0: Regular exercise is an excellent way of looking after your heart, and believe it or not, it doesn't have to be hard work. The most complete all-round form of exercise is swimming. It's particularly good for people with joint problems as the water supports the body. It's a good idea to try a variety of strokes so that different muscle groups are actually exercised, but swimming is just one of the ways to healthier living.
1: Number one's at one.
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2: From the Sky News Centre at 2. Andy Burnham will kick off a national tour next week to ask the public about their lives. The Prime Minister will then spend the rest of August travelling the country as he unveils his 10-year plan. It's expected that he will announce a series of measures intended to help with bills. Broadcaster Lucy Beresford says it's unnecessary.
3: A £2 cap on bus fares is going to be extremely important for rural communities, but the majority of people live in urban conurbations and they want to know that their energy bills are going to come down. So I'm surprised that he thinks he's got to go out to the country to listen to all of this, because we can tell him this for free.
2: Temperatures are expected to hit the low 30s today as the UK enters the fifth expected heat wave of the year. Yellow heat health alerts have been issued for most of England until Tuesday. Graham Matthews, chair of the Hereford and District Anglers Association, says he's had to stop people fishing on the River Wye.
4: We've got a duty of care of our fish welfare. And if these waters are that low, they're automatically going to go to the fast part of the river. If we open this up to the anglers, once they've caught the fish and released it again, it will probably die because it's already stressed out. That's why we shut this river down.
2: Police are appealing for more victims of sex offender Simon Levy to come forward. The 40-year-old faces life in prison after he murdered two women and raped another while on bail for other sexual offences. A murder investigation has been launched after the death of 56-year-old Tony Jones during a fight in Gwent. Seven men aged between 31 and 73 have been arrested. Bristol Airport says it's sorry for any inconvenience caused to passengers. The terminal's seen flight cancellations and delays since runway repairs were carried out on Friday night. Travellers are being urged to check before they travel. And Kelly Bright has announced she's leaving EastEnders after 13 years playing Linda Carter, saying it's the right time to go. Executive producer Ben Wadies promised an unmissable exit for Linda, calling her a classic EastEnders icon. That's the latest from the Sky News Centre. I'm AJ Walsh.
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0: 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On Northern Air.

Welcome to Soundtrack Sunday with me, Ruth Stapleton. I'll be with you for the next hour playing some wonderful music from the stage and screen, along with Disney favourites. My double whammy and drumroll, please. My featured musical of the week. Starting the show there was Nikki Blonsky with Good Morning Baltimore from the 2007 movie adaptation of the Broadway musical Hairspray. The original West End cast of Hairspray included loads of British stars such as Tracy Bennett, Belinda Carlisle, Michael Ball and rising star Leanne Jones, whose first professional role was that of Tracy Turnblad in Hairspray. Leanne has starred in a number of productions such as Tick Tick Boom, Enchanted the Rock Opera and Beauty and the Beast, which brings me nicely to my first Disney favourite.

Celine Dion and Peabo Bryson with Beauty and the Beast from the 1991 Disney animated film Beauty and the Beast. And I'll have another Disney favourite for you a little later on in the show. Now, my next track comes from a very popular musical composed by Andrew Lloyd Webber. It opened in 1980 and has since won an Olivier and a Tony Award for Best Musical. The West End production ran for 21 years and Broadway for 18, both setting new records. The musical has been performed around the world and translated into more than 20 languages. Care to take a guess on what I'm talking about? I'll tell you what, I'll just play the song, shall I?

the First Lady of British Musical Theatre, the spectacular Elaine Page, performing Memory from Cats. Time to move on over to the screen now, and a song from a Richard Curtis comedy starring Bill Nighy, Nick Frost, Kenneth Branagh and Emma Thompson. From The Boat That Rocked, this is The Beach Boys with Wouldn't It Be Nice.

surprise double whammy there. That was The Kinks with All Day and All of the Night, and before that we had Wouldn't It Be Nice by the Beach Boys. I do like The Boat That Rocked, and it does have a fantastic soundtrack full of 60s classic rock, pop and soul, including Dusty Springfield, The Moody Blues, The Supremes, Otis Redding, The Who. What else have we got? We've got Martha Reeves and the Vandellas. Absolutely jam-packed full of classics. So moving on to the 80s now with another upbeat number to get you tapping your feet to.

0: Irene Cara with What a Feeling from the 1983 dance film Flashdance. And Irene also lent her voice for another popular 80s film. That's right, Fame. But I'll leave that for another week. Now it's time for my featured musical. Every week here on Soundtrack Sunday, I'll be playing three songs from one particular musical and telling you a little bit about the show. And this week, it's the turn of the Stephen Schwartz creation Wicked. The show is based on the novel Wicked, The Life and Times of the Wicked Witch of the West, which is a parallel novel of The Wizard of Oz. Wicked is about the witches of Oz and tells the story of Elphaba, the Wicked Witch of the West, and Glinda, the Good Witch of the North. Since its Broadway premiere in 2003, it's gone on to break theatre records worldwide, and it's now been seen by over 2 million people. The first song I'm going to play for you is popular. During the number, Glinda is trying to get Elphaba to conform to the idea of beauty and popularity and being blonde. So, from the original Broadway cast recording of Wicked, here is Kristen Chenoweth as Glinda singing Popular.
1: Whenever I see someone less fortunate than I, and let's face it, who isn't less fortunate than I, my tender heart tends to start to bleed. And when someone needs a makeover, I simply have to take over. I know, I know. Exactly.

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0: You're welcome.

0: Kristen Chenoweth singing Popular. Now, it's quite well known that in musicals, the final song in the first act, before the interval, has always got to be a big one. I mean, you know, you've got to keep the audience coming back. And in Wicked, you don't get much bigger than this one. Idina Menzel does not disappoint in this big belter as Elphaba. Here is Defying Gravity. Enjoy.
1: Elphaba, why couldn't you have stayed calm for once, instead of flying off the handle? I hope you're happy,

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0: I know.
1: But I don't want it.
0: No.

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Oh no, there's also a good old romantic love story in there. By the second act, Elphaba's feelings for Prince Fiero have grown, despite him and Glinda being a couple. As the two grow closer, they perform this beautiful duet before leaving Oz forever during the finale. This is As Long As You're Mine.

first time, I feel wicked. So there you go, my featured musical this week, Wicked. And I'll be featuring another mystery musical on next week's show, so tune in next Sunday to find out. Now, I feel like there's something missing from the show. I'm definitely missing some razzle-dazzle. So here's Richard Gere to give us some.

Richard Gere with Razzle Dazzle from the 2002 original motion picture soundtrack of Chicago. Another musical movie now, but this one is a little more, what should we call it? Retro? Vintage? Old? My Fair Lady is a 1964 musical film adaptation of the stage musical, which is based on the 1938 film adaptation of George Bernard Shaw's stage play Pygmalion. Wow, lots of adaptations going on there. The film starring Audrey Hepburn as Eliza Doolittle and Rex Harrison as Henry Higgins has won 8 Academy Awards, including Best Picture, Best Actor and Best Director. So, from My Fair Lady, this is I Could Have Danced All Night. Baby.

Marnie Nixon singing I Could Have Danced All Night from the 1964 movie musical of My Fair Lady. On to another oldie but a goodie now. In 1968, Charles Dickens' novel Oliver Twist and Lionel Bart's musical of Oliver was transformed into a musical movie starring Ron Moody, Shani Wallace, Harry Secombe and Jack Wilde. So from Oliver, this is Consider Yourself.

0: Jack Wilde and Mark Lester as the Artful Dodger, and Oliver performing Consider Yourself from the 1964 movie musical Oliver. And I think it's time for my second Disney favourite of the show. This particular Disney animation was released in 1989 and is based on the Hans Christian Andersen fairy tale of a beautiful mermaid who dreams of becoming a human. With music by Alan Menken and Howard Ashman, this is Samuel E. Wright as Sebastian with Under the Sea from The Little Mermaid.
1: Ariel, listen to me. The human world, it's a mess.

the Sea from The Little Mermaid. Over to the stage now, and a rock musical based on an opera. Jonathan Larson's Rent is based on Puccini's La Bohème and tells the story of a group of bohemian artists living in New York. Since its first Broadway production in 1996, Rent won award after award and was adapted into a film starring many of the original stage cast members. Let's let the 2008 Broadway cast prove how good this musical really is.

Seasons of Love, performed there by the 2008 Broadway cast of Rent. And unfortunately, we've come to the finale of Soundtrack Sunday. Join me next week where I'll have another double whammy, my Disney favourites, and of course my featured musical of the week, and loads of soundtrack gems in between. To play me out is T-Rex with I Love to Boogie from Billy Elliot. You've been listening to Soundtrack Sunday with me, Ruth Stapleton. Thanks for listening. So long and

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1: From the Sky News Centre at 3, Andy Burnham's team say he'll kick off a national tour this coming week to hear people's cost of living concerns. Officials say the Prime Minister will be in listening mode as he spends time getting out of Westminster. Political opponents have criticised the plan as breathtaking hypocrisy, but journalist Matthew Stadlin thinks it's exactly what he should be doing.
2: It is absolutely right that Andy Burnham does what he's good at, which is connecting with people, showing people that he gets it, something that Keir Starmer wasn't as good at.
1: We could see temperatures hit more than 30 degrees Celsius again today in parts of the UK. Yellow heat health alerts have been issued for most of England until Tuesday evening, with the fifth heat wave of the year in prospect. Detectives want more victims of serial sex offender Simon Levy to come forward. The 40-year-old murdered two women and raped a third while on bail for a series of crimes carried out on trains in London. Police and the Crown Prosecution Service have admitted failings. Hera Hussain's the founder and CEO of Chain, which creates resources to address gender-based violence.
3: It makes me very angry when I think about the fact that he did multiple sexual assaults on the tubes as well. He was able to build a whole career of sexual assault without any of the institutions really holding him to account.
1: FIFA is accusing critics of a concerted and ongoing effort to undermine its president, Gianni Infantino. It follows claims UEFA paid off an alleged mistress while he was general secretary there. He's strongly denied that. A UK-based aid organisation is being investigated for alleged links to Hamas. The Al Khair Foundation is at the centre of a probe by counter-terror police and the Charity Commission. And in sport, West Ham are into the second round of the EFL Cup after coming from behind to win 3-1 against Portsmouth. Southampton were 2-0 winners at Colchester. In the Scottish Premiership, Dundee got their first win, beating Aberdeen 2-0. That's the latest.
0: Northern Air.
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0: one and only Buddy Holly. Buddy Holly. Buddy Holly.
1: Hey, buddy.
2: How are you, Alan?
0: How are you?
2: Fine.
0: Good to see you, old buddy, again. Where are the other fellas?
2: They're running around somewhere, Alan.
0: They are?
2: Uh-huh.
0: Gee, last time I saw, I guess I haven't seen you since our tour, have I?
2: About in April, wasn't it?
0: I think somewhere
2: been
0: around there.
2: A good while,
0: there.
2: Uh-huh.
0: Yes, it has been. What have you been doing and where you been?
2: Well, we haven't been working all summer, Alan. We've just been kind of loafing and taking it easy and running around some, enjoying the what we hadn't enjoyed for the whole year previous, you know, all the work going on.
0: Oh, boy, you worked hard that year, buddy.
2: So we're getting ready to start in some new work now.
0: You going on tour again?
2: And I think so, uh-huh.
0: Buddy, we had a lot of fun. We did a lot of flying.
2: Yeah, we sure did. You know,
0: Joe,
2: I was just in
0: Joe...
2: the town the other day in Cincinnati. You remember when we landed there and the helicopter had crashed that day that we got in there?
0: That's right.
2: And we took the ride in there from the airport. It reminded me of when we landed
0: there. Buddy, we played, I think we rode every kind of airplane there was imaginable.
2: We sure did.
3: Three of America's top singing stars were killed last night in a plane crash in Iowa. Buddy Holly, Richie Valens, and J.P. Richardson, known as the Big Bopper, were leaving Mason City Airport after performing in front of 1,000 fans. But their four-seater charter aircraft crashed in blizzard conditions within minutes of takeoff.

0: On the left stands Richie Valens, a young boy just 17, just beginning to realize and explore his teenage dreams. Why did God call him, oh, so far away? Maybe to help some boy or girl who might have gone astray. With his stars shining through the dark and lonely night, to light the path and show the way that's right.
1: Gee, we're gonna miss you. Everybody sends a love.
0: On the right stands Buddy Holly with a shy grin on his face. Funny how you always seem to notice that one little curl out of place. Not many people really knew Buddy or understood how he felt, but just a song from his lips would make the coldest heart melt. Buddy's singing for God now in his chorus in the sky. Buddy Holly, we'll always remember you.

is his name. Now God has called him, perhaps to new fortune and fame. He wore a big Stetson hat and sort of rambled up to the mic. And how can we ever forget those wonderful words? You know what I like.

0: Alan Freed, the rock and roll disc jockey, has left WABC New York following his refusal to testify before a grand jury investigating payola. Freed denies all charges that he accepted money and gifts from record companies as an inducement to play their discs on the radio.
1: Well, gang, thank you. Before we leave tonight, we'd like to say a special thanks. We don't have much time to thank everybody, and especially to our friends in the music business and to our wonderful friends here and all of you out there for your great loyalty. This is not goodbye. It's just good night, and we'll see you soon. Thank you.

Dallas for the famous Texas State Fair went Vice President and Mrs. Nixon. Seldom nowadays called Tricky Dicky, even by his opponents, Nixon is just about the most popular political figure in America after Eisenhower. And as he very much wants the support of Texas in the next presidential election, he made a point of being in Dallas for the big fair.

0: America's vice president, arrives in Moscow with his wife, and there's a warm welcome for them. "I hope everyone I meet will speak freely with me," he said. The irony of that remark is revealed in this enlarged television film during his impromptu exchange with Mr. Khrushchev at the American exhibition.
1: "There are some instances where you may be ahead of us. For example, in the development of your of the thrust of your rockets for the investigation of outer space."
0: Mr. Khrushchev agrees, but also claims Russian superiority in other fields, too. "Let us compete," he says, "which of us can do more for our people."
1: "You must not be afraid of ideas."
0: This is translated, and Mr. K replies forcefully, "We are telling you not to be afraid of ideas. We have no reason to fear them."
1: "Well, then let's have more exchange of them. We all agree on that, right? Because after all, you don't know everything."
0: Again, Mr. K rises to the challenge. "You don't know anything about communism."
2: "Who, me?"
3: "Yeah, you!

0: Why's everybody always picking on me?
1: Speaking about the Russian moon landing at LaGuardia Airport today, Vice President Nixon said it was nothing to get excited about. Obviously, they're trying to impress us, he added. Meanwhile, the new National Aeronautics and Space Administration, NASA, has predicted that men will land on the moon by 1969. Astronauts are already being chosen.
2: Russia has touched the imagination of the whole world. A space rocket, basically perhaps like the one America used to send a missile in orbit of the sun, launched Lunik 3. The astounding result? Pictures of the hidden side of the moon. Lunik 3 circled the moon, which its predecessor hit. The latest achievement, transmitting photographs 300,000 miles to Earth, is breathtaking. In this field, Russia is first again.

0: want to hold you tight.
1: A Monday, Tuesday, Wednesday, Thursday, Friday, Saturday night on the big bonus overnight.
0: A dollar and a dime is a dime.
1: He's singing another chorus, but he hasn't got

To the new Parliament, the Conservative Party returns victorious, to an extent few experts believe possible. The government will dominate the House of Commons with a majority of more than 100. Mr. Macmillan has risked appealing to the country. And with no uncertain voice, the people said, "Carry on, Mac."

0: After his election triumph, it was widely anticipated that Mr. Macmillan would be reconstructing the government. Downing Street has been busy. And Mr. Heathcote Amory, Chancellor of the Exchequer, was an early arrival at number 10. The Secretary of State for the Colonies, Mr. Lennox Boyd, was one subject for speculation, and Mr. Geoffrey Lloyd, Minister of Education, was another. Mr. Duncan Sands, Minister of Defence, was called for talks with the Premier. And here are the Foreign Secretary, Mr. Selwyn Lloyd, and President of the Board of Trade, Sir David Eccles. Lord Hailsham, delighted with the success of the Conservative campaign. Mr. Ian MacLeod, Minister of Labour, is said to have played a big part in that success. And the Leader of the House, Mr. Butler. Before news of the reconstruction, the Prime Minister said,
1: I hope that in the course of the next Parliament, it may be possible to maintain the national prosperity and to spread its benefits still more widely throughout the country.

0: EMI have announced plans to discontinue the manufacture of 78 RPM discs. Sales have been in steep decline since the introduction of 45 RPM records, which have proved easier to make and are favored by most popular music buyers.
1: Scorpio Pike, driven from a comfortable cabin that gives little hint of its 2,300 horsepower, was on view at Marylebone Station. It's the most powerful mainline diesel-electric loco to be erected in British Railway's own workshops. 147 more will be running by 1961. Maximum speed will be 90 miles an hour. It's another nail in the coffin of the fine old steam locomotives, whose fatal fault is that they burn too much coal. So oil takes over, as elsewhere on the British system, lines are being electrified. Railway modernization makes fine headway.

0: Thousands of sightseers crowded along M1, the new London-Birmingham motorway, yesterday, the first Sunday since its opening. Spectators came to watch the traffic from the parapets of the innumerable overpass roads, and some even tried to picnic on approach and exit lanes, until moved on by police.
1: Earl's Court. New this year at the Motor Show is the Morris Mini Miner, its engine across the frame, a novel, appealing feature. The new Austin 7 is its twin sister. Also new this year is the Chevrolet Corvair, in a class the Americans call compact. That is, reasonable in size and running cost. The Triumph Herald, with everything easy to get at, will do close on 50 miles to the gallon at cruising speeds. The Aston Martin showed to advantage, Miss World helping. And with the Bristol Zagato, Richard Todd had no complaints. A quality car for the fast driver. The sort of automobile we shall see to advantage on the new motorways.

0: 21. They got crazy little women there, and I'm gonna hit me one.
1: The SRN-1 hovercraft made a successful first flight yesterday. The machine is designed to test the possibilities of travel on a flying saucer, moving on a cushion of air.
2: It may have been coincidence or just clever timing, but the first channel crossing by hovercraft coincided with the Blériot celebrations. The Saunders Row machine made the trip from Calais to Dover in a little over 2 hours, demonstrating the hovercraft's ability to operate over water and land as well.
3: Jack Hawkins and Joe Davis in the background were among Mike Hawthorne's admirers at the National Sporting Club's dinner. Donald Campbell, Mike himself and Charles Forty received the guests. For boxing, there were the Cooper brothers, Henry's the heavyweight champ. The Sporting Club's presentation of a cocktail cabinet to Mike Hawthorne was made by the club chairman, Charles Forty. A brief unveiling ceremony revealed the cabinet and contents in all their glory. Bliss was it on that night to be alive. To be thirsty was very heaven.
4: I must say how delighted I am, this great honour you've brought me this evening, and especially with this wonderful presentation of the cocktail cabinet. I'm afraid it's completely ruined my chances of getting a 50% reduction with this Swedish insurance firm.
1: Mike Hawthorne, 29-year-old world champion racing driver, was killed yesterday when his Jaguar skidded and crashed into a tree on the A3 Guildford bypass.

0: There was a hero's welcome awaiting Ingemar Johansson when he flew home to Sweden. Fair enough, but with his mighty right hand, he'd not only laid low world champion Floyd Patterson, he'd also smashed America's 25-year monopoly of the heavyweight title. Yes, the title was back in Europe at last, and so was the new champ, fresh from his tremendous triumph in New York's Yankee Stadium.
1: Congratulations, Billy Wright, so said the Premier, and so say we all, including his wife Joy, only 6 days a mother. Wright had a wonderful surprise to see her at Wembley, but with the other two Beverly sisters, she was there. And England in white shirts kicked off against Scotland in Billy Wright's 100th international. Much brilliant approach work was at last rewarded. Over on the right, Brian Douglas centred. Charlton was there with a lovely header. It bounced in.

what a fool. Darling, I love you, though you treat me cruel. You hurt me, and you make me cry. But if you leave me, I will surely die.

0: The head of the United States was in Montreal on a truly historic mission, accompanied by his new Secretary of State, Mr. Huerta, to share in the official opening of the St. Lawrence Seaway. That joint project of Canada and America is bringing to international trade a stimulus which cannot yet be estimated. Many thousands of people massed along the route from the airport to the St. Lawrence River, for throughout Canada, millions are conscious that they witnessed the beginning of one of the greatest peaceful achievements of this day and age. Inaugural speeches were to be made by both Queen and President. Her Majesty said that the dream of a fully navigable St. Lawrence was fulfilled.
1: More than all this, it is a magnificent monument to the enduring friendship of our two nations and to their partnership in the development of North America.
2: And because we are in this beautiful part of Canada, where French is principally spoken, will you permit me a single halting sentence of my Western Prairie brand in that language? Je suis très heureux de me trouver, retrouver parmi vous, au Canada où il y a un an. Je fais un si agréable séjour.

0: thousands gathered in Havana to celebrate the rebellion which overthrew the Batista regime and to acclaim its leader, Dr. Castro, who began the struggle 6 years ago. Crowds of farm workers came into Cuba's capital to swell the throng. At a benefit baseball game, Dr. Castro played pitcher. This was soon after he threatened to resign the premiership. He'd been implored to remain in office. In fact, Cuba begged him to stay in there pitching. He certainly put on weight since he came out of the mountains, and if anything, his popularity too has increased. At a workers' convention, they kept up the pressure, urging him to carry on as prime minister. It's obvious they wanted him as their man in Havana.
1: France began a new political era as the hour came for General de Gaulle to assume the office of President of the Republic. Towards the end of his short speech of acceptance, the new president seemed deeply affected.
2: Je les demande à présent où à l'horizon paraît la lumière de nos grandes espérances. Vive la communauté, vive la République, vive la France. One.

0: From remote, mysterious Tibet, reports as shrouded in mystery as the country itself. News of an uprising against Chinese communist rule. The young Dalai Lama, revered by his people as a living Buddha, was reported under arrest by the Reds, but according to other sources, is safely in hiding. Some accounts say the anti-communist revolt has even spread into two Chinese provinces. One clear fact, Red tyranny is not wanted by these intensely religious people.
1: The Kingdom of Laos is the victim of the communists' latest takeover bid. As the threat grows, Crown Prince Savang Vatna acts for his father in the hope of rallying his people to face the crisis. An appeal for help has been lodged at the United Nations. Meanwhile, supplies have been flown from Vientiane, the capital, to the areas in the north where fighting's been going on. Rebel forces, lying low since the armistice agreement of 5 years ago, aided, reports say, by regulars from North Vietnam, have been on the march again. And once again, country folk, driven from their homes, are the first to suffer.

0: star Marty Wilde revealed today that he does not expect to go on forever as a rock and roll singer. "I'm approaching 21 now," he says, "and I want to drop the rock and do the real class stuff, like Sinatra."
1: Oscar night in Hollywood, when the motion picture world names its top performers of the year and the greatest picture. Ingrid Bergman got a big welcome, and Joe Louis, former heavyweight champ, a spectator tonight. Tony Curtis and his wife, Janet Leigh. It was all the police could do to keep a way clear for the star's entrance. Susan Hayward, unaware of it at this stage, got the award for Best Actress. On the stage were John Wayne and Irene Dunne, who named David Niven Best Actor of the Year. It was the first time the debonair Briton, favoured on both sides of the Atlantic, had won the top award, though he starred for 20 years. Awarded a special honorary Oscar for his playing in Gigi was veteran Maurice Chevalier, announced by Rosalind Russell. And by overwhelming vote, Gigi itself was declared the year's best picture.

Protest against the hydrogen bomb. People from every walk of life, extraordinary people, ordinary people. But all demand that Britain should give up the bomb, whatever other countries may do. Many see the danger of such a policy. The campaign naturally has its critics, but at least its followers are sincere. They must be to spend Easter like this. The police were there to keep an eye on things while the bands kept the marchers on the go. Canon John Collins, chairman of the campaign, was among the leaders.

The call-up is to be cut by 50,000 next year. In the House of Commons, Mr. Edward Heath, Minister of Labour, announced that national service will end completely after 1960. Each

0: Part 5 of 25 Years of Rock was researched by Pete Frame and John Tobler and produced by Trevor Dann. The series was devised by Stuart Grundy and is a Radio 1 production in association with Billboard magazine. Part 6 of 25 Years of Rock, 1960, the year of Gary Powers and the U2, Sharpeville and Polaris. John Kennedy, Cassius Clay and Lady Chatterley were winning some important battles. Elvis was set to leave the army and Johnny Kidd was shaken all over. It's all in Part 6 of 25 Years of Rock, 1960.
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3: From the Sky News Centre at 4. The Prime Minister is launching a national tour to listen to concerns about the cost of living. Having promised to give the public breathing space, Andy Burnham's expected to focus on helping with bills, improving high streets and delivering pro-consumer initiatives. Our political correspondent Rob Powell says there'll be some awkward questions.
4: When are we going to hear detail about how to tackle the root causes of cost?

0: cost of living crisis. In its clever politics of coming in and striking a more hopeful tone, but at some point he will have to turn his eye to these huge difficult trade-offs, and that's maybe what we haven't had so far.
1: The opposition's accusing the PM of breathtaking hypocrisy. We could see temperatures hit more than 30 degrees Celsius again today in parts of the UK. Yellow heat health alerts have been issued for most of England until Tuesday evening, with the fifth heatwave of the year in prospect. Dr. Chloe Brimacombe is a climate scientist at the University of Oxford.
2: We know that this is likely to continue if we do not reduce the amount of emissions from things like carbon dioxide, but also other greenhouse gases such as methane.
1: A murder investigation has been launched after the death of a 56-year-old man during a fight in Gwent. Seven men, aged between 31 and 73, have been arrested. The Royal Navy's warning of increasing Russian activity around the UK's waters. It spent 21 days in July monitoring ships, and it's up 25% on the same month last year. Moscow uses its shadow fleet of aging vessels to evade international sanctions on its oil. FIFA's accusing critics of a concerted and ongoing effort to undermine its president, Gianni Infantino. It follows claims UEFA paid off an alleged mistress while he was general secretary there, something which he denies. And Perez Hilton is said to be in a serious but stable condition in hospital. The celebrity blogger was admitted on Tuesday after he was reported for self-harming on a TikTok live stream. That's the latest. I'm AJ Walsh.
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Opening the show today, we had John Brunning's composition, P.A. Jesu, recorded by All Angels. P.A. meaning dutiful, godly, faithful or kind, and merciful Jesus who takes away the sins of the world. Our featured composer is Benjamin Britten, and we'll be playing four tracks from him later in the programme. We'll also have contributions from James Galway, Farrell Smith and the Fron Male Voice Choir. But we continue with a British-born violinist and violist who made his early career in the classical field and who has performed and recorded most of the violin concerti. His recording of Vivaldi's The Four Seasons with the English Chamber Orchestra in 1989 sold over 3 million copies, earning a place as one of the best-selling classical works ever. He expresses a preference for the immediate appeal of live performance, and often records entire works or movements in a single take to preserve this sense in his recordings. He also introduces improvisatory elements in his performances, as in his Jimi Hendrix-inspired cadenza to the Beethoven Violin Concerto, and his jazz and fusion recordings. This particular track is part of a set of 21 lively dance tunes based on the Czardash, which the composer Brahms mistakenly thought was a traditional folk song. The Czardash is derived from an old term for tavern and popularized in the neighboring lands of Eastern Europe.

Brahms' Hungarian Dance No. 5, played by Nigel Kennedy with the English Chamber Orchestra. Today's featured composer was also a conductor and pianist, and one of the central figures of 20th century classical music, who first came to public attention with his opera Peter Grimes in 1945. And for the next 15 years, he devoted much of his compositional attention to writing operas, establishing him as one of the leading British composers in this genre. His other works range from orchestral to choral, solo vocal, chamber and instrumental, as well as film music. He also took a great interest in writing music for children and amateur performances. Our first piece is the Simple Symphony, a work for string orchestra or string quartet. It was written between December 1933 and February 1934, and was dedicated to Audrey Alston, his viola teacher, during his childhood. The piece is based on 8 themes, and he completed the final draft at the age of 20, and is played for us here by the English Chamber Orchestra.

Benjamin Britten's Young Person's Guide to the Orchestra, played by the Slovak Radio Symphony Orchestra. This piece was originally commissioned for an educational documentary film called Instruments of the Orchestra, and is one of Britten's best-known pieces. Our next selection, A Midsummer Night's Dream, is an opera set to a libretto and adapted from William Shakespeare's play. It was premiered on the 11th of June 1960 at the Aldeburgh Festival, conducted by the composer and with the set and costumes designed by Carl Thomas. The role of Oberon was originally composed for the countertenor Alfred Deller, but here we have Act 2 of A Midsummer Night's Dream, played by the London Symphony Orchestra.

Act 2 of Benjamin Britten's A Midsummer Night's Dream, played by the London Symphony Orchestra. And indeed we stay with this orchestra for our final selection, the War Requiem. This piece was first performed on the 30th of May 1962, and was commissioned to mark the consecration of the new Coventry Cathedral, which was built after the original 14th century structure was destroyed in a World War II bombing raid. Britten, as a pacifist, was inspired by the commission, which gave him complete freedom to choose the type of music to compose. He conceived of setting the traditional Latin Mass for the dead interwoven with nine poems about war by the English poet Wilfred Owen.

0: The London Symphony Orchestra and War Requiem, the final selection of our featured composer, Benjamin Britten.
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James Galway is a virtuoso flute player from Belfast, nicknamed the Man with the Golden Flute. He became one of the first flute players to establish an international career as a soloist and studied at the Royal College of Music before embarking on his musical career at the Sadler Wells Opera and the Royal Opera Covent Garden. He's won numerous awards, including the 1997 Musician of the Year, and was awarded a knighthood in 2001 for services to music, and has released over 50 albums, spanning a variety of styles, from the traditional masters to Japanese and Irish folk music. He's also performed on the soundtrack for the film trilogy, Lord of the Rings.

Howard Shore's Lord of the Rings, played by James Galway and the London Symphony Orchestra. We turn now from Middle Earth to the Land of Song, which is of course the home of the male voice choirs. In the village of Froncasillith, a choir was formed in 1947 to compete in the International Eisteddfod. Since then they have gone from strength to strength, and on the 20th of November 2006 released an album entitled Voices of the Valley, which became the fastest selling classical record of all time, achieving gold status in 3 days, and has since sold over 500,000 copies. Our selection, Calon Lan, is unusual among the most popular Welsh traditional songs, in that the English version of the words is virtually never sung. But the tune does appear, for example, in the current Methodist hymn book.

Taken from the album Voices of the Valley, the Fron Male Voice Choir and Ceres Matthews singing Calon Lan. We could, of course, have played Bread of Heaven, but we could then have been accused of advertising bakeries, as our next piece of music is called Bread of Angels, or more commonly known as Panis Angelicus, played for us today by Julian Lloyd Webber, who has been described as the Doyen of British cellists, and has collaborated with a number of celebrated musicians, including Yehudi Menuhin and George Shorty. He has made many recordings, including his Brit Award-winning Elgar Cello Concerto and Britain's Cello Symphony. He's also greatly involved in musical education, and formed a consortium with James Galway and Evelyn Glennie to deliver what a government-commissioned review of music described as life-changing experiences.

Julian Lloyd-Webber and Panis Angelicus, written by St. Thomas Aquinas. Our next artist is a young singer who rose to fame after appearing in the second series of Britain's Got Talent. Her self-titled debut album became the fastest-selling solo classical album in British chart history, peaking at number 4 and gaining her 2 nominations for the Classical Brit Awards. In 2009, she released a second album entitled Wonderland, from which we take our next track, The Prayer.

Farrell Smith with The Prayer, written by David Foster and Carol Bayer-Sager, from the film Quest for Camelot. And we remain in the cinema for our next piece of music, which is featured in the film The Madness of King George, and was originally commissioned by George Frederick Handel as a coronation anthem for George III in 1727, and has been sung at every subsequent coronation of a British monarch. This is Zadok the Priest.

Handel's Zadok the Priest, sung for us by the Choir of Westminster, comprising of 30 young people from the Residential Choir School, and 12 professional adult singers. You've been

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1: From the Sky News Centre at 5, the Prime Minister is planning to tour the nation to find out how the government can improve people's lives. Officials say Andy Burnham will be in listening mode as he spends the rest of August travelling the country. Temperatures are expected to hit the low 30s today in parts of the country as the UK enters the fifth expected heat wave of the year. Yellow heat health alerts have been issued for most of England until Tuesday. Detectives want any more victims of serial sex offender Simon Levy to come forward. The 40-year-old murdered two women and raped a third while on bail for a series of crimes carried out on trains in London. Police and the Crown Prosecution Service have admitted failings. Hira Hussain's the founder and CEO of Chain, which creates resources to address gender-based violence.
2: It makes me very angry when I think about the fact that he did multiple sexual assaults on the tubes as well. He was able to build a whole career of sexual assault without

0: any of the institutions really holding him to account.
1: Italians arriving at Spanish airports are facing random police checks. It's after Madrid announced a month's worth of border controls on travellers in a tit-for-tat move. These passengers in Barcelona are confident the measures won't last.
2: Within the European Union, there is freedom of movement. Once the situation eases a little, things should improve.
3: I can also understand why people like Meloni decide to tighten border controls. And what we have is a completely unified system where decisions are made collectively.
1: In sport, Southampton avoided an upset at League Two side Colchester with a 2-0 win in the first round of the EFL Cup. West Ham came back from a goal down to beat Portsmouth 3-1, while Burnley edged past Notts County 4-3 on penalties after a 1-1 draw. And Kelly Bright's announced she's leaving EastEnders after 13 years playing Linda Carter. Producers have promised an unmissable exit for Linda. That's the latest. I'm AJ Walsh.
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6: Hello there and welcome once again to my favourite song. It's the show where we've asked some well-known faces from the entertainment world to tell us what their favourite song is, so we can play it just for you. It really is an eclectic mix of songs and memories that we have for you during the next hour, so please do stay with us and see if their favourite song is your favourite song.
7: Hello everyone, this is Julie Esmond-Alsh. You might know me better as Hayley from Coronation Street and other bits and bobs on the telly, and I'm here to tell you about my favourite song. I have several actually, but the one I've chosen today is I Get the Sweetest Feeling by Jackie Wilson. We have a CD that we play in our old camper van as we approach our favourite place in the world, a little hotel on the west coast of Wales, and we go there every summer, and just as we're approaching and turn the corner and see the sea, we play this CD and this song always plays and we love it, and as a family we sing it together, and I hope that it brightens your day too. Look after yourselves in these really, really difficult times. It must be a horrible time to be in hospital, but I know that you're being well looked after by the incredible staff. Get well soon. Take care. Stay safe and lots of love.

This is me, Sean Wallace, from ITV's The Chase. And it's an honour and privilege to be part in Hospital Radio's My Favourite Song. And my favourite song is a song called Babylon Sisters by Steely Dan. I've always loved Steely Dan ever since I was a kid when they had songs like P.E.G. and Haitian Divorce. But Babylon Sisters is always a song which has stood out for me. And it has special memories for me because when I lost the Eggheads Grand Final in 2008, and I was sitting in my car despondent, and I talk about it in my autobiography, Chasing a Dream, that was the song I was listening to alongside Steely Dan's greatest hits. So Babylon Sisters is my favourite song, and I'd just like to wish everybody up and down who listen to Hospital Radio to get well soon. Lots of love, best wishes from Sean Wallace, The Dark Destroyer.

Hello, my name's Janet Ellis. The song I'd like to choose for you is called California Stars, and this is the version by Wilco. It's a really happy, peaceful song, and it always reminds me of John and I in the kitchen clearing up after we've had people round for lunch. A really lovely memory, and we'd always sing along. Well, that's not true. I'd always sing along and do the harmonies. I hope you enjoy it too. And wherever you are, I hope you have nice people to look after you. And I hope that this song takes you to a really lovely place that you remember and can't wait to get back to. Take care.

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1: Hello, I'm Giles Brandreth, and I'm sitting at home just writing the last paragraph of a new book called Odd Boy Out. It's a kind of autobiography, really a childhood memoir. Anyway, I was just rereading a bit of it about being in hospital myself when I was quite small and had my tonsils out. And I had my teddy bear with me. Anyway, it made me think of people in hospital, which is why I am here. And I want to have my favourite song played to you. It's called Simon Smith and His Amazing Dancing Bear. And there's some lovely versions. The Alan Price version is fantastic. But the one, I think my favourite, is the one sung by Fozzie Bear and Kermit from the Muppets. I have the original Fozzie Bear living with my teddy bear collection up at Newby Hall in Yorkshire. Anyway, that's by the by. I'm thinking of you in your hospital bed or sitting by the bed or wandering about thinking I've been in here for too long, when am I getting out? And sending you my very best wishes to you and indeed all to the staff that I hope are looking after you well. I hope you find this music cheerful. And if you get round to reading Odd Boy Out, when it comes out and you get to the bits about me in hospital, you can then think of me and in your head hum a nice song for me. Anyway, this is me, Giles Brandreth, saying enjoy Simon Smith and His Amazing Dancing Bear. All the best. Oh, and get well soon.
2: It's no use, Kermit.
3: What?
2: Muppy says if you won't change the title of the show, he's not going on. He's locked himself in his dressing room and he's not coming out.
3: Yeah, but the Simon Smith number's on next.
2: I know.
3: What are we going to do?
4: Kermit, how come I'm not doing an act this week?
3: Congratulations, Fozzie. You're doing an act this week.
4: Sometimes I can be very persuasive.
3: Ladies and gentlemen, Simon Smith and His Amazing Dancing Bear.

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1: 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Yes! 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
2: Hello, it's Larry Lamb here. My favourite record, my favourite song is Fats Waller singing Ain't Misbehaving. I remember singing along with it when I was a little boy, and it still makes me happy now. So anyway, I hope all of you are in hospital and getting better, will be entertained by it just the way I still am today. Have a lovely day.

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Hi there, it's me, Rusty Lee here. 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I know it's not nice to be in hospital, but I hope that they're looking after you, the doctors and the nurses. And a song that cheers me up when I'm feeling a bit down all that is the wonderful song by Bob Marley, Three Little Birds. I love to sing it as well. And the first part of it is don't worry about a thing because every little thing's going to be all right. 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I wish you all the very best. 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
3: Welcome back to My Favourite Song. It's the show where we've asked a whole bunch of celebs to tell us about their favourite song so they can share it with you. 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
4: Hello everyone, my name is Dara Ennis and I'm best known to most people as the Menace from ITV's quiz shows The Chase and Beat the Chasers. And I've been asked to pick out my favourite song to play for you guys. Now, this was quite tricky because I do like a lot of songs and this is one of my favourites though. So when I was a teenager, I was really into indie rock kind of music and my favourite band at the time were Oasis. I used to go see them play, I've seen them in concert loads of times, I bought all their albums, bought all their singles. But one particular single that I really, really liked, and it wasn't even on an album, which was kind of weird for these guys, was Whatever. And I not only bought this on CD, but I also bought it on vinyl, because the B-side of the vinyl had an extra track on it. That's how much of an Oasis nerd I was. But I do love this song, it brings back a lot of memories of being a teenager and being a lot freer and being able to do, as the song says, whatever I pleased. So I hope you enjoy it and I hope you love it as much as I do.

Hi, I'm Georgia Taylor, and one of my all-time favourite songs is Yes by McCormont and Butler. It's epic and sweeping, gorgeous vocals and strings, and I find it really uplifting, so I hope you will too. I'm sending all my very best wishes and lots of love to everybody at the hospital, all the patients, and of course the wonderful staff. Sending you lots of love. Take care.

Oh, hello, Tom Allen here, and my favourite song is the Pina Colada song by Rupert Holmes, and I like it because it's sort of got a story to it, and at first you think, well, where's this going? And then it all turns out all right in the end. If you haven't heard it, you'll see, you'll like it. Just to send lots of love to everybody in hospital at the moment, and thinking of you, and I hope you enjoy my song choice. All right, thank you, bye for now, bye, bye, bye, bye, bye, bye, bye, bye, bye, bye, bye, bye, bye.

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1: Hello, everybody. I hope you're as comfortable as you can be. This is Stephen Fry choosing his favourite song. Well, I don't know, if you're like me, you probably find that every day your favourite song might be a different one. But there are some. There are a number that jostle for position as favourite each time you think, I suppose. And the one that's coming to the surface of my mind is a song by the great composer Hoagy Carmichael, of whom you may have heard, who flourished in the early part of the 20th century through the great jazz age. I think he was called Hoagy because... Was he called Hoagy because he ate hoagies, which are sandwiches? Maybe not, I don't know. He also appeared in a few films, and he wrote a song called Stardust. And I think the reason it's my favourite song is because the tune is so subtle. It's just out of reach. And you know how some songs have a hook, a tune that is makes you whistle it straight away. But you can get more bored of songs like that more quickly, I think. Whereas this... Oh, excuse me, that was my watch going ping. Whereas this, I can just hear it again and again in so many different versions because it always seems to be different. And the cascading sweep of it I find inspiring. So if you don't know it and you hear it for the first time, you may think it's rather tuneless. But then the more you hear it, I think, like me, maybe the more you enjoy it. And I guess a great version to choose to play to you would be that of the great Nat King Cole. So I wish you all well, and hope you're comfortable, and that you're recovering well and feeling good, and that this song will take you into a land of stardust. Goodbye.

0: Well, that's just about all we have time for now. I hope you've enjoyed our celebrities telling us about their favourite song, and I wonder whether we've played a favourite song of yours in the last hour. Matthew Rolland from Hospital Radio Reading was responsible for getting all of our celebrities involved in today's show, so thanks to him for all his hard work in making that happen. I'm Richard Smith saying thank you so much for listening to this edition of My Favourite Song, and we look forward to your company again very soon. And as we just have time left for one more, who's our final guest on the show today?
1: Hello, it's Tim Vine here, and my favourite song is I Just Can't Stop Believing by Elvis Presley. In fact, it's called Just Can't Help Believe. My favourite song, and I got the title wrong. How can it be your favourite song if you don't know the title of it, Tim? Just Can't Help Believing, it's called. I Just Can't Stop Believing. Who did I Just Can't Stop Believing? No one. Has anyone ever written that? Look it up, Cyril. It's my assistant. It's called Just Can't Help Believing. And there's no I. It's not I Just Can't Help Believing. It's Just Can't Help Believing. I don't think there's a G on believing. I think it's believing. Just Can't Help Believing. Well, I just can't help believing. That's me. But it's done much better by Elvis Presley. My favourite song, Just Can't Help Believing. Get well soon, everyone. Get well very, very soon. Bye.

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2: From the Sky News Centre at 6, the Prime Minister's launching a national tour to listen to concerns about the cost of living. Having promised to give the public breathing space, Andy Burnham's expected to focus on helping with bills, improving high streets and delivering pro-consumer initiatives. Our political correspondent Rob Powell says there'll be some awkward questions.
3: When are we going to hear detail about how to tackle the root causes of the cost of living crisis? In its clever politics of coming in and striking a more hopeful tone, but at some point he will have to turn his eye to these huge, difficult trade-offs, and that's maybe what we haven't had so far.
2: FIFA's accusing critics of a concerted and ongoing effort to undermine its president, Gianni Infantino. It follows claims UEFA paid off an alleged mistress while he was general secretary there, which he strongly denies. We could see temperatures hit more than 30 degrees Celsius again today in parts of the UK. Yellow heat health alerts have been issued for most of England until Tuesday evening, with the fifth heat wave of the year in prospect. Dr. Chloe Brimacombe, a climate scientist at the University of Oxford, says urgent action's needed or this will become the norm.
4: We know that this is likely to continue if we do not reduce the amount of emissions from things like carbon dioxide, but also other greenhouse gases such as methane.
2: A murder investigation has been launched after the death of a 56-year-old man during a fight in Gwent. Tony Jones suffered life-threatening injuries in the incident in Pontnawith on Thursday evening and died later in hospital. Passengers travelling through Bristol Airport are being urged to check the status of their journeys with their airlines. There's

0: and cancellations and delays since essential runway repairs were carried out on Friday night. And finally, in sport, West Ham are into the second round of the EFL Cup after coming from behind to win 3-1 against Portsmouth. Southampton were 2-0 winners at Colchester. And in the Scottish Premiership, Dundee got their first win, beating Aberdeen 2-0, while St Mirren beat St Johnstone 1-0. That's the latest. I'm Chris Milligan.
1: 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Music, chat and information to help you during your stay in hospital. The Comedy Hour. Here on Northern Air.

0: Well, here we are. Situation's vacant.
1: Oh! Me back! It's catching me again. I think I'll have to have a few days in bed.
0: You stay where you are. It's always the same. As soon as I get the situation's vacant page, your back starts playing you up.
1: I tell you, my back is hurting me.
0: Well, it's your own fault. You shouldn't rush downstairs so quickly to tear this page out and burn it. I beat you to it this morning, though, so here we are. Situation's vacant.
2: Look, don't let's rush into this. We're bound to get some work sooner or later on the stage. Let's hang on a little longer.
0: You've been hanging on for 18 months. It's obvious they've forgotten you.
1: Either that or there's no demand for our sort of act these days. Hancock and Kerr, the Whistling Hillbillies.
2: It's still a good act.
1: I'm not denying that. They're still talking about us in Barnsley.
2: Well, what happened?
0: I'll tell you what happened. You've been left behind. You didn't keep up with the times. You should be whistling rock and roll.
2: We tried that.
1: And why didn't it succeed? Because it was you! It was you! You were the drag! I'll never forgive you. Never. Getting your fingers caught in your teeth halfway through, giddy up a ding dong. And furthermore, last week, the final insult. Doing top town from Cheam without asking me. Know me, old cobber, she's right. It's us for the situation's vacant.
0: Well, let's see. Gents hairdresser wanted in Bulawayo.
1: No. Don't fancy going to India. Here's a good one. Caretakers wanted. £8 a week, all found. Suit elderly couple.
2: No, I'm not dressing up again.
1: It won't be for long.
2: That's what you said last time. 3 years you had me going around collecting a widow's pension.
1: It seemed the natural thing to do. After all, I spent 6 months in the attic while you collected me life insurance. Let's take you. Plate layer on the Gold Coast Railway, any good?
0: Oh, he doesn't know anything about railways.
1: He doesn't have to. Plate layer. It's set in the tables in the restaurant car. Hello. Here we are. This is us. Look, big black letters. A man's job.
2: Sounds like hard work.
1: No. It's the police force. Look, if you are between 19 and 30, 5'9" or over in good health, why not join the police force?
2: I'll tell you why not. We're over 30, under 5'9", and your back's playing up.
1: Look at the money. Starting pay, even while training, 475. Rising to 535. That's money, Bill. Plus the bunts. Little extras when you're on duty in the marketplace. It says plus house or rent in lieu. Houses. Never thought. I'll do that in French. Do we start again? It says plus house or rent in lieu. Houses available for married men.
2: I'm not dressing up, I tell you.
1: You don't have to. Well, not till you finish duty. You can keep your wig and skirt under your helmet and slip into them on the way home. I reckon we can clean up 30 or 40 quid a week here.
0: I don't think you're entering the police force with the right idea. Police are to uphold the law.
1: Well, of course, if we get away with it, we'll know how it's done and stop anybody else doing it. We're doing them a favour, really.
0: Fabian, have you stopped... have you stopped to think how you're going to get into the force? Under 30, over 5'9"?
1: We shall manage. Come, William, to the recruiting centre. Knees bend, feet spread out, 90 degrees. March.

0: Next.
1: Good afternoon, Inspector.
0: Sergeant.
1: Oh. Good afternoon, Sergeant. My friend and I wish to enlist in the constabulary, don't we, William?
2: Yes.
1: So if you would kindly produce the necessary forms...
0: Hang on. Let's have a few details first. We don't have anybody in the force.
1: Anybody?
0: Let's have a few details. Full names. You first, the elderly gentleman.
1: William?
0: I mean you, trousers. Full name.
1: Anthony Aloysius St. John Hancock.
0: Mother's name?
1: Hilda Lloyd George Hancock.
0: Lloyd George?
1: Well, time of war, national heroes, you know, they were all at it. You should meet my auntie, Frida Jellicoe. Then there's Uncle Fred Valentino. He's
0: yes,
1: very nice.
0: Yes, Hilda Lloyd George. Father?
1: Yes.
0: What was his name?
1: His name, yes, I did meet him once. What was he called? Oh, yes, Alphonse Gallipoli.
0: All right, sign here. You next.
2: William Montmorency Beaumont Kerr, spinster.
0: Father?
2: No.
0: Mother?
2: No.
0: All right, Romulus, where were you born?
2: I don't know. Rumour has it I was raised by a herd of rogue kangaroos.
0: Age?
2: Between 21 and 43.
0: Right. Sign here.
1: Well, if we can have a notebook and pencil, we'll go out and apprehend some desperado, shall we?
0: Wait, what about your uniforms?
1: Uniform, yes. I was thinking of something in midnight blue. Single-breasted, preferably. Not too tight round the waist, the old tapered shoulders.
0: What sort of patrol car would you prefer? Nice royal blue drop-in or two-seater sports car, possibly?
1: Yes, with the white wall tires and a nice...
0: Oi! Get your plates in those.
1: These aren't meant for feet, surely. They don't bend anywhere.
0: No, but your feet do. Now get them on. Now, helmets. What size head?
1: 7 1/4.
0: Here's a 6. Find an hammer to knock it on with. Now, you report to Superintendent Farnsworth for initial training. Dismissed.

0: white men who have been training now for 6 weeks.
1: And look here, tomorrow we'll be going out of the nasty, cruel world as fully fledged constables. This is by way of being a final examination. Step forward, PC Hancock.
2: Sir?
1: Will you please demonstrate lesson number 23?
2: 23, certainly, sir.
3: All right, come along, move along there. Stop looking at the pavement, move along there. There's a good people, do you mind? Thank you very much. Move along, please. Thank you.
1: Excellent, excellent,
3: thank
1: excellent.
3: You.
1: 8 out of 10.
3: Oh, sorry.
1: Yes, you were swinging your truncheon a little too wildly. You must aim it. Otherwise... yes. Now, next, lesson 18. Cars parked in restricted streets. A Constable Kerr will assist Constable Hancock in this demonstration. Go.
3: Hello, hello, hello. Are you the owner of this car?
4: Yes, officer.
3: I've been standing here for 4 days watching this car. Yes, 4 old days I've been standing here watching this car, and I must ask you to move it.
4: Why?
3: It is parked upon my foot.
1: Oh, beautiful, beautiful. Just the right touch of sarcasm. And remember... remember, gentlemen, the more motorists you can get into the courts on parking offences, the less time you'll have to spend on duty. May we now have routine 29 on being asked the time?
2: On being asked the time, yes. At the third stamp of me boot, it will be 3:33:10. At the third stamp of me boot, it will
1: yes,
2: be...
1: yes, thank you, Hancock. Yeah. What is it now? Now, next, what is the object of point duty?
2: That is to see how long a queue of cars you can collect at a given point. When you think you have sufficient vehicles held up, you signal your colleague... who goes down the tail end and nicks them for parking and horn blowing.
1: Oh, very good. Well done. Yes, 10 out of 10. I can see you'll make an excellent policeman, Hancock. I hereby present you with your notebook, pencil, whistle, and truncheon, and may you spend many happy hours using them.

0: February the 3rd. First day on the beat. 10 o'clock p.m. Saw a tall, thin, sinister-looking man with a big head loitering on a street corner. Crept up behind him and bashed him over the head with me truncheon. (laughs) 10:05 p.m. Hid up dark alleyway while they fitted new Belisha beacon. But hey-ho, and never mind. Tomorrow I start point duty. It wasn't my fault. If a bee was buzzing round your head, you'd try and swat it too. But hey-ho, never mind. I'm out in the patrol car tomorrow.
1: Good afternoon. We've been following you for 3 miles. You've exceeded the speed limit, dangerous driving, and... Yes, I thought so. You've been drinking.
0: Oh, yes, I only had a couple in the canteen before I went on duty. I mean, we're all in the same force. You understand? I was on my way back to the station. All right, I'll come quietly.
2: Very good start, is it, Hancock?
0: I'm sorry, Sergeant. We can all make mistakes.
2: Mistakes? 2 new Belisha beacons, £10,000 damages for smashed up cars, £15 fine for dangerous driving, and now this. Sent round to make sure the pub's closed on time and found 2 hours later on top of Eros singing bawdy songs. it's not good enough. What's the matter, Hancock? Don't you like your work?
0: Yes, it's not that
2: hard. Well, aren't you happy with us?
0: Happy? You don't know.
2: Well, don't you get on with the other boys?
0: Oh, it isn't. No, it's not that. It's not that. It's just that they keep making fun of me, though. Do you know what they call me?
2: No.
0: They call me Big Feet. Just because I use me truncheon as a shoe tree.
2: I'll give you one more chance, Hancock. If you fail me this time, I'm afraid I must ask you to turn in your whistle.
0: I won't fail you, Sarge. I'll make good.
2: I'm putting you on a new beat, a nice easy one. And try to keep out of trouble, Hancock. Here's a good boy.

0: Boots, boots, boots, boots, marching up and down again. Boots, boots, boots, marching up and down again. Boots, boots, boots.
1: Who are you? Copper.
2: Oh, good evening, sir. Sid.
1: Oh, blimey, Hancock. You frighten the life out of me in a fancy dress. What's the big idea?
2: I've joined the force. No need to laugh. Police Constable Hancock, Metropolitan Police, at your service. Can I tell you the time?
1: You in the Knox?
2: Yes, and Bill too.
1: God, blimey, what a piece of luck.
2: Pardon?
1: Nothing. tell me. Are you on this beat every night?
2: Yes, every night. Patrolling all these posh shops here.
1: Tell me, whose beat's on the other side of the road?
2: At Bill's.
1: It gets better every minute. So you two between you constitute the only law around here for about a mile and a half.
2: That's right, yes.
1: I don't believe it. Hey, have a shot of brandy.
2: Oh, no, I mustn't really, thank you. I'm on duty. Oh, dear. Oh, we're all right then here. I'll just unscrew the top of me truncheon, pour it in there. I got the idea from Moulin Rouge, you know. What are you doing out here this late at night?
1: Oh, I'm just doing a bit of window shopping, you know. Any good jeweler shops along here?
2: Just think now, Edmund. Yes, there's a good one. Three doors along here. Yes, very good quality stuff.
1: Three doors along, you say?
2: That's right. I'll show you. It's just along here. Just as well me and Bill are on this beat. These shops don't have much protection on their windows, you know. They'll be robbed one of these days. There you are. Look at that display, eh? £20,000 worth of stuff in there, at least.
1: £26,565.
2: Lovely to look at, isn't it? Just like Bond Street.
1: This is Bond Street.
2: Is it?
1: Yes.
2: They never tell me, you know. They just take me to the edge of the street in a van and say, there you are, walk up and down there.
1: Yeah. I suppose there's a burglar alarm somewhere.
2: Oh, yes, naturally. It's just above the door, you see it?
1: Oh, yeah. I suppose if it was cut, it'd ring.
2: Oh, straight away.
1: Yeah.
2: Now, this sort can only be immobilised. You won't breathe a word of this to anybody, will you?
1: Don't be silly, of course not.
2: No. Well, you do what they did in Rififi. You saw Rififi?
1: 10 times.
2: Well, there you are, then.
1: Oh, it's that sort. Where you squirt a fire extinguisher liquid in the mechanism and gum it all up.
2: You've got it. What are you writing in your notebook?
1: Eh? I just remember, it's my mother's birthday.
2: Oh, give her my love, will you?
1: Yes, I will, sir. Hey, look, about the window. Supposing a brick was chucked through the window.
2: Oh, that wouldn't do any good. A steel shutter comes down and traps his wrists.
1: Hello. That's a new one.
2: Yeah, of course a bit of wood can be jammed in. That stops it.
1: Jam a bit of wood in. Yeah, well, of course, even then it's doubtful if they'd get away. I mean, with you and Bill patrolling the street.
2: Yes. Oh, we're no mugs. We'd spot them immediately. As long as they didn't do it between 3:33 and 3:37 in the morning.
1: 3:37. Why, what happens then?
2: Well, the road bends a bit there, and just for those 4 minutes, me and Bill are out of sight. You can't hear a thing that goes on down here. Not a dicky bird, but then... they're not likely to know about that, so we're not worried, you know.
1: Yeah, well, thank you very much. It's very nice of you.
2: Yes, that's all right. Not at all. It's very nice to talk to you again, Sydney. Good night.
1: Ta-da.
0: Boots, boots, boots, boots, marching up and down again.
3: Here is the news. Thieves broke into a Bond Street jeweler shop this morning between 3:33 and 3:37 while the patrolling constable was out of earshot. Will anybody who can give any information please communicate with the chief?
4: Well, Hancock, these robberies happened on your beat. How do you account for them?
2: Well, it's obvious. They've been getting inside information. I mean, we constables can only do our duty up to a point. I mean, we can't fight against leakage of information as blatant as this. It's the employees. Yes. They chat irresponsibly to people they don't know. These strangers. That's the sort of thing we're fighting. The helpless against such diabolical cunning we are. If I were you, mate, I should warn all shops in the area to guard against careless talk. I go past the bank at 2:23 to check the brand new alarm system.
1: Yeah?
2: They're very careful about it because of the bullion they've got in the vaults.
1: I see.
2: But I don't know what they worry about because the only way to get in is through the ceiling of the lawyer's office above it.
1: With a pneumatic drill wrapped in a blanket.
2: Precisely. Then at 2:34, I proceed in an easterly direction to the post.
4: We are waiting for an explanation, Hancock.
2: Well, how was I to know it wasn't the lawyer going into his office with a pneumatic drill? Yes, sir, I admit I opened the door for him. A mistake anybody could make. He said he was a lawyer, he even had his wig on.
4: That's enough, Hancock. Since you've been on this beat, every shop in the street has been robbed except one.
2: I've told you it's a leakage of inside information.
4: Well, now we're going to set a trap.
2: All right, then.
4: Well, now, eventually, these thieves will obviously try and rob the last shop as well.
2: I've done my best.
4: Well, all right. Now. Every Friday, a young lady cashier leaves this shop with a week's takings and goes to the bank. My plan is this. We will employ a decoy. Another young lady will leave the shop at the correct time with an empty bag. We will be lying in wait, and when the thieves strike, we will jump out and overpower them.
2: Hooray!
4: The question is, who shall we use as a decoy?
2: I know the very woman. My secretary. Just the girl. It'd take a gang of 10 to knock her down.
5: No.
2: But, Miss Pugh, your country needs you.
5: Stop pointing your finger at me. You look like Lord Kitchener. I'm not risking my life to get you out of trouble.
2: There is no risk. There'll be half the force ready to pounce on them the minute anybody tries anything.
5: Honestly, the first time in my life anybody's likely to try anything, half the police force are going to jump out and stop him.
2: He's not going to try that sort of thing.
5: After all these years, any sort of thing would be welcome.
2: But, Griselda, I've promised the superintendent that you'll do it.
5: Well, I'm not. Now go away. I've got to finish sewing "See You Later, Alligator" on my sweater before the concert tonight. You'll just have to find someone else.
6: How do I look, Bill?
7: Sensational. The skirt's a little too baggy. And you haven't got the colouring for a blonde wig, but otherwise perfect.
2: I'll be glad when I get out of these high heels. They're screwing up my bunion something horrible.
7: That won't be long. Hey, it's time to go down the bank with a bag.
4: Are you ready, Hancock?
2: I'm ready, Super. I still think we ought to have found somebody else. It's not right, you know. Me, a policeman dressed as a woman. It's overstepping the bounds of duty.
4: Silence! Go out now. It's 1 o'clock. Get onto the street. We'll be watching your every move. Good luck.
2: Am I seeing straight?
4: Nothing suspicious so far. No one's taking any notice of him. Perhaps they're not going to try anything today.
7: Hey, wait a minute. Look, there's a man following him. Look, the fella in the trilby. He's crossing the road after him.
4: I think we may be onto something here. Look, Hancock stopped.
7: Yes, that was the fella. Oh, gee, Tub looks worried.
4: Get ready, Kerr. I think this may be it.
7: No, wait until he actually snatches the bag. Yes, look, the fella's going up to Tub. He's tapping him on the shoulder. He's saying something to him.
8: Good morning, Cheeky. Want to come to the pictures with me?
2: Hop it, hop it. Go on, get out of it, get out of it. Go on, go on. Go on home, go home.
8: Don't be like that. I saw you wink at me.
2: I didn't wink at you. Me false eyelash flopped down. Oh, look, buzz off. Go on, hop it.
8: I think you're smashing.
2: I'll slosh you in a minute.
8: Oh, let's see, I like girls with a bit of spirit. Bit of fire. I bet you're Mexican or something, aren't you?
2: I'm not Mexican. I come from Cheam, if it's of any interest. Now, clear off, mate. There's a good boy. You might get hurt.
8: Well, right little spitfire, aren't you? You fascinating minx, you. Come here.
2: Do you mind? Let me go. How dare you? Come at me, so I know your type.
8: Ah, stop struggling. I know you like it. You girls are all the same. You tantalise a man till you drive him to distraction. Yeah, what about coming to the pictures?
2: You're making a big mistake. Things aren't what they seem. Go and find somebody else.
8: No, I want you. I like them with a bit of meat on them.
2: What do you mean, a bit of meat? I'll fetch you such a slosh across the face with my hand bag in a minute.
8: Oh, no, stop messing about. What's your name, dearie?
2: Mind your own business.
8: I see you as a Laura.
2: Do you? Well, I see you as a Charlie. Now, look. Let me give you a word of warning. There are 100 policemen hiding in the shop doorways along here, waiting to spring out on any man who talks to me.
8: Oh, you must be important. Well, those bodyguards, I bet you're an Eastern princess or something.
2: Do I look like an Eastern princess?
8: A beauty like yours would fit in anywhere, my little goose. Come and have pictures with me.
2: I'm not coming. What's on? No, I can't go. I got a job to do. Now go on up it, please.
8: Oh, well, let me carry your bag then.
2: No.
8: Oh, give us it. No, come on, give us it. Go on.
2: You'll be sorry. Give us it back.
8: No. The least a gentleman can do is carry a lady's handbag.
6: Ha-ha! All right, you're under arrest.
8: Me? What for?
6: We've been waiting for you to try and snatch that bag, and now we've caught you in the act. You'd better come quietly.
8: And I haven't done nothing. I'm just a young lad trying to find himself a bit of fun.
6: You're wanted on a charge of robbing 49 shops, 3 factories, a warehouse, and a bank. What do you got to say?
8: What are the girls like in prison?

0: So there it is, Sid. We finally caught him. He made the one mistake they all eventually make.
1: Yeah, they never learn, do they?
0: So now he's doing 20 years and serves him right. Let's hope it serves as a lesson that crime doesn't pay.
1: True, true.
0: I like your new Rolls Royce, Sid.
1: Which one? Oh, the white one. Yeah, not bad.
0: Well, I suppose I better get back on duty. It's funny about that, you know. The only thing we never cleared up was where he was getting all his information from.
1: Yeah, it's a dead mystery. You're on another beat these days, are you?
0: That's right. Tower of London. The old crown jewels, you know.
1: Oh, the crown jewels. Now, there's a nice haul for someone, eh?
0: No, no, no, impossible. Ooh. Never get in.
1: No?
0: Of course, there's a special lock on the door, you see. You can only open it if you've got this key or a duplicate.
1: That key?
0: That's it, that's it. What are you pressing it in the soap for?
1: Well, a souvenir, you know.
0: Souvenir?
1: Yeah.
0: How patriotic, I do admire that. Anyway, the only possible way to get past all those beef eaters would be to knock me out, me. Take my uniform off, whip my pass, and pretend he's me.
1: Well, that won't be easy.
0: It will not. And he can't do that until 1:33.
1: What time?
0: 1:33. When I pass the alcove where nobody can see me. But then, nobody's likely to know about that, so I reckon all things being equal, taking it.
2: This has been Hancock's Hard Hour, starring Tony Hancock with Sidney James, Bill Carr, Patty Jakes and Kenneth Williams. Theme and incidental music composed and conducted by Wally Stott. Show written by Alan Simpson and Ray Galton. The programme, which was recorded, was produced by Dennis Mayne Wilson.

0: 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Around the wards and across the city.
1: Hello, I'm Bob Wilson. I'd like to tell you about the charity my wife Megs and I set up in memory of our daughter, Anna. 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

0: We present Arthur Lowe, John LeMessurier, and Clive Dunn in Dad's Army. Keep Young and Beautiful, featuring John Lorre, Arnold Ridley, and Ian Lavender, with this week's guest, Larry Martin. Here is the news, and this is John Snagg reading it. 1942 starts well for the Allied forces. British sea power is once again supreme in the Mediterranean. Rommel has been pushed back from the frontiers of Egypt, and the entry of America into the war has provided a tremendous boost to morale. But Britain is not resting on her laurels, nor is the Home Guard. In a field near Walmington-on-Sea, Captain Mannering's platoon are redoubling their efforts to keep fit by running up and down, carrying on their shoulders a telegraph pole.
1: Come on, man. Go to it with a will.
2: I'm not enjoying this very much.
3: Yon Mannering is... He's taken leave of his senses.
4: I'm sure all of this running is not very good for the heart.
5: What are you all grumbling about? When the war's over, if anyone wants a telegraph pole delivered in a hurry, we've all got ourselves a nice little business.
6: Don't give up, chaps. You really are doing most awfully well.
1: Right, men. Gather round me. Gather round.
2: Come on, lads. You heard what the captain said.
3: We heard.
2: We've all gathered round you, sir.
1: Jones, Fraser, Godfrey.
7: Sir.
1: All look a bit out of condition to me.
8: Perhaps they should have a Bob Martins.
1: That'll do, Pike. Now look, men, this is the sort of exercise that's being done by our crack commando troops. Surely if they can do it, so can you.
9: Mannering, could I have something to pad my shoulder?
1: No, you can't.
9: But it's red raw.
1: There'll be no mollycoddling in my platoon.
5: Trouble is, Captain Mannering, Jones here spent half the time carrying the pole and the other half dangling from it.
2: I was not dangling. Puggy was the one that was dangling.
8: I wasn't dangling. You was the one that
1: all
8: was
1: right,
8: dangling.
1: All right, that's enough. That's enough. Sir. Now, on the command go, I want to see all three sections charge across the field and then use their poles to cross the stream. I'll stand a pint of beer to every man in the first section across.
2: Right. My section, we're going to win this. I could just do with a pint.
8: Well, don't dangle then.
2: What do you mean?
1: Go!
2: Come on, come on, lads! Charge!
10: You know, sir, they really are awfully enthusiastic, don't you think?
1: Yes. Unfortunately, their enthusiasm usually outruns their energy.
2: Yeah. Right, lads. We're going to upend the telegraph pole and let it fall across the stream.
8: Right.
2: Come on now.
5: Oh, this should be easy for you, Taffy. Like tossing the K-battle. Pity you're not wearing your kilt.
3: Belt up or I'll toss you.
5: Now, naughty temper.
2: Right, let the pole go. That's it.
3: Come on, Pikey. You hold the ball steady and I'll start shinning across.
2: We are not going to shin. We're going to walk across.
3: Walk across? What do you think we are, tightrope walkers?
2: It's easy. We'll just hold hands and gripping the pole with our feet. We inch our way across.
5: Like monkeys, you mean?
3: Speak for yourself, Joe.
2: Oh, enough of this chatter. Come on now. Now, everybody hold hands.
8: Right.
2: That's it. Don't look down.
8: No.
2: Whatever you do, look up. Look.
11: I'm all wet.
3: What a brilliant idea, wasn't it, to walk across?
2: That'll do, Private Fraser.
5: Old hands, he says, so instead of just him falling in, we all do.
3: Yeah.
1: Oh, dear. Somehow, Wilson, I don't think this exercise has been a great success.
10: No, sir. Been a bit of a washout, really, hasn't it?
1: You never miss an opportunity to demonstrate that penetrating wit of yours, do you?
10: I do my best, sir.
1: All right, men, come on, come out of that. Let's get back to HQ. Hurry up now. Right. Fall out. Come in the office, Wilson.
10: Yes, sir, I'm coming.
2: Whoa!
3: Steady, George, boy, steady. He said fall out, not fall down.
2: I've swallowed so much water, my legs won't carry the extra weight.
8: If my mum catches me like this, she won't let me come anymore.
3: Don't worry, Pikey. Come back to my place. I'll fit you out with a spare uniform.
8: Ooh.
3: Won't cost you much.
10: Oh, dear, oh, dear. I must say, sir. Oh, my goodness. It's a relief to get the weight off one's feet. Good Lord, that was tiring.
1: You're out of condition, Wilson, that's all.
10: Yeah, well, it was rather a long march back here, sir.
1: I was with you, don't forget.
10: Yes, but you were on your bicycle.
1: Nevertheless, very strenuous, pedalling up some of those hills.
10: Yes, of course it must have been, yes. Oh, nice to get these boots off.
1: You won't leave them in here, will you?
10: No, of course not, sir. No. The men did awfully well, didn't they?
1: Awfully well? It was a shambles. Jones's section was a joke.
10: No, but they tried very hard, though, didn't they?
1: Well, that won't be good enough when we're up against Hitler and his Prussian butchers. We shall have to split the platoon into two halves. Those who are young enough and fit enough, and those who aren't up to battle standards.
10: Yes. Well, I tried that once. Looked rather untidy.
1: How do you mean, untidy?
10: Well, there were two men in one half and 21 in the other.
1: I don't mind telling you, Wilson, I sometimes wish that I had some younger men under my command.
10: Yes, well, other people seem to be thinking on the same lines, sir.
1: How do you mean?
10: Well, just a minute. Put this note here. Yes, here it is. This trickled down from the War Office. It says, in view of the fact that at the outset of war, many younger and fitter men joined the ARP, leaving only the older and less fit men available for the Home Guard, it might be desirable now for these younger, fitter men to be drafted into the Home Guard and the older men into the ARP.
1: What?
10: Hmm.
1: Let me have a look at that.
10: Well, there it is.
1: Local Home Guard commanders should look into the age and fitness of their men with a view to getting together with the ARP and exchanging personnel.
10: Hmm.
1: This is an outrageous suggestion. I'll fight that tooth and nail.
10: Yes, I do agree, sir, yes.
1: I mean, how can I face, say, Godfrey or Fraser or Jones? Tell them that I have no more use for them and they're now in the ARP.
10: Oh, well, you won't have to, sir. There's going to be a parade and the area commander is coming here to pick out which of us ought to go to the ARP and which wardens ought to join us.
1: I don't want to have any Hodges rabble in my unit.
10: Oh, I can't agree, sir. They should leave well alone. One just doesn't know where a thing like this would end.
1: Of course not.
10: Well, I mean, take Hodges, for instance. I mean, you say you don't want any of his rabble in your unit. In fact, you might find yourself in the ARP. And this might finish up as his unit.
1: Well, what on earth are you talking about?
10: Well, once they start this sort of thing, I mean, anything can happen.
1: They wouldn't hand my platoon to a man like Hodges. He's a greengrocer. What does he know about the army?
10: Well, he was in the last lot, you know.
1: Oh, different sort of war altogether.
10: Still, he did come face to face with the enemy, you know, so he looks pretty fit. He's a lot younger than one or two of us.
1: Meaning me?
10: What? Well, you're by no means decrepit. I mean, well, you're not exactly C. Aubrey Smith.
1: Thank you very much.
10: At the same time, you're not exactly Freddie Bartholomew.
1: Oh.
7: Hello?
1: Hello. Is that Harrison's?
7: That's right, sir. Harrison's hair pieces. Wig makers to the gentry since 1935. Can I help you?
1: Well, actually, I'm inquiring on behalf of a friend.
7: Oh, yes?
1: Yes. He was thinking of purchasing a toupee.
7: What sort of style did your friend have in mind?
1: Well, what do you have?
7: Oh, we have quite a range. We do a very nice one, sort of grey and distingué. We call that our C. Aubrey Smith.
1: Oh, no.
7: Well, how about something romantic? We do a Valentino with the long sideboards. The only trouble with that is it is a bit greasy. Or if you wanted something curly, there's our Harpo.
1: No. I was thinking more in terms of Ronald Coleman.
7: Oh, yes. I think I know the sort of thing your friend has in mind.
1: Oh, really?
7: If he'd like to come round for a fitting, I'm sure we can fix him up with something.
1: Yes, you you couldn't post it.
7: Well, yes, we could. We'll need to know the size, of course.
1: Ah, now I do happen to know that he takes a 6 7/8 in bowlers, if that's any help.
7: Well, it's something to be going on with.
1: How long will it take?
7: Well, if you let me have the name and address, it can be delivered by tomorrow morning.
1: Oh, good.
7: In a plain wrapper, of course.
1: Of course. Well, it's Mr. Smith. Care of Captain Mannering. Manager, Swallows Bank, the High Street, Warmington-on-Sea, Kent.
3: Oh, I can tell it. Man, it's a wig. Through as I'm standing here, when Captain Mannering walked through this hall not 5 minutes ago, I saw a wee kiss curl peeking out under the brim of his hat.
12: Doesn't sound like Captain Mannering at all.
3: Precisely. If you ask me, the man's going funny in the head.
5: Well, I reckon one of us ought to go into the office and have a butcher's.
3: Well, I'm not going. I've seen it, I tell you.
5: Well, you go, Pike. You're the youngest.
8: That's not fair. We ought to dip for it.
5: Well, all right, then. Go on.
8: Right, here we go. Eeny, meeny, miny, mo. Eeny, meeny, miny, mo. It's you, Joe.
5: No, it isn't. You haven't finished it. O-U-T spells out. You must go. It's you, Pikey.
8: That's not right.
3: Ah, it doesn't matter, son.
8: No, Joe got the mo. He should go.
5: Yeah, but it wasn't me that got the tea.
12: Nor did I. I didn't know it was any mead.
3: For goodness sake. We're not talking about the tea you drink, Godfrey.
12: I can make you some if you like.
3: Cats, be quiet, man.
8: It's not fair. Joe's not playing proper.
3: Stop your blathering, son. You're the one that's going into Mannering's office, no. And that's an end of it.
8: Right.
3: Now, listen. You'll have to find an excuse to talk to him, and you'll need to get yourself lower down than he is so that you can peek up under the brim of his cap.
8: Joe cheated. I still say the mo should go.
5: Look, never mind about that, Pikey. Look, when you get in the office, now, this is a good idea. Say you think we ought to go to the local regimental barracks and practice on their miniature rifle range.
8: Yeah, all right. I can't go in yet. Uncle Arthur's still with him.
1: I'm glad you're here early, Wilson. Sit down.
8: Thaggerton.
1: I've been giving some thought to our conversation yesterday. Didn't you hear me? Sit down.
13: Yeah, well, yes. Well, I'd rather stand, if you don't mind.
1: What's the matter with you?
13: I'm rather stiff, that's all.
1: Aha! I see. Yesterday's exercises left their mark, did they? Well, I have to confess to a slight twinge myself this morning. It hit me in the small of the back, about here. Is yours in the same place, just there?
13: Oh, no, please. You might have a piece of that. Tell me, sir.
1: Wilson.
13: I'm rather ticklish, you see.
1: What have you got on your uniform?
13: Please. Nothing, sir.
1: I do believe you're wearing corsets.
13: Well, actually, sir, it's called a gentleman's abdominal support.
1: Gentleman's abdominal support, my foot. You're wearing corsets. You're a rum cove, Wilson. You wear that uniform like a sack of porridge. And yet, in other respects, you're as vain as a peacock.
13: Okay, it's got nothing whatever to do with vanity. I don't want to risk being put into Hodges' mob, that's all. I'm really quite proud of our platoon. I think you've done a marvellous job putting us all together. I really mean that. So I think it pays, at the moment, not to look any older than one needs.
1: I'm sorry, Wilson.
13: That's it?
1: It's very kind of you to pay that little tribute. I know that sort of thing isn't easy for a person like you. I was pouring scorn upon you, and I had no right to do such a thing, no right at all. I have to tell you with a tongue. I, too, have taken steps to appear more, well, more virile.
13: Oh, my God, not monkeyed lands.
1: Don't. Certainly not. Not as drastic as that. Look, when I take my hat off. There, what do you think of that?
13: Oh! A wig! Oh, that's terribly, awfully good. Oh, it's really awfully good, sir. Oh, it's really good, sir. Yeah, dear. Very good.
1: Well, be careful. You'll snap your girdle. Put my hat back before you have convulsions.
13: Sorry, sir.
1: Time you got the men on parade.
13: All right, sir, yes. Right away, sir.
1: Come in.
8: Mr. Mannerin.
1: Yes, Pye.
8: May I speak to you privately?
1: Yes. Don't stare at me like that, boy. What is it?
8: Barracks.
1: I beg your pardon?
8: We haven't done it for a long time.
1: What are you talking about, boy?
8: We ought to shoot at the targets with miniature rifles.
1: Why are you bending down like that, Pat?
8: Well, I was just trying to see if my boots are laced up.
1: I see. Are they laced to your corsets by any chance?
8: Pardon?
1: Are you wearing corsets?
8: I didn't know we were supposed to.
1: Shall we start again?
8: Yes, sir. The men asked me to ask you if we could do more of it. Excuse me.
1: Well, they surely didn't ask you to get on your knees and pray. Stand up, boy.
8: Sir.
1: Now, just what are you up to?
8: We were playing Eeny Miney.
1: You were what? Playing what?
8: Eeny Miney and I lost.
1: I see.
8: You know, Eeny Miney, Miney Moe.
1: Yes, yes, all right.
8: I lost and I've been sent in to find out if you've got something under your hat.
1: My head, you mean?
8: No, no, between your head and your hat. They want to know if you're wearing a wig.
1: Ah, that's it, is it? We better go and put everyone's mind at rest, hadn't we?
8: Sir.
1: Follow me.
10: Right, now, the point is this, chaps. Mr. Manning's gone and got this thing for his head. Because we none of us want to get split up and drafted into the ARP. And let's face it, we wouldn't want to lose him.
3: It's true. And we certainly don't want Hodges and his lot joining us.
5: Blimey, no. You get Hodges in here, he'd start nicking everything.
3: And that'll make two of ye.
5: Jock.
10: Look, chaps, you see, Captain Manning's very sensitive about this hair thing. Yeah. So please try not to stare. Right. Just treat it as normal everyday thing. And right. For heaven's sake, promise me, please promise me, don't laugh.
1: Right, fall into three ranks.
2: Fall into three ranks. Do as the captain says. Come along now. Fall into three ranks. Get in three ranks. Come on. Fall into three ranks. Three ranks, we've got to fall in.
14: We fall in three ranks, sir.
1: Now, men, I was particularly disappointed by the turnout for last Sunday's church parade. Now, you may think the church parades are a waste of time, but I would remind you that during Dunkirk, His Majesty the King called the nation to a day of prayer. But I think you'll have to admit that on that occasion, it worked jolly well. And so I don't think we should ignore this aspect of the war effort.
5: Sorry, I couldn't be there, sir. I was delivering essential supplies to a company of 80 escorts, sir.
1: Well, couldn't you have waited until the afternoon?
5: I could, sir, but they couldn't. It was knicker elastic, you see. They wanted it for their...
1: Yes, I'm well aware of what they use it for. As for you, Pike, when I'm sitting behind you in church, I noticed your hair's getting very long. It's practically touching your collar. Get it cut.
8: Yes, Mr. Benveen.
1: Owen Wilson.
10: Yes, sir?
1: Your hair's untidy, too. Mm-hmm. Not a violin player, you know.
8: Mum said it made Uncle Arthur look rather romantic.
10: Frank, please.
15: Didn't she?
1: I can't see it myself. Anyway, your appearance as fighting soldiers has become very sloppy. I mention this because it has come to my notice that certain aspects of my appearance have given rise to some speculation and a certain amount of hilarity. Now, I've never been one for beating about the bush, so here it is, straight from the shoulder. I am wearing a toupee, or wig, if you want to make it plainer still. So I'm going to take my hat off, and if any of you fancy a jolly good laugh at my expense, now's your chance, because I'm going to give you a good look at it. Are you ready? There, what do you think? Well, come on.
5: I'll say this for it. You certainly can't see the join.
3: Speaking for myself, sir, I can't see the point.
1: What do you mean, Fraser?
3: Well, it seems a terrible waste of money to have a wig made that makes you look exactly the same as you did before.
1: Exactly the same. What are you talking about? I think it takes years off me.
2: Well, personally, Captain Madden, I think it makes you look older.
1: Rubbish, how could it?
13: Well, sir, you see, it's rather difficult for us to judge. You see, the wigs come off with your hat.
1: What?

0: Who is it that comes a-calling at this hour of the night?
1: It's Mr. Jones and Mr. Godfrey who come a-calling.
0: What's a mess?
1: We want to talk to you.
0: Oh, you better come in.
1: I say, it's a bit spooky in here, isn't it?
0: Sorry about the candles, but my blinds are too thin for the gas light.
2: I like candles. I always think they're much more romantic.
0: Now, what would you be wanting? It wouldn't have anything to do with tomorrow's parade, would it?
1: Well, it's like this, Jock. You see, Mr. Godfrey and I was looking in the mirror, and we decided that if anyone was going to be picked on to go into the ARP, it'll be us, because we're the oldest.
0: Well, the pair of you aren't getting any younger.
1: Well, I'm not as old as you are, Mr. Fraser.
0: Not as old? You're right telling us how you tried to leave General Gordon when he was bunged up in Khartoum with the Mad Mahdi? That means you must be over 90.
1: Well, I was a boy soldier.
0: I see. What did they do, pin the medals on your nappy?
2: No, Mr. Fraser, Mr. Joseph. This won't get anywhere.
0: Now, come on, then. What is he wanting?
1: Well, you remember old Mr. Armstrong?
0: Him that passed away last month, the day after his 97th birthday.
1: That's the one. Well, you made him look not a day over 60.
0: It's a skill I have with my hands. But it's good of you to say so.
1: Well, you couldn't do the same for us, could you?
0: You mean make you look younger?
2: Yes, sir. Could you?
0: Well, in your case, it'll be a real challenge, and no mistake.
2: My sister Sissy has an old recipe for an elixir to make one look younger.
0: Well, why don't you have a dram of that, then?
2: The only trouble is it takes 6 months before it begins to work.
1: I think we just better rely on Mr. Fraser.
0: But the thing is, son, I've not had that much practice on live faces.
1: Well, can you do it?
0: Provided the weather keeps fine.
1: What do you mean?
0: Because the cosmetics I use aren't intended for outdoors. They're fine inside the sarcophagus.
1: Pardon?
0: The coffin.
1: Oh, I see. Jock, yes.
0: No, these cosmetics will no stand up to any kind of water.
2: Oh, dear.
0: So, you'll not have to wash your faces tonight, you understand?
1: Well, I wasn't going to anyway.
0: Ready are, then. Go into the parlour and lie down on the slab.
3: All right. Fall in, everyone. Quick as you can.
4: Hey, Joe. Hey, where's Mr. Fraser, Mr. Jones, and Mr. Godfrey? The General will be here soon to inspect us.
5: I think they're staying inside out of the way till the last minute. Mr. Mannering will have kittens when he sees them. Hold on, here they are.
3: Oh, come on, Georgie, come on, quick as you can.
1: Coming, Sergeant.
3: No, Georgie, don't stand next to me. Get in the ranks.
1: Well, sorry, Mr. Wilson, but without my glass, I'm having a bit of difficulty in finding myself.
6: Are the men ready, Sergeant Wilson?
3: Yes, sir. Tune, ready for inspection, sir.
6: Thank you. Now, let's have a look at you all before the General gets here. Pike?
7: Yes, sir.
6: Yes, I don't think there's any likelihood of your being transferred to the ARP. I think you're safe enough.
7: Thank you, sir.
6: Walker?
8: Yes, Mr. Mannering?
6: You'll be all right, too. Right, now, just a minute. Who's this?
9: It's Jones, sir.
6: Jones?
9: Yes.
6: Good heavens. What on earth have you done to yourself?
1: I tried to make myself more youthful, sir.
6: Youthful? The dyed hair and rouge all over your face. You look like an aging gigolo.
1: Oh, thank you very much, sir. That's very kind of
6: you. You look ridiculous.
1: Well, I didn't want to leave you, Captain Mannering, nor these brave troops, so Mr. Fraser fixed me up.
6: Fraser, what's the meaning of this?
0: To help to make them look younger.
6: All right, what's the matter with you, Fraser?
0: I thought it would help civic.
1: He doesn't speak very plainly, sir, on account of his cheeks are padded out with cotton wool.
6: Good Lord. He's got makeup on his face, too.

0: never dug anybody up to have a look.
1: He says he never dug anyone up to have a look.
2: Right, men. Now, I want you to know that I'm very displeased with this ridiculous charade. You can't face the general looking like this. There must be something we can do.
3: Mr. Mannering?
2: Yeah.
3: Would it help if we all put makeup on? Then the general might think we're just one of those sort of platoons.
2: All right, that'll do.
4: Permission to be suggestive, sir.
2: Yes, James.
4: Well, sir, couldn't we face the general, you know, towards the sun, and he'd think he's being blinded by it, and he would be unable to observe us properly?
2: Well, the sky is black as thunder, Jones.
5: Yes, sir. Fraser, yeah. Does the makeup stuff wash off?
0: Easy. Just a drop
2: of water.
0: What
2: does he say?
4: He says, yes, it does. Very easily. It only needs a drop of water.
5: Well, there you are, sir. There's your answer.
2: Well done, Wilson.
5: Well, you see, I am capable of original thought sometimes, sir. Just that I'm not often given the opportunity to do so.
2: Right, Fraser, Jones, Godfrey. Quick, go and wash your faces.
5: It's too late, sir. It's too late. The general's here. What are we going to do?
2: There's nothing we can do, apart from pray. Platoon, hands shut.
5: Good Lord, sir. We're going to be drenched.
2: Yes, we are indeed. Quick, Jones, Fraser, Godfrey, heads back. Look straight up into the rain. That's it. Oh, Winston, in the past, when we had inclement weather for a parade, we'd have described the occasion as a washout. This time it's more like a wash-off.
5: Yeah, no, I see what you mean, sir, yes. You know, you've always said you had influence in high places, but until now, I never realised quite how high.

0: In that episode of Dad's Army, based on the original television series by Jimmy Perry and David Croft, you heard Arthur Lowe as Captain Mannering, John LeMessurier as Sergeant Wilson, Clive Dunn, Corporal Jones, John Lorry, Private Fraser, Arnold Ridley, Private Godfrey, Ian Lavender, Private Pike, Larry Martin, Private Walker, and Michael Burlington as the Wigmaker. Keep Young and Beautiful was adapted for radio by Michael Knowles and Harold Snowd and produced by John Dias.
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3: From the Sky News Centre at 7, Downing Street officials say Andy Burnham will be in listening mode as he kicks off a national tour to meet members of the public. The Prime Minister is planning on spending most of this month travelling around the country, asking people how his government can improve their lives. Speaking last month, Mr. Burnham announced his vision to help those most in need.
4: I will bring forward a 10-year plan, laying out a path from where we are now to where I believe we all want Britain to be, wherever we're coming from. But I can do something to give people some breathing space now, some help with the cost of living.
3: FIFA's accusing critics of what it calls a concerted and ongoing effort to undermine its president, Gianni Infantino. Football's world governing body says there have been false claims and insinuation directed at the organisation and its leader. Our sports presenter, James Green, says it's in response to claims UEFA paid off an alleged mistress while Infantino was general secretary there.
5: Now, this is an allegation that the FIFA president denies, but it feels like the backlash from his controversial plan to sell off commercial stake in the World Cup is continuing, and the backlash is continuing as he continues to fight for his job. So FIFA are coming out fighting.
3: Parts of the country are expected to see temperatures hit more than 30 degrees Celsius again today. Most of England's under a yellow heat health alert until Tuesday night. The Royal Navy's warning of increasing Russian activity around the UK's waters. It spent 21 days in July monitoring ships, and it's up 25% on the same month last year. Bristol Airport says it's sorry for any inconvenience caused to passengers. The terminal's seen flight cancellations and lengthy delays since essential runway repairs were carried out on Friday night. And Perez Hilton is said to be in a serious but stable condition in hospital. The celebrity blogger was admitted on Tuesday after he was reported for self-harming on a TikTok live stream. That's the latest. I'm Chris Milligan.
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2: Fellas, I'm ready to get up and do my thing.
3: Go ahead.
2: I want to get into it, man, you know.
3: Go ahead.
2: Like a sex machine, man.
3: Yeah.
2: Moving, doing it, you know.
3: Yeah.
2: Can I count it off?
3: Go ahead.
2: One, two, three, four.

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2: From the Sky News Centre at 8, Andy Burnham's team say he'll kick off a national tour this coming week to hear people's cost of living concerns. Officials say the Prime Minister will be in listening mode as he spends time getting out of Westminster and travelling the country. Political opponents have criticised the plan as breathtaking hypocrisy, but journalist Matthew Stadlin thinks it's exactly what he should be doing.
3: It is absolutely right that Andy Burnham does what he's good at, which is connecting with people, showing people that he gets it, something that Keir Starmer wasn't as good at.
2: FIFA's criticising what it describes as an ongoing effort to undermine its president, Gianni Infantino. There are claims that UEFA paid off an alleged mistress, which he denies. European football's governing body says a departure payment was made to a woman. Parts of the country are expected to see temperatures hit more than 30 degrees Celsius again today. Most of England's under a yellow heat health alert until Tuesday, ahead of the fifth predicted heatwave of the year. Ben Andrews, a farmer in North Herefordshire, says they're using river water to keep some crops alive.
4: If we weren't doing this, the lettuce that we've got under those nets, the last batch that we planted, they'd be dead by now. And so this is just hopefully keeping them going until we can have some decent rainfall.
2: More than 20,000 people in Canada have been forced to flee their homes due to fast-moving wildfires. British Columbia has declared a state of emergency with the worst-hit area near Lake Ockenden in the southwest. Things appear to be getting back to normal at Bristol Airport after flight cancellations and long delays. The terminal's seen disruption since runway repairs were carried out on Friday night. And finally, in sport, Dundee are up and running with their first win of the season in the Scottish Premiership after beating Aberdeen 2-0. St Mirren made it back-to-back victories as they got past St Johnstone 1-0. And West Ham are through to the second round of the EFL Cup after beating Portsmouth 3-1. That's the latest. I'm Chris Milligan.
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Hello, welcome along. You're listening to Northern Air Hospital Radio, broadcasting to the patients at North Manchester General and to Salford Droit as well. I'm Joe Sambrook. I'm with you for the next hour, playing you some great tracks and some wonderful songs from the 50s. And we thought we'd start off there with a real classic there. That was Al Martino, Here in My Heart. So you sit back, you relax, and listen to some more great tunes. And I thought we'd play this one next because I rather like this one. Hopefully you will too. Cherry Pink and Apple Blossom White from the great Eddie Calvert.

Well, there you had the man with the golden trumpet, Mr. Eddie Calvert. Yes, you're listening to Northern Air Hospital Radio. All we need you to do is sit back, relax and enjoy going back to a time gone by to the 50s. Coming up next is an absolute fabulous one. This is Paul Anka and Diana.

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That was Yes Tonight, Josephine. Thought the next track we might play for you would be this one. This is George Clooney's auntie, Rosemary Clooney. And this one is Mambo Italiano.

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Everybody come capisce how to mambo Italiano. That's nice.

0: Oh, there we had the late, the great Andy Williams there, and Butterfly. You don't hear that one played a lot these days, but I kind of spotted it and I thought, well, yeah, I think we need to give it a little bit of play, and hopefully you enjoyed it. 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I'm Joe Sambrook, and I am playing all the music in this hour from the 50s.
1: Joe Sambrook, here on Northern Air.

Fabulous track there from Tony Bennett, Stranger in Paradise. Now don't forget, you can listen to this radio station, Northern Air Hospital Radio, 7 days a week, 24 hours a day. We're a friend at your bedside. We've got some great programmes, some great music to keep you entertained while you stay in hospital. And hopefully it won't be too long.

0: What a great song that was, Joe Stafford. You belong to me. You're listening to Northern Air Hospital Radio. I'm Joe Sandbrook, and all the music we're playing in this hour is from the 50s. What about a little bit of Tennessee Ernie Ford?
1: Some people say a man is made out of mud. A poor man's made out of muscle and blood. Muscle and blood and skin and bones. A mind that's weak and a back that's

0: to the company store.
1: Well, that's some voice for you, isn't it? Tennessee, Ernie Ford, and 16 Tons. Kind of changing the tempo a little bit now. We're going to have something from Dean Martin. You can't go wrong with Dean Martin. And Memories are made of this.

Well, that was sung by the late, great Jimmy Young. He went on to have quite a career, really. I mean, he was a singer for quite some time. Then he went into presenting programmes on the BBC. And that one, Unchained Melody, everyone's had a go at that one. This is Northern Air Hospital Radio, broadcasting to the patients at North Manchester General and to Salford Royal as well. I'm Joe Sandbrook. I'm playing all the music in this hour from the 50s.

Guy Mitchell there, and She Wears Red Feathers. That was quite a popular song during the 50s, and he was a very popular artist also as well. So you're listening to Northern Air Hospital Radio, and let's play some more great tracks from the 50s with Frank Sinatra and Three Coins in a Fountain.

Please answer me there, playing on Northern Air Hospital Radio. Well, we're kind of getting towards the end of the hour now. We might be able to sneak a few more tunes in before we go. But that was a great one. And let's play something like this. This is Ronnie Hilton and No Other Love.

Ronnie Hilton. What a fantastic orchestra playing behind him. Absolutely fantastic. I thought we'd kind of play this one because he's a big favourite of mine, Tommy Steele. And let Tommy Steele sing you some blues.

Oh, Tommy Steele there, singing the blues. Now, he started his career at the Two Eyes Coffee Bar in London. So a lot of people musically started their show business career in that very same cafe. Do you like Perry Como?

Perry Como there, playing on Northern Air Hospital Radio. I'm Joe Sambrook. I've been with you for almost an hour. It's getting to the end of the programme now. We might be able to sneak another couple in. So I thought we might slide this one. This is Lonnie Donegan.

Well, there was Lonnie Donegan putting on the style. Well, it's time for me to go now, and I'm going to leave you with this one. Frankie Vaughan and A Garden of Eden. Thank you very much for your company, and here's till the next time. So you keep well, and get home to your loved ones very soon.

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2: From the Sky News Centre at 9, the Prime Minister's launching a national tour to listen to concerns about the cost of living, having promised to give the public breathing space. Andy Burnham's expected to focus on helping with bills, improving high streets and delivering pro-consumer initiatives. Our political correspondent, Rob Powell, says there'll be some awkward questions.
3: When are we going to hear detail about how to tackle the root causes of the cost of living crisis? In its clever politics of coming in and striking a more hopeful tone, but at some point, he will have to turn his eye to these huge, difficult trade-offs. And that's maybe what we haven't had so far.
2: The opposition's accusing the PM of breathtaking hypocrisy. FIFA's come out fighting, claiming there is a concerted and an ongoing effort to undermine the organisation and its president Gianni Infantino. He strongly denied claims that UEFA paid off an alleged mistress while he was general secretary of European football's governing body. Another hot day is in store for parts of the UK, with temperatures expected to reach 33 degrees Celsius. But there are some rain spells forecast for Scotland, Northern Ireland and Northern England, with some isolated showers in the southeast. An Irish government plane's been flown to Dubai to extradite alleged gangland boss Daniel Kinahan. The 49-year-old's accused of being the head of a crime cartel and was arrested in the United Arab Emirates in April. Former West Ham co-chairman David Sullivan was in attendance at the London Stadium despite being advised to stay away as the home side beat Portsmouth 3-1 in the EFL Cup. Sullivan resigned in June before the publication of a joint investigation by The Times and the BBC. He denies all allegations. There were boos from some fans. West Ham manager Nuno Espirito Santo says the team just got on with the game.
4: The noise that comes from outside cannot distract us at all. We're going to find a lot of noise. So focus on the game, do their job. And they did as well. So, well done.
2: And elsewhere, Dundee picked up their first win of the Scottish Premiership season with a 2-0 victory over Aberdeen. That's the latest. I'm Chris Milligan.
0: Northern Air.
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Music.

0: many wonderful songs, so many wonderful memories. This is Steve Bank with the Steve Bank Rewind Hour. Best of my love, the emotions. You know, they recently, I don't know if you saw this, they did a poll asking the public who they think has got the best singing voice of all time. And on this list was Elvis Presley. Karen Carpenter was in there, Whitney Houston, Sam Cooke, some amazing voices. And also on this list was this guy, voted as having one of the best voices of all time. This is Levi Stubbs, who was lead singer with the Four Tops.
1: Girl,

recently voted as having one of the greatest voices of all time, Levi Stubbs, lead singer with the Four Tops, Do What You Gotta Do. This is Steve Penk with the Steve Penk Rewind Hour. Now, remember this. Take

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1: Yaggity yak, yaggity yak. Yaggity yak, yaggity yak.
2: You finish doing that. Bring in the dog and put out the cat. Hey, they don't write lyrics like that anymore, do they? It's the Coasters, Yakety Yak. This is Steve Penk with the Steve Penk Rewind Hour. All these wonderful songs, all these wonderful memories. There's another great tune on the Rewind. It's Prince, Little Red.

is Steve Pank for the Steve Pank Rewind Hour. Now, you know how you can hear a song on the radio and then it will get stuck in your head for the rest of the day? And you'll find yourself throughout the day, you know, humming it, whistling it, singing it. It's one of those tunes that will get stuck in your head all day.

0: drive you crazy if you let it. Shouldn't it get stuck in your head all day? It's just happy music, isn't it? We love happy music. Dolly Parton, 9 to 5. This is Steve Penk with the Steve Penk Rewind Hour.
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2: 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Back in the day. This brings back a lot of memories. More than that.

Freddie Mercury, Queen, Don't Stop Me Now. This is Steve Penk with the Steve Penk Rewind Hour. I've got to tell you, I was in Los Angeles on a family holiday, and like you do, if you ever go to Los Angeles, you go down to Beverly Hills. You know, you perhaps do one of the open-top bus tours that takes you all around the area, and it takes you down to Beverly Hills, and they drop you off for, you know, well, for however long you like, and you kind of, you know, wander around, see the sights, and I'm walking down Rodeo Drive, and all I can hear in my head is this. Just for a brief moment, I was having a Julia Roberts moment.

Rainbow. But Jeffrey from the band Shalimar taught Michael Jackson the moonwalk, and Michael went on to make it, I suppose, globally famous, the moonwalk. But that's Shalimar, and Night to Remember. This is Steve Penk with the Steve Penk Rewind Hour. Now, the Eagles. The Eagles' greatest hit. I don't know if you're aware of this, but the Eagles' greatest hits is the biggest selling album of all time in America. It outsells stuff like, you know, Thriller by Michael Jackson and the soundtrack to Saturday Night Fever and the soundtrack to Bodyguard and all that kind of stuff. It is the biggest selling album of all time. Certainly in America, and it's probably, you know, in the top five of the biggest selling albums of all time in the UK. What would you say was, you know, Glenn Frey was one of the founding members of the Eagles, sadly died a few years ago. What would you say of all the brilliant Eagles songs is Glenn Frey's personal favourite Eagles song? Right, if you think of all the brilliant songs they've had, obviously their most famous song, Hotel California, you know, New Kid in Town, Lying Eyes, Take It Easy, Desperado, all those brilliant songs. Of all the brilliant songs that the Eagles have made, this is Glenn Frey's personal all-time favourite Eagles song.

0: many great songs, so many great memories. Such a brilliant tune, that. And it's Glenn Frey's all-time favourite Eagles song. Of all the Eagles songs they've ever made, that was his personal favourite. Eagles, one of these nights. This is Steve Penk with the Steve Penk Rewind Hour.
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1: 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Nobody thinks more highly of him than I do. Mm-hmm. And that'll give you some idea, because I think he's a tit.
0: Well, there's no need for that.

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0: From time to time, certainly most on most shows, we like to dig out a tune, one or two tunes that you may not have heard on the radio for a while. And this next tune could be one of them. A big hit when it was originally released in the 70s. But when was the last time you heard this on the radio? From Sparks.

0: classic 70s glam rock brothers, Ron and Russell Mayall. They were sparks. This town ain't big enough for the both of us. Not like that on the radio for ages. This is Steve Penk with the Steve Penk Rewind Hour. Right, here's another tune that you may not have heard on the radio for a while. This is a big hit when it was originally released, but you never hear this played on the radio. Such a great version of a classic tune. The song is called Misty. This is Ray Stevens on the Rewind.
1: Look at

brilliant version of that tune. He won a Grammy for that, Ray Stevens. Misty. This is Steve Pank with the Steve Pank Rewind Hour. Another brilliant tune.

about the Rewinders. We really do play everything. You never know what's going to come next. That's the great thing about the Rewind. Musical surprises every day. Ronettes, Be My Baby. This is Steve Pank with the Steve Pank Rewind Hour. Now, remember this.

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2: From the Sky News Centre at 10, the Prime Minister is said to be getting out of Westminster and putting himself into listening mode when he travels around the country this month. Andy Burnham's team say he'll kick off a national tour tomorrow to hear people's cost of living concerns and head to high streets. FIFA's accusing critics of what it calls a concerted and ongoing effort to undermine its president Gianni Infantino. Football's world governing body says there have been false claims and insinuation directed at the organisation and its leader. Our sports presenter James Green says it's in response to claims UEFA paid off an alleged mistress while Infantino was general secretary there.
3: Now, this is an allegation that the FIFA president denies, but it feels like the backlash from his controversial plan to sell off a commercial stake in the World Cup is continuing, and the backlash is continuing as he continues to fight for his job. So FIFA are coming out fighting.
2: A heatwave record set 31 years ago could be equal today. There have been 33 days so far this year when temperatures exceeded 30 degrees Celsius somewhere in the UK. That's just one day short of the 34 days recorded back in 1995, with 33 degrees forecast in southern England later. Gemma Plum's a meteorologist at Weather Change.
4: It is the signs of climate change. We're seeing heatwaves like we've seen occurring more frequently. And that's just the trend that we're going to see. We're seeing our temperatures becoming hotter and drier. And that's the projection that we're going to see those further hotter and drier summers as we see our climate continuing to warm.
2: Wildfires have forced around 20,000 people to evacuate from their homes in the British Columbia region of Canada. The area has declared a state of emergency. Paris Hilton's family says his recovery will be a long process after he was taken to hospital on Tuesday for self-harming on a TikTok live stream. The celebrity blogger is said to be in a serious but stable condition. And Barbie has made a Whitney Houston doll. It replicates the late singer's look from the video for her 1987 hit, I Wanna Dance With Somebody. That's the latest. I'm Chris Milligan.
1: 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Music, chat and information to help you during your stay in hospital.

one-way ticket to the blues. How does that work? You turn up at the station and say, I'll have a one-way ticket to the blues, please. They might send you to the Etihad. Ha-ha! How's that for a joke on a Sunday morning? Well, a very good morning to you. This is Angela Epstein and this is Northern Air, the hospital radio station based at North Manchester General Hospital. I'm beaming out to Salford Royal as well. I'm really sorry you are having to spend your hospital. Having to spend your Sunday morning in hospital. And I hope it isn't too long before you're out of hospital and back doing the things you love doing again. But in the meantime, let us ease you into Sunday morning with some gentle chat and some even gentler tunes. I'm going back to 2006 now. This is JoJo and Little Too Late.

Jojo and Little Too Late. That was from 2006. Now, this is Angela Epstein, and this is Northern Air, the hospital radio station based at North Manchester, going out to Salford Royal as well. And it's been quite a year, hasn't it? Well, lots of royal news, engagements, babies. So to be incredibly topical, I decided to pull up a tune by the group that were known as Prince Charles's favourites. Can you guess? The clue is, they were the first girl to top the chart in the UK since the Supremes in 1966. Have a listen and see if you know.

0: The 3 degrees. Giving up. Giving in. They weren't giving up there. Blimey, they've got good set pipes, that lot. And that's certainly something to get you going on a Sunday morning. I can't tell you what the weather's like because I'm stuck in a box in here, although it was raining when I came in. But you know what? If you look out the window often, as I always say in this country, it could be any month of the year. And that was Giving Up, Giving In. And that was a big hit for them. Went to number 12 back in 1978. Actually, looking at my book and my papers, because obviously I don't like to come unprepared. Did you know they only had one number one hit? In fact, I'm going to ask the T-Boys just stepped in. Phil Salter, good morning.
1: Hello.
0: Programme controller. Do you know what their number one hit was?
1: Of course I do, yes.
0: Which was?
1: When Will I See You Again?
0: Oh, I'll come back whenever you ask me if the money's good. You know what I'm like.
1: It's no better than it was. But it's exactly. Nice to see you. Good morning.
0: Thank you. Good morning. Well, at least I get the luncheon vouchers. When Will I See You Again? That's just one of those. That's one of those records that I always think is a bit like Marmite. It's a bit like I Just Call to Say I Love You and Red, Red Wine. People absolutely love it, or they absolutely hate it. And talking of things I absolutely love, this is a fine tune. I heard this on the soundtrack of a film I was watching the other day. The Devil Wears Prada. I don't know if you saw it. It came out back in 2006, but it's certainly worth looking up either on Netflix or one of these complicated internet things where you can, or you could even buy it, I suppose. And it tells the story of a college graduate, Andy, who's played by the very lovely Anne Hathaway. And she lands this job at Runway Magazine, and she's sort of assistant to this diabolical editor played by Meryl Streep, who is absolutely fantastic. I mean, I know Meryl Streep is always absolutely fantastic, but she really excels herself. But anyway, on the opening of this film, they play this lovely tune by Katie Turnstile. Suddenly I See on Northern Air.

0: bang. I do like it when records end like that, because it means that I don't have to sort of be fumbling around talking over the end bit. That was The Zombies, of course, and She's Not There, and that was from August 66. Believe it or not, it only got to number 12. I mean, what were they thinking in August 66? They obviously had a real pick of other tunes to choose from. Well, a very good morning to you. This is Northern Air, and this is the Hospital radio station based at North Manchester General Hospital and beaming out to Salford Royal as well. Now, I've just been thinking to myself about food cravings, because why not? There's a whole debate about whether they're food cravings or whether you're hungry. And did you know this, Phil? Phil is the station manager, programme controller, T-boy, takes in washing. I'm not sure what he does, but he's around on a Sunday morning. Did you know, Phil, one of the key ways to beat craving is to ask yourself whether it's hunger or it's a craving. If you're happy to eat anything, it's hunger. And if you just want to eat mushy peas and milk chocolate, then it's a craving.
1: Oh, okay.
0: And one of the quick tips.
1: Yeah, mine's probably just both, I think.
0: Yes, I can see you as a mushy pea and chocolate man.
1: Oh, I hate mushy peas.
0: Please.
1: I'm revolting.
0: What? Call yourself a man. And the other thing is that apparently Australian researchers say that non-food smells can help curb chocolate cravings. So every time you want to reach for a bar of dairy milk or something, you're supposed to light a candle. I don't see that one taking off somehow. Anyway, here at Northern Air, we like to play you an eclectic mix of good tunes and warm melodies to see you through, certainly here on a Sunday morning on Northern Air. And I, before I came in, I canvassed opinions from my brother and sister, actually, to see if there was any particular tunes they thought would make for a nice piece of music on a Sunday morning. So this one's from my brother Howard, and this is If I Fell by the Beatles.
2: If I fell.

0: Just My Imagination. You see that little showbiz cough there? That was Just My Imagination and The Temptations. If that record hasn't got Sunday Morning tattooed right through it, like the writing in the middle of a stick of Blackpool Rock, then I will eat my hat. Although I don't have a hat on. Have you got a hat in here, T-Boy?
1: Yeah, somewhere.
0: Okay.
1: Don't forget, you played the Beatles before that as well.
0: I was just about to say, yeah. Okay. Oh, I have notes here. Yeah. I have notes.
1: You never know. Never.
0: I have notes.
1: I'm going to shut up now. Carry on.
0: Please do. So, yeah, that was Just My Imagination. Okay, you're so clever, Phil. I'm going to test you with Psychology Magazine's word of the month. Obambulate. Mm-hmm. It's spelled, anybody listening out here, O-B-A-M-B-U-L-A-T-E. That's O-B-A-M-B-U-L-A-T-E. And I'm going to give you all a chance to think about that. And who knows, it may just ring your bell. Which sounds like the perfect excuse to play something along those lines, don't you think? This is Anita Ward. We're ringing her bell this morning on Northern Air.

0: S&M. I have to tell you, being a woman not of the world, I thought that song was about M&S. So I was expecting to hear a whole load of lyrics about really, really nice food and some lovely nighties, and their pyjamas are absolutely to die for. Maybe Rihanna hasn't been to the local M&S, but anyway, there you go. This is Northern Air, and this is the Hospital radio station based at North Manchester General Hospital and beaming out to Salford Royal as well. My name's Angela Epstein, and I'm here to keep you company on this Sunday morning. Like I say, I'm in a box. I don't know what the weather's like outside, but I do hope that you're nice and comfortable, and I'm sure the staff are looking after you well. Now then, do you remember Charlotte Church? She actually became... Oh, before I mentioned Charlotte Church, oh, my memory, what am I like? I asked you before we heard Rihanna and Anita Ward before that, what obambulate meant, because one of these really, really clever, clever magazines had it as their word of the month. I asked Phil Salter, who is our what are you, Phil? What do you do here?
1: What do you mean? How dare you? I play tunes.
0: You play tunes.
1: And look after programmes. Yeah, programme controller, they call me. So if you don't like the music on here, it's my fault.
0: Okay, very decorative he is too. Obambulate. Did you work it out what it meant?
1: No, I Googled it.
0: Oh, you Googled it. Okay.
1: Of course.
0: Okay, back in the corner for you.
1: Yeah.
0: Carry on with your paper round. Okay, it actually means... Now, it means to walk around incidentally. And I haven't quite worked out what that means. Like, sort of, oh, I didn't realise I was walking. I thought I was sitting in a chair. Do you have any... Can you shed light on that? No? But apparently, this is even more astonishing, the horseback equivalent is to obequitate, and that means to ride around. So if
1: incidentally?
0: No, it just says to ride around. Right. I don't know if horses do incidental. Maybe they like incidental music. Or maybe they like a little bit of Charlotte Church.

that for a good tune? I hear that very often. That was Charlotte Church and Crazy Chick, and that was after the Welsh chanteuse and chorister decided to abandon her previous career as a soprano and try and take on the pop world. I don't know how successful she was. That first tune did quite well. It was interesting actually how Charlotte Church came to prominence, because she actually first captured everybody's attention when she was only 11 years old. And what she did, and I think this is obviously before all the whole kind of juggernaut of talent shows that we have now, she called into This Morning, the TV programme, and sang Pierre Jésus, Andrew Weber's operatic classic, you know, from the Requiem. And a few days later, she was then asked to appear on Jonathan Ross's Big Big Talent Show, and she was supposed to be introducing a performance by her aunt Caroline Cooper, but Charlotte Church stole the show and the audience obviously went wild, and Jonathan Ross said, "You're going to be a star," and the rest is history. And she's done some amazing things. I mean, she became the youngest UK artist to break into the top 10 in the American album charts with her album Dream a Dream, and that was back in December 2000. And she also turned on the Christmas tree lights at the White House. I mean, not bad for a kid, is basically the theme there. And not bad for Blondie, who after a 10-year hiatus came back with this belter. This is Maria.

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0: Madonna and Jump. That peaked at number 9, and that was from her Confessions of a Dance Floor album, which was very successful. And before that, we had another absolutely amazing American chanteuse, Debbie Harry, there fronting Blondie. And Maria, You've Got to See Her. I wonder who came up with those lyrics. Somebody must have sat there with a notepad at a coffee table with a glass of something tinkly and thought, Maria, see her? Yep. Call me Shakespeare. Well, you may not be ready to jump just yet if you are in hospital, as you are indeed, but hopefully you'll soon be out of bed, back on your feet and jumping all over the place. One of the great things about coming out of hospital and getting back into your routine is being back in your own bed, as much as I'm sure you're being well looked after. But it's amazing how many people have trouble sleeping. I was just sort of looking up some of the tips to help sleep and to help you sleep better, considering the number of people that have insomnia, not just because they've been in hospital, but for all sorts of reasons. I read somewhere in one of the tabloids, so it must be true, that Britain is in the grip of an insomnia crisis. Yeah, imagine people all over the place not being able to sleep. But there are a few little things apparently you can do. I mean, we all sort of hear about the fact that, you know, texting and watching telly in bed isn't great because it primes up the brain when it's supposed to be ready for slumber. But there is one thing that a lot of people attempt to do, and that's reach for the phone when you can't sleep. But obviously that's only going to make things worse. But apparently a massive 61% of us do this. And according to scientists, the only way to sort of minimise the damage of that kind of disruption to the head is to keep your device 14 inches away from your face. So I don't know how that works. You wake up in the middle of the night, your arms stretched out like you're trying to stop a taxi, looking at your phone. You'd probably be so stressed about making sure it's 14 inches away from your face that you'd probably make you more wakeful. One thing that really is important is not watching the clock. I know it's easy to say, but insomniacs are very good at watching the small hours ticking away. So what you're supposed to do is turn the clock face out of you so that you can't see what the time is. Because then when you can't see what the time is, and I remember you doing this, especially when I used to not be able to sleep before exams and things many years ago when I was a girl, just watching the clock go around. But in those days, we didn't have sort of electronic devices. You had to sort of find a radio station that would play something remotely sort of contemporary. I remember even trying to get a little bit of Radio Luxembourg. Can you believe that? Can you believe that, Phil?
1: Oh, sorry, I didn't know you were going to speak to me.
0: Oh, yeah. Please.
1: I used to, Radio Luxembourg, you just hit crackly and...
0: It was definitely crackly. It was the tail end. I think it was about 1985 and it was on its way out then, but I used to be able to pick up bits of it. Anyway, why don't you introduce the next record, Phil? I'll wake you up this morning.
1: Okay,
0: go on.
1: I'll be a DJ.
0: Be a DJ for a moment.
1: A bit of Pink Floyd then. Oh. Yeah, because you chose this. This was the last number one of the 70s and the first number one of the 80s.
0: Wow.
1: Another brick in the wall. We

record just go on and on and on and on? Like lots of bricks in a wall. Maybe it does. Who knew? But of course, that was the mighty Pink Floyd and Another Brick in the Wall from The Wall. Well, my time with you this morning has sadly come to an end, but don't touch that dial because there are loads of other good shows and presenters coming on after me, so they'll keep you entertained and keep you company throughout the rest of the day. So I do hope this, that I mean this quite sincerely when I say that even though I'll be back again soon, I do hope that you're not in hospital to hear me, that instead you're out of hospital and back doing all the things you like to do again. And we're going to finish off this week with a little bit of Melanie, going back to 1972. This is Brand New Key. Very good morning.

0: So if you want to watch telly for much longer, like over a week, we have a great value bundle for you too. Hospedia, making life better for everyone.
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3: From the Sky News Centre at 11, Downing Street officials say Andy Burnham will be in listening mode as he kicks off a national tour to meet members of the public. The Prime Minister is planning on spending most of this month travelling around the country, asking people how his government can improve their lives. Speaking last month, Mr. Burnham announced his vision to help those most in need.
4: I will bring forward a 10-year plan, laying out a path from where we are now to where I believe we all want Britain to be, wherever we're coming from, but I can do something to give people some breathing space now, some help with the cost of living.
3: FIFA's accusing critics of a concerted and ongoing effort to undermine its president, Gianni Infantino. It follows claims that UEFA paid an alleged mistress while he was general secretary of European football's governing body, which he denies. Police are investigating the death of a man following a car fire in Portadown. Officers say the body of the person was found inside the car in the Harford Street area of the County Armagh town yesterday evening. A 31-year-old heatwave record could be equal today and broken early next week. There have been 33 days so far when temperatures exceeded 30 degrees somewhere in the UK, just one day short of 34 days recorded in 1995. A state of emergency has been declared in British Columbia and Canada after a wildfire has forced thousands of people to flee their homes. Officials say the Bald Range fire occupies more than 36 square miles. British Columbia Premier David Eby told a news conference that one firefighter had likened the blaze to a bomb going off.
5: Homes have been lost and properties have been destroyed. Some people became trapped as conditions changed very quickly and needed to be rescued. It remains a very dynamic and threatening situation.
3: And finally, Kelly Bright's announced she's leaving EastEnders after 13 years playing Linda Carter. The actress says it's the right time to go. That's the latest. I'm Chris Milligan.
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My name's Harry Jackson. It's the number one award-winning station on Channel 1. Up here in North Manchester General, or Cumberland Hospital as it was, and down to Salford Royal. Hope the patients in both hospitals are feeling a bit better. Hope you've had a good night. If not, let's try and make your day a little bit better. Let's carry on from where Angela left off. Some great stuff, some great music. And we'll carry on with what we've got coming up now. We've got 10cc. I'm Mandy. Fly me.

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1: 7A.
2: Okay, no, I mean, like, don't get excited, man. It's because I'm short, I know.

0: 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And before that, we had Peter Starset asking the question, where do you go to, my lovely?
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My name's Harry Jackson, and we've got Northern Air's Single of the Week. Each week we pick a great song we hope you enjoy. This week's no exception. We have ELO's All My Love.

That was ELO's with Jim Flynn. That's single of the week, All My Love. Northern Earth single of the week, as I say, and I hope you enjoyed it. It's been a great one. That we like that one. We also like this, Cupid, Sam Cooke.

0: Harry Jackson, here on Northern Air.
1: Regular exercise is an excellent way of looking after your heart, and believe it or not, it doesn't have to be hard work. The most complete all-round form of exercise is swimming. It's particularly good for people with joint problems, as the water supports the body. It's a good idea to try a variety of strokes so that different muscle groups are actually exercised, but swimming is just one of the ways to healthier living.
0: Around the wards and across the city. Northern Air.

0: If you see somebody showing any of the signs of a stroke, you don't have to think about it. 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A, arms. 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S, speech. Is their speech slurred? 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
3: My name's Harry Jackson. 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Hope patients in both hospitals are feeling a bit better today, and I hope they get out of hospital as soon as possible.
4: Hey!

We'll sign off now with our last song together with Neil Sedaka. That's what it's going to be. Don't forget, stay listening. We're 24 hours a day. We're online. We're all over the place. I'll say cheerio now. I'll be back again on Tuesday. Neil Sedaka will play us out now with our last song together. Get well soon. Thanks for listening.

0: Prime Minister will be in listening mode as he spends time getting out of Westminster and travelling the country. Political opponents have criticised the plan as breathtaking hypocrisy, but journalist Matthew Stadlin thinks it's exactly what he should be doing.
1: It is absolutely right that Andy Burnham does what he's good at, which is connecting with people, showing people that he gets it, something that Keir Starmer wasn't as good at.
0: FIFA says there's a concerted and ongoing effort by some to undermine its president over claims surrounding his conduct while he was at UEFA. European football's governing body confirmed the departure payment was made to a female employee alleged to have been his mistress, which Gianni Infantino denies. Police are investigating the death of a man following a car fire in Portadown. Officers say the body of the person was found inside the vehicle in the Harford Street area of County Armagh town yesterday evening. A suspected crime boss will arrive in Dublin later after being extradited from the United Arab Emirates. An Irish government jet collecting 49-year-old Daniel Kinahan, who'll face a charge of directing a criminal organisation. A 31-year-old heatwave record is expected to be matched today. It'll be the 34th day this year. Temperatures have exceeded 30 degrees Celsius, matching 1995. Yellow heat health alerts have been issued for most of England until Tuesday evening, with the fifth heatwave of the year in prospect. Dr. Chloe Brimacombe, a climate scientist at the University of Oxford, says urgent action's needed or this will become the norm.
2: We know that this is likely to continue if we do not reduce the amount of emissions from things like carbon dioxide, but also other greenhouse gases such as methane.
0: And Perez Hilton is said to be in a serious but stable condition in hospital. The celebrity blogger was admitted after he was reported for self-harming on a TikTok live stream. That's the latest. I'm Chris Milligan.
3: 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Ian Oogley. 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

from 1985. A strange one, that one, isn't it, really? The Fun Boy 3 here on Northern Air. Hello, welcome to the show. It's Ian Oogley with you through to 1 o'clock. Thank you so much for Paul Baker and his show. But we've got some great 80s music coming up this hour. We've got some Sting, we've got some Bruce Springsteen, and we've got a great song from Madonna coming up very shortly. But before we play Gambler, don't forget, we play a little game at this time of the day. And we're going to ask you a question. It's our Don't Google This on Your Phone question. And you've just got to guess what you think the answer is, just for a bit of fun. Now, I'm going to give you some of the wrong answers. Some people actually said it was, but we'll find out what them are and the question very, very shortly after Madonna and Gambler.

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0: An Englishman in New York and Sting. Such a beautiful song that here on Northern Air. Playing some great 80s music, that one from 1988. We've got some Soft Cell coming up very shortly. But before we do that, let's do this.
1: Don't Google this on your phone.
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0: Now we're going to ask you a question. As it says on the tin, you're not supposed to Google this on your phone. Now, millions of trees in the world are accidentally planted. How do you reckon they are actually planted? We're going to go through some wrong answers very shortly, after some Susie and the Banshees and some Soft Cell. So once again, what do you reckon the right answer is? So millions of trees in the world are accidentally planted. But how?
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0: Now we're going to take you back in time to 1987 here on the 80s show. And this one's a great song from Soft Cell. I was very lucky to see Mark Almond, and he was superb. And where did our love go?

0: Playing that for any rockers here in the hospital. Why can't this be Love and Van Halen here on Northern Air?
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0: Right then, back to business. So millions of trees in the world are accidentally planted. How do you reckon they're actually planted? So let's have a look at some of the wrong answers that were out there. So shaking trees. I suppose that's a good one. Yeah, shaking trees, you know, if they've got little like seeds on them, then they plant in themselves and new trees are grown. It's not the right answer. Seeds blown in the wind was another popular one, but that wasn't the right answer either. So what do you reckon the answer was? So millions of trees in the world are accidentally planted. How?
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0: It is the 80s show with myself, Ian Ougley, and You'll Never Know is coming up next. It's a great song from High Gloss from 1981. 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
0: Now then, back to business. Millions of trees in the world are accidentally planted. How? This is a good one. So, some of the other wrong answers out there were bird droppings, because obviously the birds eat the seeds, they fly across, they poop on somebody's head, and there's a tree grows from somebody's ball patch on the head, probably. And I don't know. So we've also had birds dropping seeds, because obviously they're sort of like flying across and they drop the seeds. That wasn't the right answer either. So what do you reckon the answer was? Well, we'll find out shortly. So millions of trees in the world, and it's really funny this, are accidentally planted. And how? Well, we'll find out shortly after some incantation. And if you've got your pipes, this is the time to do it. And I'm not even going to try and pronounce the song because I'll just make a fool of myself. But it's a great song, all the rest.
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That's a slow song, and it is. It's Joe Jackson here on Northern Air on The 80s Show and myself, Ian Eagley. So let's get down to business. Let's give you the answer. So millions of trees in the world are accidentally planted. How were they planted? Nothing about shaking trees or seeds blown in the wind or bird droppings or anything like that. Do you know what it was? It was squirrels who buried nuts and then they completely forget where they hid them. So they're probably hungry squirrels because they think, where do we put that nut? I've no idea. There's a tree there now. So there you go. There's your answer. So thank you very much for joining me today on today's show. I hope I brought a bit of a smile to your face today. Don't forget, coming up next, we've got the one and only Richard Smith with his Call Me Number One, and he's coming up very, very shortly, and I've had a peek at his playlist, and he's got some great tunes to play. All right then, speaking of great tunes, My Old Piano and Diana Ross is coming up next, and if you're still in hospital next Saturday, I'll be back at 12 midday next Saturday. But from me, take care of yourself.

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2: From the Sky News Centre at 1, Israel has rejected Donald Trump's 15-point peace plan for Gaza. Prime Minister Benjamin Netanyahu says it won't withdraw from the enclave until Hamas fully disarms. Last month, the US president announced there had been a breakthrough in his proposal to end the war.

0: difficult trade-offs, and that's maybe what we haven't had so far.
1: Political opponents have criticised the Prime Minister's plan as breathtaking hypocrisy. FIFA's criticising what it describes as an ongoing effort to undermine its president, Gianni Infantino. There are claims that UEFA paid off an alleged mistress, which he denies. A heatwave record set in 1995 could be equal today. We're one day off the 34 days recorded more than three decades ago when temperatures went above 30 degrees Celsius somewhere in the UK. Sport now, and assistant manager Sean Maloney will take charge of Celtic as Martin O'Neill recuperates from a small hospital procedure. The Scottish Premiership champions take on Kilmarnock at Rugby Park later this hour. Maloney says he'll be missed.
2: The impact that he's had over, since October? Yeah, it's been nothing short of incredible, really, the things that he does with the players and the staff. So we will miss him, but we'll be prepared.
1: There are three other Scottish Premiership games this afternoon, including Rangers at home to Hibs. And finally, Whitney Houston joined stars included David Bowie and Diana Ross in having a Barbie doll made. It replicates the late singer's look from the video for her 1987 hit, I Want to Dance with Somebody. That's the latest. I'm Chris Milligan.
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0: Hello there, and welcome to Call Me Number One, the show where we look at two different years from two different decades and play some of the songs that made that coveted number one spot in the UK singles charts. I'm Richard Smith, and on this show, our focus will be the hits of 1957 and 1980. So please do stay with us and enjoy again those number one songs. Now, 1957, where most of the songs were all two and a half minutes in length, there's lots to come from the year
1: 1957.
0: None more so than this, that spent 7 weeks on top of the UK charts from July to August. It's Elvis Presley

John Alvin Ray from 1957 with a recording produced by Mitch Miller, gave him his third and final number one in the UK singles charts, which entered the chart on the 10th of May 1957, picked at number one for 3 weeks in June. Now, the original record was only available on 78 RPM disc. Yes, happy days. And altogether, it spent 16 weeks on the charts. Johnny Ray, Yes Tonight, Josephine, Elvis Presley before that. And he was all shook up back in 1957 with the Jordan Ears and the Blue Moon Boys in attendance as well. Meanwhile, here's Andy Williams and his Butterfly.

featuring Billy Vaughan, his orchestra and his chorus, Tab Hunter, and his version of Young Love, which spent 7 weeks on the UK charts at the top spot between February and April of 1957. Butterfly, Andy Williams, just 2 weeks at the top for him during May and June. Now, back in the 1950s, there was a definite thing where artists would bring out records and then different artists will bring out the same record almost simultaneously. This happened with our next choice here on Call Me Number One. It's Guy Mitchell doing his version of Singing the Blues. Having said that, it had already been recorded by Marty Robbins and Tommy Steele, and they're all in the charts at the same time.

0: got me singing the blues.
1: Guy Mitchell with Ray Conniff, his orchestra and singers whistling off into the distance, singing the blues from 1957. If you've just tuned in, hello there, it's Richard Smith here with Call Me Number One, the show where we look at two different years from two different decades and play a selection of the UK singles chart number one hits. What could be simpler? Still to come later, we'll be playing the biggest selling single of 1957. I wonder whether you can remember what that is. But first, a tune from Buddy Holly and the Three Tunes, originally from 1956, re-recorded in 1957 by Buddy Holly and his new band, The Crickets. That'll be the day.

Frankie Vaughan in the Garden of Eden with Wally Stott and his orchestra and chorus. That's how they used to do it back in 1957. Before that, That'll Be the Day with the Crickets. Now, here's a couple of tunes that you wouldn't normally put together, but I've done it anyway. In a while, we should be having the Christmas number one of 1957 from Harry Belafonte. But first this from Lonnie Donegan. Bit of skiffle for you. He's putting on the style.

walk by night, them see a bright new shining star. Them hear a choir sing, the music seem to come from afar. Now Joseph and his wife Mary come to Bethlehem that night. Them find no place to born she child,

reached number one in the UK on the 19th of November 1957 and stayed there until the 6th of January 1958. Harry Belafonte, 7 weeks at the top of the charts for Mary's Boy Child, but it still wasn't the best-selling single of 1957. After the break, we'll be looking at 1980 here on Call Me Number One, so please do stay with us for some more classic sounds. But to conclude our visit to 1957, the biggest selling UK single of the year was Paul Anka's Diana. Spent 9 weeks on top of the UK charts.

0: You're listening to Call Me Number One. It's the show where we look at two different years from two different decades and play some of the songs that made the famous number one spot in the UK singles charts. 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
1: Yes, it is Call Me Number One, the show that looks at the number one sounds from two different years in two different decades. In the first half of the show, we were looking at 1957. So during this half of the programme, 1980 will be the focus of our attention. Having 25, count them, 25 number one hits during the year, this one spent 3 weeks at the top of the charts for the boys and girls from ABBA.

Spent 2 weeks at the top of the UK charts in February and March of 1980 for Blondie, Atomic from the album Eat to the Beat. It was ABBA and Super Trooper before that, which, as I say, spent 3 weeks on the charts in November and December of our featured year in this half of the show of 1980. Which continues now with a tune originally released in January of 1966 by the Four Seasons, given some disco treatment in April of 1980 by the Detroit Spinners.

Created as a tribute to soul singer Gino Washington, it was Dexy's Midnight Runner's first UK number one single. Spent 2 weeks at the top of the charts in April and May of 1980. Before that, the Detroit Spinners spending 2 weeks at number one with Working My Way Back to You. If you've just tuned in, hello there, it's Richard Smith here with Call Me Number One, the show where we look at two different years from two different decades and play a selection of the number one hits from the UK singles charts. Still to come on this part of the programme, the biggest selling single from 1980. I wonder whether you can remember what it would be. But first this, a tune taken from the album Double Fantasy, which reached number one in both America and the UK after John Lennon was murdered on the 8th of December 1980, were just like starting over.

What's another year? Johnny Logan's first Eurovision Song Contest winner, achieving success in the 1980 edition of the contest. This was Ireland's second contest victory, and it also spent a couple of weeks at the top of the UK charts. Johnny Logan, What's Another Year? It was John Lennon before that, from December of 1980, Just Like Starting Over. And there we are. That's about all I've got time for today. It's flown by again, hasn't it? Thank you so much for joining me on the show today. I really do hope that you've enjoyed our journey back to 1957 and to 1980. It's been a bit of fun. Let's do it all again soon. We're down to our final piece on Call Me Number One for this time around, and it's the biggest selling single of 1980, released in September of that year as the lead single from their third album, Zenyatta Mondatta. It concerns a schoolgirl's crush on her teacher, which leads to an affair, which in turn is discovered. It's The Police, of course, and their third number one single on the UK charts. It was also the best-selling single, as I say, of 1980 in the UK. It is Don't Stand So Close to Me. Thanks again for listening to Call Me Number One. Take care. Ta-ra!

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1: Serving patients, staff and the local healthcare community. 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
2: From the Sky News Centre at 2, the Israeli Prime Minister says he won't withdraw from Gaza until Hamas fully disarms. Benjamin Netanyahu has rejected a 15-point peace plan set out by Donald Trump. Last month, the US president announced that there had been a breakthrough in his proposal to end the war. Meanwhile, Iran says it won't restart talks with the US on reopening the Strait of Hormuz as long as America breaches a deal. The Iranian foreign minister says an agreement on new shipping lanes will be confirmed once Donald Trump fulfills other conditions. Andy Burnham's team say he'll kick off a national tour this coming week to hear people's cost of living concerns. Officials say the Prime Minister will be in listening mode as he spends time getting out of Westminster and travelling the country. Political opponents have criticised the plan as breathtaking hypocrisy,

0: roles, meaning that despite the efforts of the 1,500 firefighters and the almost 200 airplanes and various helicopters that they've got trying to douse those flames, the fires are still spreading.
1: The Justice Ministers of Ireland and the United Arab Emirates are welcoming the extradition of an Irish national from Dubai. Alleged gang boss Daniel Kinahan is on board an Irish government jet heading to Dublin. And new striker Casper Hu has scored his first goal for Celtic. They lead 1-0 at Kilmarnock in the first half. There are three other Scottish Premiership matches later, including Rangers hosting Hibs. That's the latest. I'm Stevie Shillinglaw.
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and welcome to Series 3 of Soundtrack Sunday with me, Ruth Stapleton. Yes, I'm back with more of my stage and screen picks for you, some Disney favourites, a big screen double whammy, and of course, not forgetting my featured musical of the week. We started the show there with a corker from Richard O'Brien's Rocky Horror Picture Show. That was the legendary Meatloaf with Hot Patootie, Bless My Soul. Rocky Horror is a cult classic, and the 1975 movie starring Tim Curry and Susan Sarandon did take a while to gain any social standing and was initially described as pointless. How very rude. However, in 2005, 30 years after its release, the film was selected for preservation in the United States National Film Registry by the Library of Congress, being culturally, historically and aesthetically significant. Anyway, that's enough of me babbling on. Time for a song from 1983's third highest grossing film.

From Flashdance, that was Michael Sembello with Maniac. Flashdance's soundtrack contains several hit songs, but Maniac had to contend with the film's title track. There was no problems, though, because the song reached number one of the Billboard Hot 100 in September 1983. Fast forwarding to 2006 now, with a film that is packed with fabulous actors. Might be a tough one to guess, but have a go.

0: heaps and heaps of Soundtrack Sunday points if anyone guessed that. Katie Tunstall with Suddenly I See from the 2006 comedy drama The Devil Wears Prada. Now, the film is full of stars that not only give an amazing performance, but are also some of my favourite musical performers. Anne Hathaway, Meryl Streep, Emily Blunt and Tracy Thomas swap high notes for high heels, and it is a treat. Now, a show that I am obsessed with at the minute is Annie Get Your Gun. I used to listen to the original soundtrack as a child, but after seeing the show at Sunderland Empire, I was mesmerised. So, from Annie Get Your Gun, here is my favourite number, Anything You Can Do.
1: And now, little lady, if you'll kindly step up to the parapet, I'll give you a lesson in marksmanship.
2: You couldn't give me a lesson in long distance.

0: Yes, I am.
1: No, you're not.
0: Yes, I am.
1: No, you're not.
0: Yes, I am. Yes, I am. I can shoot a partridge with a single cartridge.
1: I can get a sparrow with a bow and arrow.
0: I can live on bread and cheese.
1: And only on that?
0: Yes.
1: So can a rat.

0: Anything you can buy, I can buy cheaper. I can buy anything cheaper than you.
1: 50 cents?
0: 40 cents.
1: 30 cents?
0: 20 cents.
1: No, you can't.
0: Yes, I can. Yes, I can.
1: Anything you can say, I can say softer.
0: I can say anything softer than you.
1: No, you can't.
0: Yes, I can.
2: No, you can't.
0: Yes, I can.
2: No, you can't.
0: Yes, I can. Yes, I can.
1: I can drink my liquor faster than a flicker.
0: I can do it quicker and get even sicker.
1: I can open any safe
0: without being caught.
1: Sure.
0: That's what I thought, you...

0: Anything you can wear, I can wear better. In what you wear, I'd look better than you.
1: In my coat.
0: In your vest.
1: In my shoes.
0: In your hat.
2: No, you can't.
0: Yes, I can. Yes, I can.
1: Anything you can say, I can say faster.
0: I can say anything faster than you.
1: No, you can't.
0: Yes, I can.
1: No, you can't.
0: Yes, I can.
1: No, you can't.
0: Yes, I can.
1: No, you can't.
0: Yes, I can.
1: No, you can't.
0: Yes, I can.
1: Yes, I can. I can jump a hurdle.
0: I can wear a girdle.
1: I can knit a sweater.
0: I can fill it better.
1: I can do most anything.
0: Can you bake a pie?
1: No.
0: Neither can I.
1: Any.

What a wonderful track there from Annie Get Your Gun. That was Anything You Can Do. Well, I'm in the mood for a couple of songs from a big screen classic, so it's time for my double whammy. If you're a new listener to Soundtrack Sunday, first off, welcome. And secondly, every week on the show, I play two back-to-back songs from a classic movie and give you the chance to guess that movie. So get your thinking hats on.

0: And if you didn't guess, that was Al Green with Let's Stay Together. And before that, we had Kool & the Gang with Jungle Boogie from Pulp Fiction. Quentin Tarantino's 1994 comedy crime hit starring John Travolta, Samuel L. Jackson and Uma Thurman won numerous awards and smashed box office records worldwide in its release. And it couldn't be further away from my next song. Well, I do try and offer a diverse playlist.
1: Well, Alibaba had them 40 thieves. Sherazade had 1,000 tales. Master, you in luck, cause up your sleeve.

And that was my first Disney favourite of the show, Friend Like Me from Aladdin by, of course, Robin Williams. Well, I think it's about time that I get cracked on with my featured musical for this week. And the musical that we'll be delving into today is We Will Rock You. It was written by Ben Elton and is based, of course, on the music of Queen. Directed by Christopher Renshaw and choreography by Arlene Phillips, the original West End production opened at the Dominion Theatre in May 2002. And is the longest running musical at the Dominion Theatre. Unfortunately, the London production closed in 2014, just 2 years following its 10th anniversary, with Brian May and Roger Taylor both performing at the final performance. Opening the show is this Queen classic, and it's quite fitting. This is Radio Gaga.

We Will Rock You tells the story of a group of bohemians struggling with free expression of fashion, music and thought. Set in a world of futuristic cyberspace and uninformed thinking, rock music is all but unknown. According to Queen's Brian May, the band's manager had the idea of the jukebox musical since the mid-90s, originally as a biographical story of Freddie Mercury. But when Ben Elton was approached in 2000, the plot focused on the spirit of Queen's music. One song that holds the idea is a huge tearjerker in the theatre. This is These Are the Days of Our Lives.

0: The plot of the musical centres around Galileo and Scaramouche, a rebellious young couple stuck in a world of conformity and are arrested by Khashoggi and Killer Queen, the leader of the Global Soft Corporation, for refusing to blend in. Meanwhile, Killer Queen is desperate to destroy all musical instruments and hatches a plan. Unbeknownst to her, Brit and Meat, along with a group of Bohemians, have an underground hideout in an old tube station, which soon is found by Khashoggi. Realising that they are the only rebels left, Galileo and Scaramouche confess their love for each other before heading off to rescue the captured Bohemians. They arrived at a ruined Wembley Stadium, and after hacking into Global Soft's network, Killer Queen is defeated and rock music is saved. So my last pick for We Will Rock You is, of course, We Will Rock You.
1: Red, red, red, red, red, red, red, red, red.

0: All right there, I couldn't help myself. 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What was I going to do? Not play Bohemian Rhapsody? So there we have it. That was We Will Rock You, my featured musical for this week. And make sure to tune in next week at the same time to see which musical we'll be looking at next. And you never know, it might be your favourite.
1: I'm guessing you don't have much experience with heat.
2: Nope. 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
1: I'm gonna tell him.
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2: From Disney's smash hit animation of 2013, Frozen, Josh Gad as Olaf singing In Summer. Now, here on Soundtrack Sunday, I try my hardest to play a little bit of everything and something for everyone. You know, musicals, movies of all genres with a bit of Disney and for good measure. And this week is no different. Not many presenters can say that they're going from Disney to The Who, but that's exactly what I'm doing right now.

Absolute classic there. Pinball Wizard from the 1975 musical fantasy film Tommy, directed by Ken Russell and starring The Who themselves, alongside Eric Clapton, Tina Turner, Elton John and Jack Nicholson. Tommy was nominated and won awards across the board and also received recognition at the first annual Rock Music Awards, winning Rock Movie of the Year in the year of its release. Right, let's have some old school rock and roll now.

From the 1991 thriller starring Julia Roberts, Sleeping with the Enemy, that was Runaround Sue. And that song, oh, that song features in one of my favourite scenes of that movie, where Julia's character and the drama teacher are dancing in the costume cupboard and they're trying all the clothes. And if you've seen it, you'll know what I'm talking about. If you haven't seen it, I probably sound like I'm talking nonsense. Anyway, let's have a couple of musical tracks before I head off now. My next track comes from one of my favourite musicals, from Cabaret. This is Money Makes the World Go Round.

Money makes the world go around from Cabaret there, and unfortunately that's just about all the time we have left for Soundtrack Sunday this week. You've been listening to Soundtrack Sunday with me, Ruth Stapleton. Thank you so much for listening, and make sure to tune in at the same time next Sunday for more movie and musical tunes, including South Pacific, Mary Poppins, and this is the Mr. Bean movie. Well, you can't say I'm not diverse. And of course, including that, we'll have our Disney favourites, a double whammy, and of course, my featured musical of the week. Playing me out this Sunday is Ewan McGregor and Nicole Kidman with Come What May from the original movie soundtrack of Moulin Rouge. So that's all for this week. So long and farewell.

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2: From the Sky News Centre at 3, Benjamin Netanyahu has rejected a 15-point peace plan for Gaza put forward by Donald Trump's Board of Peace. The Israeli Prime Minister says troops won't be withdrawn from the enclave until Hamas fighters are fully disarmed. Andy Burnham will kick off a cost-of-living tour tomorrow to ask the public how the government can do more to help. The Prime Minister says he'll spend the rest of the month travelling the country in listening mode. Since taking over, he's announced cuts to VAT on household energy bills and a £2 cap on bus fares in England. Former Conservative Special Advisor Anita Boateng says it's time for solutions.
3: The cost of living is not about the cost of bus fares. It is about those big structural challenges, whether that's about growth or productivity, that really drives some of the higher inflation. And what we haven't yet seen is any evidence that he has solutions to grapple with some of that.
2: A man's been arrested on suspicion of attempted murder after a car collided with three people in Bristol. The driver is also being questioned on suspicion of dangerous driving following the incident in Stokes Croft earlier. A state of emergency has been declared in British Columbia in Canada after wildfires forced thousands of people to flee their homes. Officials say the Bald Range fire occupies more than 36 square miles. Here's British Columbia Premier David Eby.
4: Homes have been lost and properties have been destroyed. People became trapped as conditions changed very quickly and needed to be rescued. It remains a very dynamic

0: campaign. That's the latest. I'm Stevie Shipp.
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2: Colin Daffin. 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

Hi, this is Colin Daffin here on Manchester and Salford's number one patient station, Northern Air, with another edition of Soul Deep, playing you all the best in soul, funk, disco and doo-wop. We've got hits from M People, High Tension and Beverly Knight, and also we've got album tracks from Boney M and Benny King. But kicking us off now in fine style, it's the Hughes Corporation from 1974, and this is Rock the Boat.

One of the early disco classics, that, from 1974. The Hughes Corporation and Rock the Boat, a US number one, Billboard Hot 100, and also a UK number six in that year. Our featured artist this week is Stevie Wonder, and we'll be hearing from him shortly, but we're coming back to the UK. It's Birmingham's Beverly Knights from 2002, and this is Shoulda, Woulda, Coulda.

One of the UK's queens of British soul. Beverly Knight, of course, there, and Shoulda, Woulda, Coulda, a UK top 10 hit in 2002. You'll listen to me, Colin Deffin, here on Soul Deep. And we've got the first of our tracks from this week's featured artist now, which is the great Stevie Wonder. Signed to Motown at the age of just 11, he was put in the care of a songwriter called Clarence Paul, and they worked together on a couple of albums. Tribute to Uncle Ray was recorded first, with covers of Ray Charles, and then the jazz soul of Little Stevie. And but it wasn't until 1963, when he was 13, that the single Fingertips became a major hit, and also Billboard Hot 100 number one. And from then on, throughout the 60s, he never really looked back. There's a whole string of hits. It was My Sharia Moore, For Once in My Life, and this one, a UK number two, certainly his biggest UK hit to date at that time. From 1969, it's Yes to Me, Yes to You, Yesterday.

0: Stevie Wonder there, after he'd stopped being Little Stevie from 1969. That was the classic Yes to Me, Yes to You, Yesterday. You'll listen to me, Colin Daffin, here on Soul Deep. And coming up next, the biggest hit for a band who were one of the great pioneers of Britfunk, High Tension.
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0: From 1978, that was North London's High Tension and the British Hustle. And that got to number eight. Band, as I say, real pioneers of Britfunk. They stand out as a group called Hot Wax in the early 70s, which featured Phil Fearon later of Galaxy fame, of course.
1: Northern Air.
2: On average, we consume about 9 grams. That's 2 teaspoonfuls of salt per day. About 2/3 of this is added by manufacturers when the food is processed. The remainder is added at home during cooking or at the table. Only a small amount is naturally present in food. We only need about 6 grams of salt each day, so most of us eat more salt than we actually need. Eating too much salt can lead to high blood pressure. This in turn can cause heart disease, strokes, and kidney disease. Here are a few tips for reducing salt. 1. Use less in cooking. 2. Taste food before adding salt. 3. Reduce salty snacks such as crisps and salted nuts. 4. When buying tinned vegetables, choose ones with no added salt. At first, you might miss the taste of salt, but you'll soon get used to it.
3: Colin Daffin.
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0: And we're sticking with the UK for this next track here on Soul Deep. And we're going local with this one as well. It's Manchester's very own M People from 1993. And a UK top 10 hit for them, this, One Night in Heaven.

And people there from their Mercury Award-winning album *Elegant Slumming*. That was One Night in Heaven, UK number 6, back in 1993. And we're staying with the UK for a few of these tracks. And this is a UK-based act fronted by an American singer. The singer in question was Jimmy Helms, who of course had a huge hit back in the 1970s with "Gonna Make You an Offer You Can't Refuse," at Billboard Hot 100 number 1. But this, with the band he fronted in the late 80s, early 90s, was London Beat, and this was a big hit for them back in 1990, got all the way to number 2. It's "I've Been Thinking About You."

London Beat there, and I've been thinking about you. A US Billboard Hot 100 number one, that in 1991, and a UK number two in the previous year. Now we're going to hear another track on Soul Deep from our featured artist this week, who is, of course, the great Stevie Wonder. Now, come 1971, Stevie was getting a little bit disillusioned with the records he was producing for Motown, and perhaps rather like Marvin Gaye with What's Going On, him and Berry Gordy had a bit of a clash of heads almost about the direction in which he wanted to take his career. The upshot was that he produced an album very much the way he wanted to, called Where I'm Coming From. That was released in 1971, and this is the standout ballad from that album, written, as were all the songs on the album, with his then wife Cyrita Wright. This is the wonderful Never Dreamed You'd Leave in Summer.

later covered by Joan Baez on her Diamonds and Rust album, and memorably and movingly sung by Stevie at Michael Jackson's funeral. That was Never Dreamed You'd Leave in Summer by this week's featured artist, Stevie Wonder. You listen to me, Colin Daffin, here on Manchester and Salford's number one patient station, Northern Air, with Soul Deep playing all the best in soul. And we're going to have a real change of pace now, because we're going to get a bracing blast of Northern Soul. This is one of the legendary, in fact, it's the last of the legendary 3 Before 8, the three records that used to close the all-night sessions at the Wigan Casino. It's Dean Parrish, and I'm on my way.

Dean Parrish there, and I'm on my way. One of the absolute casino classics. And to all you Northern Soul fans out there, I know you don't need any encouragement from me, but of course, as always, keep the faith. Now, we're going to hear from Boney M. Much acclaimed as a singles band, of course. In fact, they still, I think, hold the record for two of the biggest selling singles of all time in the UK, the double A side of Rivers of Babylon and Brown Girl in the Ring, and of course the 1978 Christmas number one, Mary's Boy Child. But we're going to hear an album track, and this is from their number one album, Night Flight to Venus. Not typical of their style, it has to be said, but featuring Liz Mitchell on lead vocals as ever. This is Boney M and Never Change Lovers in the Middle of the Night.

Bonnie M there, and Never Change Lovers in the Middle of the Night from their Night Flight to Venus album. You're listening to me, Colin Deffin, here on Soul Deep on Northern Air. Now, we're going to hear from a band called Odyssey, not the disco act, best known, of course, for Use It Up, Wear It Out, and Native New Yorker and those other great hits, but a jazz funk band who were signed to Berry Goody's Mo West label, that West Coast LA-based subsidiary that he set up, and it was, I wasn't particularly successful in the early 1970s, but this is from their eponymously titled debut album, and it's a wonderful, wonderful bit of jazz soul called Our Lives Are Shaped by What We Love.

Odyssey, and our lives are shaped by what we love. As I say, released on the Mo West label back in 1972. Now, more from our featured artist this week, who is Stevie Wonder. And Stevie had a huge run of successful albums in the mid-1970s. Inner Visions, Talking Book, and Fulfillingness, First Finale, were all hugely acclaimed. But by 1976, he released what many people still believe is his greatest album ever, Songs in the Key of Life, a double album featuring 17 songs plus another four on a bonus album. And classics like Isn't She Lovely, of course, was on there. I Wish, all these big hits. But we're going to hear two songs from that album now. We're going to hear Sir Duke, his breezy jazzy tribute to Duke Ellington, which was a UK number two and a US number one in 1977. But before that, we're going to hear a gorgeous opening track from Songs in the Key of Life. It's Love's In Need of Love Today.

Wonder there with Saduke, and before that, Love's in Need of Love Today. Both taken, of course, from what many people consider to be his masterpiece, Songs in the Key of Life. Now, we're going to hear from the late Benny King. Now, Ben, of course, had huge success in the early 60s with the Drifters, then as a solo artist, and then things went a bit quiet, but he came back in a big way in 1975 with a US Billboard Hot 100 Top 10 hit, and also a US R&B number one in the shape of Supernatural Thing Part 1. And on the back of that, he recorded quite a few albums, and this is the title track of one of them from 1978, and song penned by the great Lamont Dozier. This is Let Me Live in Your Life.

Benny King there, and the title track from his 1978 album, Let Me Live In Your Life. And that just about wraps things up for this edition of Soul Deep. I hope you enjoyed the records we've had for you, and I will see you very soon. And we're going to finish with another track from our featured artist, Stevie Wonder, and this is his only UK number one, a worldwide smash, and also the biggest selling Motown record of all time in the UK. From the soundtrack to the film The Woman in Red from 1984, this is I Just Called to Say I Love You.

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2: From the Sky News Centre at 4, Benjamin Netanyahu's rejecting a 15-point plan for peace in Gaza by Donald Trump's Board of Peace. The Israeli Prime Minister insists his military will not make any withdrawal from the Palestinian territory until Hamas fully disarms. An Irish government jet's due to land in Dublin, carrying an alleged gangland figure who's been extradited from Dubai. Daniel Kinahan was arrested in April in the United Arab Emirates. The former boxing promoter, who's from the Irish capital, is an alleged leader of an organised crime group. The justice ministers for Ireland and the UAE have welcomed the extradition. Irish Prime Minister Micheál Martin has highlighted the joint efforts involved.
3: I pay tribute to the authorities in the United Arab Emirates for the strong cooperation with Ireland over recent years in this field more generally.
2: Andy Burnham's summer roadshow gets underway tomorrow. The Prime Minister will be touring the country to talk to people about their concerns over the cost of living and how the government can improve their lives. Temperatures have risen to more than 30 degrees Celsius in parts of southeast England as the UK prepares for a fifth heat wave. Yellow heat health alerts are in place for several regions until Tuesday night. A hat-trick from new signing Casper Hu helped Celtic thrash Kilmarnock 5-1 in the Scottish Premiership. The defending champions have started the campaign with back-to-back wins. Hu says he doesn't want to take too much credit for the victory.
4: Yeah, of course, that was a good feeling, but the most important is how we did as a team. That was a crazy good game by the team. I take one day at a time and try to do better, and the team played me so good today, so it's also the team's respect.
2: Manager Martin O'Neill wasn't at the game as he recovers from what the club's called a small procedure. Assistant Sean Maloney led the team. And some Taylor Swift songs have been removed from online videos posted by Donald Trump's campaign team. The singers repeatedly criticised the US president. He previously said he hated her. That's the latest.

0: This is Northern Air Hospital Radio, and this is 1989, and this is Phil and Sian. Hello.
1: Hi.
0: Hey, we're back.
1: We're back.
0: With the last one in a series of 10.
1: Yes.
0: We've done the whole of the 80s. This is the last one. This is 1989.
1: It's been such good fun.
0: Isn't it? Well, we're going to do other decades, aren't we?
1: I've learned a lot.
0: Have you?
1: Yes.
0: Okay, yeah, that's taught you a lesson, yeah? Absolutely. So what we're going to do, we're going to play the music, some great music of the year, and also, what else are we going to do?
1: We've got some great facts as well, some people who've sadly died, and some different events from the year.
0: Okay, should we crack on with some music?
1: Let's go.
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0: Number 3 for Cliff, August 1989. Here's a bit of Stock Aitken and Waterman as well. That's I Just Don't Have the Heart. It's Phil and Sian on Northern Air Hospital Radio.
1: Hello.
0: Hello.
1: That doesn't sound like Cliff, does it?
0: Yes.
1: I don't think it does.
0: I love that tune. I think it's a great song.
1: I'm just expecting Mistletoe and Wine. I think that's why I didn't think it sounded like him at all.
0: Well, I love that. It's a great tune. And a bit of Stock Aitken and Waterman. Can't beat it.
1: They were so big, weren't they, in the 80s?
0: They were in the 80s. There's some Jason coming up as well later on.
1: It'd be wrong to do a show without them.
0: Yeah. Go on, so what have you got for 1989?
1: Can I give you a few facts that happened?
0: Please, yeah, because, you know, we're doing this show and we talk about the facts that happened and we say, wow, can't
1: believe
0: that. Yeah,
1: well, the idea is that we jog people's memories and then you think, where were I when I heard that news and what was I doing and who was I going out with and, oh, was that my husband? No, that was the one before my husband.
0: That rings a bell. Anyway, keep going.
1: January, Ronald Reagan delivered his farewell address. So that was it. He'd had enough.
0: Farewell?
1: Yeah,
0: wow.
1: He was out of there in 1989 and George W. Bush was sworn in. He was the 41st president.
0: That's the older George Bush, isn't it?
1: Yes.
0: I think, yeah.
1: Yes. Oh, yeah, it wasn't the later one. And then, do you remember this? The Satanic Verses, Salman Rushdie.
0: Satanic Verses, yeah.
1: Yeah, he had a fatwa.
0: A fatwa.
1: Issued against him by Ayatollah Ruhollah Khomeini.
0: Ayatollah Khomeini, yes.
1: Oh, that wasn't very good pronunciation on my point.
0: Have you ever watched Larry David's Curb Your Enthusiasm?
1: No.
0: The series 9, I think, was all about a fatwa. He wrote Fatwa the Musical.
1: Oh, right.
0: And then he had a fatwa against him. I wonder why.
1: Anyway, that was this year as well, if anybody remembers that.
2: This is 1989.

0: September 1989 for Billy Joel, number 7. And We Didn't Start the Fire, the history of America, really, in the 50s and the 60s. And before that, I'm Every Woman, the remix from Chaka Khan. 1989 is what we're looking at. It's Phil and Sian on Northern Air.
1: I'm Every Woman, Phil.
0: Oh, you certainly are.
1: Thanks.
0: Yeah.
1: You ready for some more happenings from the year?
0: Give it to me.
1: Give it to you.
0: Yeah.
1: I don't remember this, but I was quite young. You might remember it. There was a
0: what
1: rail.
0: Are you saying?
1: That you're a little bit older than
0: okay,
1: me.
0: Okay, fair enough, just saying.
1: Purley Station rail crash in London. Do you remember that?
0: Purley Station?
1: Yeah, 5 people died and 94 people were injured.
0: I must say I don't know.
1: I don't remember that. Maybe some of our listeners will. Do you remember the big fuss about aerosols and CFCs and how you're not meant to use certain aerosols and they were ruining the ozone layer?
0: Yeah, all about the ozone. Yeah, that was this year, was it?
1: Well, there was 12 European Community Nations agreed to ban them by the year 2000. That started this year. So I'm guessing that that's where the hoo-ha
0: came
1: from.
0: Yeah, it was all about the propellants, wasn't it?
1: And yeah. The, I remember CFCs. It being on Blue Peter.
0: Yeah.
1: When I was a kid.
0: That one.
1: I think it had changed its theme tune by 1989. But yeah, it was a variant of that tune, just a bit more modern. Tim Berners-Lee produced the blueprint that became the World Wide Web as far back as 1989.
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0: And number one from 1989, Black Box, Right on Time. Would you like a little bit of info about that song?
1: Yes.
0: Give me some info about
1: it. Let's have it.
0: Okay, they stole, should we say, for want of a better word, the vocals from another record. And when the record company found out, they said, you can't use them. So they went back in the studio and re-recorded the vocals almost note for note.
1: Really?
0: So, yeah, so there was two versions that came out. What we just played there was the original with the illegal vocals.
1: Oh, naughty. Oh,
0: but we do that.
1: Very
0: 1989,
1: naughty.
0: Yeah. Oh, it's a better version as well.
1: You're full of facts,
0: yeah,
1: aren't you?
0: Yeah.
1: Got another three here. Are you
0: go
1: ready?
0: On, yeah.
1: Margaret Thatcher introduced poll tax in Scotland. She was popular with that, weren't she?
0: Okay.
1: oil spill in Alaska, the Exxon Valdez run aground.
0: Yeah, I remember that one,
1: that,
0: yeah.
1: That caused a lot of damage. 61st Academy Awards in LA, Rain Man won the Best Picture.
0: Yeah, it was a good movie, that. Have you ever seen that?
1: No. It's Dustin Hoffman, isn't it?
0: Yeah.
1: No, I've not seen it.
0: Yeah, good film. Yes, it's...
1: Why have I never seen that? I've never seen Jaws.
0: Have you not?
1: No.
0: Oh, I'll lend it you. It's good.
1: You'd be amazed at what I've not seen. I've seen Terminator.
0: Oh, you've got to see Terminator 2, that's the one.
1: No, not that's, seen that
0: that's
1: either.
0: The one. You need a bit of Terminator in your life.
1: Godfather, I've seen it.
0: Oh, come on, you need educating. You need educating. This is Northern Air. This is 1989, and this is Madonna.

0: Superb track, Kate Bush and This Woman's Work. 1989, before that it was Dear Jessie, one you don't hear very often, but it was a number five hit in December 1989 for Madonna.
1: For 1989, yeah? I always think of Cherish because we went on a really long car journey with my parents down to Dorset, to Weymouth, and it was on the radio loads and my mum hated it.
0: Oh, good.
1: So she's going, I am so sick of hearing Madonna. So I just think of Cherish. I wouldn't have thought of that at all.
0: Yeah, as I say, it doesn't get played that often in the radio, but we like to play tunes well, that people know but don't hear.
1: Yeah, and that might be some cool memory for somebody somewhere.
0: And we've got some great memories from 1989.
1: Do you want a few more?
0: I certainly do.
1: All right. Eurovision Song Contest. Any idea who won it?
0: No.
1: Do you know what? I'd have been a bit worried if you'd have said yes and told me correctly. Yugoslavia won it.
0: Yeah.
1: Their song was Rock Me by Riva.
0: Was it?
1: Do you remember that?
0: No.
1: It was held in Switzerland in Lausanne. How would you say that?
0: Yeah, sounds about right, yeah.
1: Big year for this Tiananmen Square protest, and I think that began in April and it carried on, didn't it, for May and June.
0: That was the iconic guy in front of the tank, wasn't it?
1: Yes, the really, really famous image that kind of got plastered across the world. I think it started off a bit smaller than that and it was students, wasn't it?
0: Yes.
1: And it kind of escalated to unrest, martial law. But then also in this year, Motorola launched the MicroTac, which was the world's smallest mobile phone.
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0: Three crackers from 1989, Queen, I Want It All. Before that, Elvis Costello and Veronica. And starting these three off, it was Roy Orbison and You Got It. This is Phil and Sean, Northern Air, 1989.
1: Did you know that there was a Woodstock 89?
0: No.
1: 20 years after the original Woodstock.
0: I have no recollection of that at all.
1: I'll be honest, I was going through the artists that played it and I didn't know any of them.
0: Go on, give us a few, or have you not got them there?
1: No, I didn't even write them down. And do you know why? Because I think it was a bit of a free event that anybody could just turn up and play, you know, in the real kind of hippie sense of Woodstock.
0: Yeah.
1: Did you know they also did it in 1994 and 1999? But it was a bit more commercial then, apparently.
0: I don't remember any other Woodstocks apart from Woodstock, which was the iconic one.
1: Can't
0: in 69.
1: Can't have been that good then, can it?
0: Probably not.
1: You'd have known.
0: I would have been there. Yeah.
1: Also this year, somebody found the wreck of the German battleship Bismarck. I don't know if they were looking for it or what, but that'd have been a bit of a surprise, wouldn't it? It was sunk in 1941, 600 miles off the coast of France, they found that. And 250 people got arrested for celebrating the solstice at Stonehenge.
0: Is that because they had no clothes on?
1: I wondered that. It didn't say, but I thought, I hope so. Yeah. Because I just imagined a load of cops arresting a load of naked people, a load of hippies.
0: That'd be the thing, wouldn't it?
1: Yeah.
0: 1989 on Northern Air with Jason Donovan. This is Seal with a Kiss.

0: Mark Almond with Gene Pitney, who originally recorded it, but that was the number one from 1989. Something's Gotten Hold of My Heart. Before that, Jason Donovan and The Oldie Sealed with a Kiss.
1: Mark Almond and Gene Pitney.
0: Yeah.
1: There's a combo I didn't see coming.
0: No, nobody did really.
1: I really didn't. Yeah.
0: But great song and a number one.
1: I knew the song, I just didn't realise who sang it.
0: Yeah.
1: Right, I've got a few more little snippets. Marchioness pleasure boat sank in the Thames and killed 51 people. And there was a bombing at a barracks in Kent as well. Do you remember this? 1989 Deal barracks bombing. 11 people were killed. And then in slightly lighter news, the Voyager 2 made its closest approach to Neptune.
0: Ooh.
1: Drive-by Neptune.
0: It's sad that these days that, you know, that there's no space travel really and nothing to get excited about.
1: Do you think that's because we've done all the easy stuff?
0: I don't know. I think we need to go back to the moon.
1: We need to get Professor Brian Cox on here. I bet he'd tell us some stuff we've not done yet.
0: He probably would.
2: This is 1989.

0: was Gold from the Stone Roses. Can't believe that's from 1989.
1: Yeah, me too. I would have said 90s.
0: Yeah.
1: I wouldn't have thought 89 at all.
0: It's a really hypnotic song, isn't it?
1: Yeah.
0: It just gets under your skin. It's great tune. Northern Air with a bit of Donna Summer as well. This time I know it's for real. Stock Aitken and Waterman once more.

0: Donna Summer, another one for Stock Aitken and Waterman this year. They did Cliff Richard, which you heard before. This one, This Time, I Know It's For Real. 1989 with Phil and Sean.
1: I had no idea that was Donna Summer.
0: Yeah, you said that about Cliff.
1: I had no idea. It must be Stock Aitken and Waterman that do it. They must just change them somehow. We lost a few celebrities this year.
0: Did we? Who did we lose?
1: Has Donna finished singing? Shall I run through them?
0: Yeah, go on then.
1: Salvador Dali. Melted clocks, didn't he, in his pictures? Ted Bundy, the serial killer, he was executed, wasn't he?
0: Yeah.
1: Lucille Ball, the actress. I love Lucy, that, isn't it?
0: Yeah.
1: Sugar Ray Robinson,
0: boxer.
1: Yeah. Daphne du Maurier, the British writer.
0: Oh.
1: Laurence Olivier. See, my pronunciation's getting better.
0: It's getting much better, yeah.
1: Harry Corbett, creator of Sutty.
0: Sutty.
1: Yeah. Bette Davis, the actress. And, let's see if I can pronounce this, Nicolae Ceaușescu, the Romanian dictator.
0: I think you did all right.
1: Did
0: yeah.
1: I do it?
0: Yeah, I think that's pretty good.
1: We lost them this year.
0: Did we?
1: Yes.
0: 1989.
1: Mm-hmm. Northern

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2: From the Sky News Centre at 5, Benjamin Netanyahu's rejected a 15-point roadmap to peace plan for Gaza put forward by Donald Trump's administration. The Israeli Prime Minister says troops won't be withdrawn from the enclave until Hamas fighters are fully disarmed. Meanwhile, the militant groups say Israel need to halt attacks before they will implement any agreement on their weapons. Our correspondent Tom Cheshire is in Jerusalem.
3: Where does that leave us? Well, Hamas have said it is still committed to that roadmap and it expects the US to apply pressure to Israel to get it to be committed to. And I think US pressure is the only thing that is going to move things along, if things can be moved along.
2: Andy Burnham will kick off a cost of living tour tomorrow to ask the public how the government can do more to help. The Prime Minister says he'll spend the rest of the month travelling the country in listening mode. Since taking over, he's announced cuts to VAT on household energy bills and a £2 cap on bus fares in England. Anita Boateng is a former Conservative special advisor.
4: The cost of living is not about the cost of bus fares. It is about those big structural challenges, whether that's about growth or productivity, that really drives some of the higher inflation. And what we haven't yet seen is any evidence that he has solutions to grapple with some of that.
2: An Irish government jet's due to land in Dublin later, carrying a former boxing promoter who's alleged to be the leader of an organised crime group. The Justice Ministers of Ireland and the UAE have welcomed the extradition of Daniel Kinahan. A 20-year-old man will appear in court tomorrow charged with murder after a man was stabbed to death in Birmingham. Stephen Clark, who was 32, was attacked in Sutton Coalfield yesterday. A state of emergency has been declared in British Columbia in Canada due to wildfires. More than 20,000 people have had to flee their homes. And now to sport, and Rangers trail Hibs 1-0 as they look for their first Scottish Premiership win of the season. Champion Celtic, meanwhile, made it back-to-back victories with a 5-1 thrashing of Kilmarnock. That's the latest. I'm Stevie Shillinglaw.
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0: A squeezing across the chest. 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That sense something's not right.
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0: Hi, I'm Vince. 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Cannula, laparotomy, and pediatric ward nurse, which was me when I qualified. Having the skills to help children get better, it's amazing.
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2: From the Sky News Centre at 6, Benjamin Netanyahu's rejected a plan for peace in Gaza, saying his troops won't leave the Palestinian territory until Hamas fully disarms. The 15-point plan's been put forward by US President Donald Trump's Board of Peace. Hamas say Israel must halt attacks before they can agree to disarm. Andy Burnham's preparing for a national tour to hear people's concerns about the cost of living and work out how he can help. Officials say from tomorrow the Prime Minister will go into listening mode. When he does get to have his say, he'll be telling voters about his 10-year plan for the UK. These people in Wakefield and West Yorkshire are hoping that includes financial support and investment.
3: It's a real struggle. I mean, me and my wife work, and we work 40 hours a week, and you're still struggling to pay your bills then.
4: Put more things on to try and, like, revamp this area a bit.
2: An Irish government jet carrying an alleged gangland figure who's been extradited from Dubai is due to land in Dublin later this hour. Daniel Kinahan was arrested in April in the United Arab Emirates. The UK's broken a 30-year record for the number of days in a year with temperatures reaching at least 30 degrees Celsius. Today's recordings have brought the total number of such days to 35, one more than what was reached in 1995. A man's been arrested on suspicion of attempted murder after a car collided with three people in Bristol. It happened in the Stokes Croft area earlier. Celtic summer signing Casper Hu scored his first hat-trick for the Scottish Premiership champions as they thrashed Kilmarnock 5-1. They've started the new top-flight season with back-to-back wins. And assistant manager Sean Maloney says Hu's all-round game was a major factor in today's victory.
5: He scored a brilliant hat-trick, but he also a big part of his game was when Kilmarnock went man for man. He had to hold it, and it's something the boss is really, really strong on.
2: Hibs, meanwhile, scored late to beat Rangers 2-1, while Hearts eased past Dundee United 4-0. And Sheffield United progressed to the second round of the EFL Cup by beating Mansfield 3-0. That's the latest. I'm Stevie Shillinglaw.
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Well, hello, welcome. My name is Joe Sambrook. You're listening to Northern Air Hospital Radio. I'm going to play some great tunes today. Every track we're going to play today is by a female artist. So all you need to do is sit back, relax, and enjoy yourself. We started off there with the Carpenters. We've only just begun, and yes, I've only just begun. So here we go with Dusty Springfield. And I only want to be with you. Of course I do.

Dusty Springfield, I Only Want to Be With You. That was one from the 60s, and she made some wonderful, wonderful music over the years. And I always remember her starting out with a brother and the Springfields, and they kind of had a bit of a folky theme to what they did. And Dusty went on to make some absolutely cracking music along the way.

I'm Joe Sambrook. You're listening to Northern Air Hospital Radio. You can listen to us 24 hours a day, 7 days a week. We're just a friend at your bedside. So all you have to do is just click on Channel 1 and there we are. And we'll play you some great music. We have some wonderful programmes. So we're there at the click of a switch. Now, what's not to like about that last track there? That was Celine Dion and Barbra Streisand. And it was taken from the album Let's Talk About Love. And that particular track was called Tell Him. And that was absolutely brilliant. I just love that one. Now, I was thumbing through a book the other day and I was looking about patron saints. It's a thing you do all the time. I'm sure you do the same. And I was surprised, the patron saints of various things. So I'll just run through a couple with you. So one of the patron saints, St. Arnold, he's a patron saint of beer. St. Vitus. Now, I would have thought that was to do with dance, but apparently it's not. It's oversleeping. I'm pretty good at that. And St. Isadora, that's the internet. So I would have felt that was a fairly modern one, but perhaps not. And the one I like most of all, really, is St. Anthony. And I'm sure you may have done this. I'm always losing my car keys. I'm always losing something. And what you do, a friend of mine told me to do this, just say, St. Anthony, can you find me car keys, please? And 9 times out of 10, it's there. Brilliant. So that's the one, St. Anthony. So if you lose anything, that's the fella to be asking. And then say, thank you, St. Anthony, at the end of it. Northern Air.

That was Amy Winehouse and Back to Black. She made some great music, really, and sadly, she's no longer with us. Now, our next track is a lady called Lois Fairclough. You've probably not heard of her, but she used to sing with the Wigan Youth Dance Orchestra. Hope you like this. I think she's great.

Terrific voice there from Lois Fairclough. Yeah, she was singing there with the Wigan Youth Jazz Orchestra. And apparently, quite a number of years ago, she got stage fright and somebody had to kind of talk to her, help her, and get her through the problem. But with a voice like that, who'd think she'd got stage fright? Let's take you back to 1959 when this was recorded. This is Doris Day and A Very Precious Love. I'm Joe Sombrook. This is Northern Air Hospital Radio.

Oh, what a track. Enya and Orinoco Flow. I'd like to share with you some fascinating facts about rice, which you probably know about anyway. People have been eating rice since at least 500 BC. Rice is grown on every continent except Antarctica, but 90% of the world's production comes from Asia. Almost 500 million tons of rice is produced every year, providing an estimated 20% of the world's dietary energy. The Chinese word for rice is the same as the word for food, and rice has long been as a symbol of life, fertility. This is why rice is traditionally thrown at weddings all over the world.

There we had Caro Emerald. Fantastic. And this particular track was taken from album Deleted Seams from the Cutting Room Floor. Now, if you ever get the chance to buy that album, I would fully recommend it, because there's some absolutely fabulous tracks on there. And hopefully, when we do another programme in the not-too-distant future, we may play another track by her. What we're going to do now, we're going to have something from Nina Simone now, and we're going to have I Love You, Porgy. And this is taken from Porgy and Bess, the musical, and this was written by the one and only George Gershwin.

You're listening to Northern Air Radio, and we're broadcasting to the patients of North Manchester General and Salford Royal as well. Now, I've come across a few more fascinating facts. This one's about beer, and I think most people wouldn't mind a pint of beer now and again, especially when it's warm, something nice and cold, which kind of gets to the back of your tonsils, which is great. Beer is the third most popular drink worldwide. Only water and tea beat it in quantity, which is drunk. In October 1814, a huge vat of beer at a brewery in Tottenham Court Road exploded, resulting in the beer flood killing at least 8 people. That wasn't very pleasant, was it, really? I'd sooner have a drink of it, really, than get to... The beer mile is an event which runners drink a can of beer at the start of each of 4 laps. The world record is 4 minutes 33.6 seconds, and this one I like a lot. The research by Guinness in 2000 revealed that 162,719 pints of Guinness are wasted each year by being trapped in drinkers' moustaches. Well, there's a fascinating fact for you. I remember a few years ago having the great opportunity to go to Dublin, and we went round the Guinness factory, and it's absolutely brilliant. When you've been on the tour and you finish, you come back, and what do they give you? They give you a pint of Guinness, and it's the best Guinness I have honestly ever tasted.

fabulous there. Dee Dee Gourmet and Hey Johnny One Note. She usually sings with her husband Steve Lawrence, and they make a really good pair, but she is one hell of a singer. What we're going to play next is Elaine Page, and she's what you call done the Queen album. So she's played singing lots of Queen songs. And this one, A Kind of Magic. This is Northern Air. I'm Joe Sambrook.

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I think I said too much, like, do you like my bracelets? Oh wait, they're handcuffs. 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

0: play again.
1: Well, I like to play, you know, different artists, and that was certainly different. That was Lucy Spraggan, and it was called Last Night. I remember coming across this young lady quite a number of years ago when my granddaughter was singing at the MEN Arena with Young Voices, and she came on, and actually it was hit and miss whether she was going to be on stage anyway, because she'd broken a leg a day or two before she went on. But yeah, I love that, and there's lots of things on there, bit of urban stuff really, if you like, but I certainly enjoyed it. I did say I'd try and sneak another one of Edie Gourmet's in, and it's kind of off the playlist, this, but nonetheless, I'll play it anyway, and it's called I'll Take Romance.

What a voice. Edie Gourmet, I'll Take Romance. I think in future programmes I'm going to feature some of their music, you know, with Steve Lawrence and Edie Gourmet. And I am sure you will like it. Anyway, thank you very much for your company today. I've enjoyed it. Hopefully you've enjoyed my music. So keep listening to Northern Air 7 days a week, 24 hours a day. And we're a friend at your bedside. And we will keep you company. And I hope you will soon be better and on your way home. And I'll leave you now with Diana Washington, September in the Rain.

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Though spring is here, to me it's still September.

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2: From the Sky News Centre at 7. An Irish government jet has landed in Dublin carrying an alleged gangland figure who's been extradited from Dubai. Daniel Kinahan was arrested in April in the United Arab Emirates. The former boxing promoter, who's from the Irish capital, is an alleged leader of an organised crime group. The justice ministers for Ireland and the UAE have welcomed the extradition. Irish Prime Minister Micheál Martin has highlighted the joint efforts involved.
3: I pay tribute to the authorities in the United Arab Emirates for the strong cooperation with Ireland over recent years in this field more generally.
2: Hopes for a long-term settlement to rebuild Gaza through Donald Trump's 15-point plan are in tatters. Benjamin Netanyahu's rejected what's been put forward by the US President's Board of Peace.
4: Now we are talking with the Americans about this issue. They have ideas, some of which are acceptable to us, and some are not. We know how to stand up to these things. We have proven it in the past, and we are proving it today as well.
2: The Israeli Prime Minister says his military won't make any withdrawal from the Palestinian territory until Hamas fully disarms. The militant groups say Israel must halt attacks before they'll agree to put weapons to one side. Two more people have been arrested in connection with the disorder in Thetford, which involved police officers being attacked. Tensions flared in Thetford this week when people tried to storm homes thought to be housing asylum seekers. Now to sport, and Hibs scored a late winner at Ibrox to beat Rangers 2-1 in the Scottish Premiership. Rivals and defending champions Celtic thrashed Kilmarnock 5-1 to make it back-to-back top-flight wins. And Sheffield United avoided a first-round upset in the EFL Cup with a 3-0 win at Mansfield. And the UK's broken a 30-year record for the number of days in a year, with temperatures reaching at least 30 degrees Celsius. Today's recordings have brought the total number of such days to 35, one more than was reached back in 1995. That's the latest. I'm Stevie Shillinglaw.
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6: 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We've got Stuart Francis, the family quiz, we've got Too Good, Too Bad, and we've got the answers to last week's Connect Four. We're coming in hot.

So, hello to you wherever you are. This is Richard J. Hanna with the Weekend Magazine, your weekly fix of all things, well, radio entertainment. We do a bit of music, we do some competitions, we have some very particular special features, and we do some stand-up comedy this week. We've got a bit of Stu Francis for you. Now, straight after these three, we're going to play a bit of Sting to start off with because we only played half of it last week. We're going to play the whole track this week. Then we'll do some Maroon 5 and some Carol Bear Sager. What a mix. An eclectic mix of music. That is what the Weekend Magazine is all about. And then straight into our music quiz.

Carol Bear Sager, We're Moving Out, great track. Now, we don't back announce all of our tracks. 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They'll gladly send you one. Failing that, jump onto the show website, which is at the-weekend-magazine.com, and you can ask for a copy of the track list there as well. Okay, we're now going to do the music quiz. This is where we ask you 10 questions, music-based questions, and then we won't give you the answers immediately. We'll give you at the back end of the show. We give you the answers at the back end of the show to give you a chance to cogitate on them. And this is for braggy rights. There's no prizes here. We don't give away a Caribbean island. This is just purely for bragging rights. And you can just point at somebody and say, yeah, I got it right. I got 8 out of 10, 7 out of 10, 6 out of 10. I have to say, if you get more than 6 out of 10, you're in Popmeister territory. Okay? 6 out of 10 is your target. Anything more than that, you're a right clever dick. Okay, here we go with this week's music quiz questions.

All right, pin back your luggles. Grab a piece of paper if you want to. We're not going to be giving you the answers for a while. But here we go. Question number one. What was the title of the Beatles' first solo studio album released in 1963? What was the title of the Beatles' first solo studio album released in 1963? Question number two. According to Billboard, Despacito by Luis Fonsi and Daddy Yankee featuring Justin Bieber, tops the 2017 Hot 100 singles charts. Is that true or false? According to Billboard, Despacito by Luis Fonsi and Daddy Yankee featuring Justin Bieber tops the 2017 Hot 100 singles charts. Is that true or is it false? And there you go, 50-50 chance of being right there. Question number three. Which British band took its name from a character in a 1985 science fiction film? Oh, good question. Which British band took its name from a character in a 1985 science fiction film? Question number four. David Bowie posthumously won Best Male Solo Artist and the Best Album for Black Star at the 2017 Brit Awards. Was that true or false? Now, don't Google it. Was it true or false? David Bowie posthumously won Best Male Solo Artist and Best Album for Black Star at the 2017 Brit Awards. Was that true or false? Question number five. Gasoline Alley, Camouflage and Soul Book are studio albums by which UK artist? I know the answer to that as well. Don't even need to look it up. Don't Google it. Gasoline Alley, Camouflage and Soul Book are studio albums by which UK artist? Question number six. Since the 1990s, British singer-songwriter Paul Young has performed with American bands Los Pacaminos. Since the 1990s, British singer-songwriter Paul Young has performed with Americana band Los Pacaminos. Is that true or false? I can barely pronounce it. Is it true or false? Question number seven. Perry, Jessie, Leanne, and Jade make up which British girl band? Come on, easy stuff. Question number seven. Perry, Jessie, Leanne, and Jade make up which British girl band? I have to say, I think I'll add an extra clue. They are not in the band anymore. Or rather, the band is formed differently. I'm not sure that helped. Question number eight. German composer Richard Wagner wrote The Wedding March. Is that true or false? Ooh, bit of culture there. German composer Richard Wagner wrote The Wedding March. Is that true or false? Don't Google it. Question number nine. One more to go after this. Which UK model and singer published her autobiography, Forever, in December 2017? Which UK model and singer published her autobiography, Forever, in December 2017? Question 10. As of 2017, Robbie Williams holds the record for the highest number of Brit Awards with a total of 18. Is that true or false? Running through them very quickly, what was the title of the Beatles' first studio album released in 1963? According to Billboard, Despacito by Luis Fonsi and Daddy Yankee featuring Justin Bieber topped the 2017 Hot 100 singles charts. True or false? Which British band took its name from a character in a 1985 science fiction film? Bowie posthumously won Best Male Solo Artist and Best Album for Black Star at the 2017 Brit Awards. True or false? Gasoline Alley, Camouflage and Soul Book are studio albums by which UK artist?
Since the 1990s, British singer-songwriter Paul Young has performed with Americana band Los Pacaminos, true or false. Perry, Jesse, Leanne and Jade make up which British girl band? I gave you an extra clue saying they are probably not in that format now. I think they still exist, but probably not with those four. Question number 8. German composer, bit of culture, Richard Wagner wrote The Wedding March. Is that true or false? Question number 9. Which UK model and singer published her autobiography Forever in December 2017? And then finally, question 10. As of 2017, Robbie Williams holds the record for the highest number of Brit Awards with a total of 18. Is that true or false? Now come on, don't Google it. Scribble down your answers and I'll give you the full answers at the end of the show. 3 more tracks for you. And then we'll be back with Too Good, Too Bad, and possibly a little bit of comedy as well.

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1: And don't worry, I haven't heard of you either. It's okay. Before I rock the microphone, I want to dedicate my performance tonight to my father, who was a roofer. So, Dad, if you're up there. Standing in the park today wondering, why does a Frisbee appear larger the closer it gets? And then it hit me. Went to a karaoke bar last night that didn't play any 70s music. At first, I was afraid. Oh, I was petrified. Did I already do my deja vu joke? My grandma, who's addicted to tea, hates the way I say things. She doesn't enjoy my visits. Has a weird hobby, collects empty bottles, which sounds so much better than alcoholic, doesn't it? Growing up, I was under the impression my dad didn't like me very much, because he hardly ever did anything with me. He only took me fishing once, and I remember swimming back to shore thinking, my dad doesn't like me very much. I only went golfing once, and I remember swimming back to shore thinking, golf's a lot like fishing. I have a girlfriend. I've been going out with my girlfriend for... sex. Oh, yeah. We like the sex. My girlfriend says I'm afraid of commitment. Well, she's not my girlfriend. She's more a wife. My wife and I have decided we don't want children. If anybody does, we can drop them off tomorrow. Please. Now, we have a beautiful little girl who we named after my mom. In fact, passive-aggressive psycho turns 5 tomorrow. She's a big girl. So Halloween is soon upon us. I remember the first time my father took me trick-or-treating. I remember swimming back to shore thinking, Snoopy costumes are heavy when they're wet.

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1: Okay, that was the crazy, crazy world of Stuart Francis. We're going to have a bit more comedy later, certainly in the next couple of hours. And we're going to pick up Steve Cookson, who's also a one-line comedian, an English one-line comedian. I think you'll enjoy him. Now, we're going to do Too Good, Too Bad. And if you've heard my shows before, you know that this is a regular feature. This is where I pick up a song that is awful for whatever reason. It's badly produced, is badly sung, it features a famous person who thinks they could sing and can't, or whatever. And you can select the record yourself, you can drop me a line here at the station, or alternatively, you can write to me in the studio at studio@the-weekend-magazine.com and just send me in your own suggestions and give reasons why you think the record is good or the record is bad. Now, this week we've chosen a couple of interesting records. One is by a famous voice, instantly recognizable, very, very rich, very talented man, a fantastic speaking voice. When it comes to singing and musicianship, well, I think I reserve judgment. So our first song, which is Too Bad, is Leonard Nimoy, yes, Mr. Spock, who did an album of songs about Bilbo Baggins. He seemed to be fascinated by Bilbo Baggins and Middle Earth and all that kind of thing, and produced a 60s album where he sang his heart out about the Little Hobbits. So we're going to play The Legend of Bilbo by Leonard Nimoy. Now, my Too Good I picked up from television. This is from the last season of Strictly, which was won by Karen Carney, who used to play women's football for the England women team. I think she's still England's top scorer. And she started quite slowly. She was never in any danger in the early stages. Very energetic, very fit, but not what I would call a natural dancer. But she developed into one heck of a dancer. And her best dance was to Nick Cave and the Bad Seeds, Red Right Hand, which I think is an awesome track. We've got both for you coming up. Leonard Nimoy first, with his ode to Bilbo Baggins, followed by the fabulous Nick Cave and the Bad Seeds with Red Right Hand.

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They just like to eat and be left alone. But one day Bilbo was asked to go on a big adventure to the caves below to help

0: admire, just sitting on a treasure of silver and gold, puffing on his pipe in his hobbit hole. Bilbo, Bilbo Baggins, he's only...
1: Oh dear, dear, dear, Leonard Nimoy, stick to the acting, son. And he wrote that. He actually wrote that. Here's Nick Cave.

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1: Right.
2: Ah, Mr. Pilkington, and how are we today?
1: Yeah, I'm all right, Doctor. Yeah, I've just come for my checkup.
2: Okay, then. Pop your pants off.
1: What?
2: Just pop your pants off.
1: Well, I've got to take my pants off.
2: Well, because I have to pop my finger up your...
1: Open me what?
2: To check your prostate gland.
1: Don't worry about it.
2: Well, I am worried about it, because prostate cancer kills 10,000 men every year in Britain.
1: You can check that out if I get any symptoms.
2: Well, there aren't always symptoms, and symptoms do vary from man to man, so the best way to check it out is I just pop my finger up there.
1: I'm really not
2: and have
1: happy
2: a feel.
1: With this. Just
2: don't worry about it.
1: Is that it?
2: Yeah.
1: It's not that bad.
2: No.
3: I don't know why he was worried. You probably saved his life there.
1: Does he have to be here?
2: He's just a mate. Don't worry about him. He's just watching me at work.
4: For more information, visit the Prostate Cancer Charity website. Real men know all about it.

You're riding with me, Richard J. Hannon, with the Weekend Magazine. That's the Communards. We've got Edwyn Collins coming up next. And then finally, Teddy Swims and Rihanna take us out this hour.

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2: From the Sky News Centre at 8. The Irish military plane carrying an alleged gangland figure has landed in Dublin after he was extradited from Dubai. Daniel Kinahan's activities have been linked to international drug trafficking and firearms offences. The 49-year-old will be appearing at the Special Criminal Court in the Irish city tonight. Our Ireland correspondent Stephen Murphy explains what's expected to happen from there.
3: Due to the intense security arrangements and the perception of a threat to Daniel Kinahan, he's actually being removed to Ireland's only high security prison, which is in a place called Port Leash in the Midlands, about an hour or so outside of Dublin.
2: The Israeli Prime Minister says he won't withdraw from Gaza until Hamas fully disarms. Benjamin Netanyahu has rejected a 15-point peace plan set out by Donald Trump. Andy Burnham's summer roadshow gets underway tomorrow. The Prime Minister will be touring the country to talk to people about their concerns over the cost of living and how the government can improve their lives. A man's died after getting into difficulty in water at a beauty spot in the Lake District. The 19-year-old was helped to the shore at Grasmere Lake yesterday, but later died in hospital. To sport, and a hat-trick from new signing Casper Hu helped Celtic thrash Kilmarnock 5-1 in the Scottish Premiership. The defending champions have started the campaign with back-to-back wins. Hu says he doesn't want to take too much credit for the victory.
4: Yeah, of course, that was a good feeling, but the most important is how we did as a team. That was a crazy good game by the team. I take one day at a time and try to do better, and the team played me so good today, so it's also the team's respect.
2: Manager Martin O'Neill wasn't at the game as he recovers from what the club's called a small procedure. Assistant Sean Maloney led the team. And the UK's broken a 30-year record for the number of days in a year with temperatures reaching at least 30 degrees Celsius. Today's recordings have brought the total number of such days to 35, one more than was reached back in 1995. That's the latest. I'm Stevie Shillinglaw.
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0: are people in this room who do have children, and there are people in this room who don't have children. And the people who don't have children, they think they know, don't they? They think they know. They know what it means to have children. Sometimes they chat about it, don't they, in their little couples. You know, oh, I'd love to start a family one day with you. It'd be lovely. You'd make a really good dad. Oh, I think you'd be an amazing mum. It'd be so, wouldn't it be so lovely having little versions of you and me running around? I'd love to have a family. And you think you know what you're talking about. You have no idea. You have no idea what it's like. You have no idea how difficult things will become in your life. Things that you don't even consider to be things will become nearly impossible when you have children. I'm talking about things like leaving the house, for example. This is how people without children leave the house. Shall we leave the house? Yes. This is how I leave the house almost every day. Lucas, Oscar, come downstairs. We're late. Why aren't you downstairs? Put your shoes on.
1: I don't know where my shoes are.
0: Put your shoes on. Go and find your shoes. Where did you see them last?
1: On my feet.
0: After that, get your shoes on. Come here, come here. Arms up, arms up, arms in, arms in, arms up, arms up, arms in. That's my wife. She's so tired, she can't dress herself.
2: Arms in, what arms, darling? Where are we going? I want to go to bed. Where are we going, darling?
0: Darling, you've got Lucas's shoes on your hands. I found your shoes, darling. You put your shoes on. Where's Ozzy? Come downstairs! We're late! Put your coat on.
1: I don't want to wear my coat.
0: You know people without children? You know how you do zips up? I've seen how much time you have in your lives. How you focus on it. You get the one with the fabric. You just pop it in, don't you? Nestles in. Then you pause, thinking about your free life and what you might want to do with it later that day. And then you just glide up, don't you? Do you think I have time for that shit in my life? Every single morning. Yeah, oh, I've ruined it. Ruined it. Stay still. You're going to have to put another coat on. I can't. I've ruined this. I'm sorry. I've made the situation worse. Ozzy! My three-year-old will never come downstairs. The only way to get him to leave the house is we have to bluff. We have to pretend that we're leaving without him. It's the only way it'll work. We have to all go, bye-bye, Ozzy. We're all going then. We're all going. My other son loves it, the six-year-old.
1: We're leaving Ozzy. We're going to stay here. I hate him.
0: Don't be so rude about your brother. Say goodbye. We're not really leaving. We're pretending to leave, okay? Say goodbye. Bye-bye. Bye-bye, Ozzy. Bye-bye. But he doesn't care. He just goes,
1: bye-bye.
0: Then we have to come back in and explain to him, we're not really leaving, darling. We love you. It's okay. I'll buy you something if you come. Will you come if I buy you something? This is every single time we leave the house. The other day, we're leaving the house, and I just had enough. I just said to my wife, I'm sorry, I can't do this. We're bluffing. We're saying bye-bye to him. Then my wife says, let's go and get him. I'm like, stop, no, I've had it. No, stop. I cannot go through this every single time we leave the house. And it's driving me insane. Okay? I say we call his bluff. I think he has to learn a lesson. Okay? Let's go. Let's just go. Let's go to Corfu. Let's have a nice holiday. You've no idea what it's like. You childless people. You have no idea. Driving. You go driving. You drive in cars, don't you? Driving along. Yay! What's the biggest drama you have to put up with? Oh, it's a bit chilly. Oh, put the blower on. Oh, that's nice now. Oh, look, they've opened a new Carluccio. We should go there. We could go there any night. We could go there any night. Oh, what's this song? I love this one. Freedom! I strap my children into the car. I work out what'll cut off the blood supply. Then I ease it a bit. Stay there! We try and behave normally. Oh, what's this song? It's the wheels on the bus. Go bin, bin, bin,
3: bin, bin. Again! Again!
0: Look, there's a new Carluccio's there. We will never go there. I was checking my children in the rearview mirror to see that they're safe. We're on the motorway, okay? I look, you just angle it to check that they're both okay because, you know, you're looking after them. Neither of them were there. They had both wound the windows down and had their heads on the

0: motorway out of the window. 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Yay! My wife and I just lost it. Get out! They can't hear us. They're having the times of their lives.
1: Yay! Daddy, what you said, Daddy?
0: On the motorway, going 80 miles an hour, I had to stick my head out of my window to try and communicate with my child. Get in the car! My wife's doing it too.
1: Get in the car! What is it, Mummy?
0: All four of us had our heads out of the window. Meanwhile, a childless couple is driving past. Oh, look at the kids. I'd love to start a family one day. You have no idea what you're talking about. Sleeping. Sleeping at night. This is how people without children. Yeah, most nights, yeah. Good night, darling. Good night. Good night. Sometimes you go, sleep well, and the other one goes, I will. I will. That's how cocky, how arrogant you are. I will, I know I will. Good night, darling. Have a good sleep. Good night. It's been a long time since my wife and I said good night to each other, okay? Now we just go, good luck. All through the night, they're screaming,
1: Daddy, Daddy, Daddy, Mommy, Mommy.
0: Sometimes they just wake up wide awake in the middle of the night. I'm asleep, it's like 2 o'clock in the morning. I wake, you know, when sometimes you don't realise it, but you sort of half open your eyes. Sometimes when you're asleep, I half open my eyes, my son is in my face. And, what the hell are you doing here? What time is it? What time is it? 2 o'clock in the morning, what do you want?
1: I want to go to school.
0: Go to school? What are you talking about? It's to go back to bed. I've got my shoes on. You do, you found your shoes. I fixed my jacket. How did you done up? What are you doing? It's 2 o'clock in the morning, you idiot. Go to bed. Where's Ozzy? He's by the front door. He's never been there in his life. It's 2 in the morning.
2: That was Michael McIntyre. Here's three tracks to chill to.

So you heard Katie Caden earlier with Hide and Seek. She wasn't alone for very long. She was joined in a beautiful duet with Sarah Polenta. They do that a lot. And after that, we heard Eddie Dalton with Another Day Old. And that's the kind of vibe we're keeping for this next hour. This is the Chilled Hour, right here on The Weekend Magazine. 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It's all about connection, and that goes for the station as well. So let's know what's going on in your life, whether you're lying in a hospital bed, you're back in the community, or just tuning in via your smart device. Please reach out. We'd love to hear from you. Right, a song now that we've played a couple of times before in this series. And yeah, I did pen it. It's one that never loses its meaning for me. It's going out to all the incredible NHS staff and carers in homes up and down the country, from all of us who are so grateful for everything you guys do. And that is called It Takes Hands. I'll play that in a minute. And before we get into that, I want to send a special shout out to Tom, and I think you pronounce your surname Sherman. Sherman, who is down in Kent, who is listening in. And today, Tom, this next one is for you, as well as we'll play Brian Ferry, Jealous Guy, to help you on your way. Get well soon, mate. That's your next couple.

Coming up in this series, we are launching a brand new feature right here on the Weekend Magazine, and it's called Scammer Watch, because let's face it, there are lots of bad actors out there selling dodgy goods, dodgy services, scamming friends and family, and even scamming the system itself. And we are sick of it, and so are you. So Scammer Watch is where our production team digs deep, the cold calls, the fake profiles, the AI-driven sales, the fine print that ruins lives. And listen, I'm not immune. None of us are. We can all fall for this. In the coming weeks, I'm going to share with you an absolutely unbelievable story, and one that involves a so-called respectable Norfolk business, rich enough to come armed to the teeth with solicitors who took advantage of me and my good lady wife when we were our most vulnerable. No, dotting the I's and crossing the T's in the story right now. Why? Because we believe in fairness, and if they want to comment, we're going to give them the right to reply. But I can promise you this, the Scammer Watch special will make one or two companies very uncomfortable, and that will be with you in the next few weeks. And yes, I have dedicated an appropriate track to them right now, something that fits the occasion, done a little bit differently. And then perhaps we need to lift the mood after that with some Jamiroquai to keep us moving. So, Scammer Watch coming soon. You won't want to miss it. When you

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2: From the Sky News Centre at 9, a gangland figure has been charged with directing a criminal organisation hours after landing in Dublin following his extradition from Dubai. Daniel Kinahan's appeared at a special criminal court following his arrest in the United Arab Emirates in April. The 49-year-old touched down on an Irish government jet earlier. Prime Minister Micheál Martin has highlighted the joint efforts involved.
3: I pay tribute to the authorities in the United Arab Emirates for the strong cooperation with Ireland over recent years in this field more generally.
2: He's been remanded in custody and is expected to be held at Ireland's highest security prison. Hopes for a long-term settlement to rebuild Gaza through Donald Trump's 15-point plan are in tatters. Benjamin Netanyahu's rejected what's been put forward by the US President's Board of Peace. 5 people have been killed following a Ukrainian drone attack in Russia. 25 others, including a 4-year-old boy, are injured after it happened in the city of Belgorod overnight. A man's been charged with murder after another man was stabbed to death in Birmingham. 32-year-old Stephen Clark was attacked in Sutton Coalfield yesterday morning. Joseph Cargill, who's 20, is due in court tomorrow. Rangers are still searching for their first win under new manager Derek McInnes after losing 2-1 at home to Hibs. They're already 5 points behind defending Scottish Premiership champions Celtic, who thrashed Kilmarnock 5-1 earlier. But after just 2 top-flight games in charge, McInnes says now is not the time to panic.
4: We're not as bad as some people will be saying in a minute, and I think it's important that we just batten down the hatches, stay strong, stay together. We try as a club come out of this window strong, and we will.
2: Hearts beat Dundee United 4-0 and it was goalless between Motherwell and Falkirk. And the UK's broken a 30-year record for the number of days in a year where temperatures reached at least 30 degrees Celsius. Today's recordings have brought the total number to 35. That's one more than the previous record set in 1995. That's the latest. I'm Stevie Shillinglaw.
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Welcome back, welcome back, welcome back. We've got the answers to the quiz we set you at the beginning of the show. We've got the answers to Connect Four, and we're also doing birthdays this hour.

0: Richard, Jay Hanna with The Weekend Magazine. Now, cast your minds back to the start of the show, and we were doing our music quiz, and I asked you 10 music questions, and I said, don't Google them, you must do it out of your brain. And we asked you 10 questions, I'm now going to give you those answers. So here goes. We asked you, what was the title of the Beatles' first solo studio album released in 1963? If you put down Please Please Me, give yourself a mark. According to Billboard, Despacito, you don't remember that one, by Luis Fonsi and Daddy Yankee featuring Justin Bieber, topped the 2017 Hot 100 Singles Charts. Was that true or false? I thought it was true, actually, but it is. In fact, it was false. Despacito did not top the Hot 100 Singles Charts in 2017. Question number three. Which British band took its name from a character in a 1985 science fiction film? I was completely surprised by this one. I don't know why. I thought it was Duran Duran or something like that. It wasn't. In fact, it was McFly from Marty McFly, Back to the Future. Give yourself a mark if you got that right. Question number four. We said that Bowie posthumously won Best Male Solo Artist and Best Album for Black Star at the 2017 Brit Awards. Was that true or false? It was true. Question number five. I knew this before I even asked the question. Gasoline Alley, Camouflage and Soulbook are studio albums by which UK artist? Of course, that was Rod Stewart. Soulbook, I think, gave it away. Question number five. Since the 1990s, British singer-songwriter Paul Young has performed with the Americana band Los Pacaminos. Was that true or false? It was true. Question number seven. Perry, Jesse, Leanne, and Jade make up which British girl band? That was Little Mix. Little Mix. Question number eight. German composer, bit of culture. German composer Richard Wagner wrote The Wedding March. Was that true or false? I knew it was false. Of course it was false. It was written by Felix Mendelssohn. German composer Richard Wagner did not write The Wedding March. It was written by Felix Mendelssohn. You didn't need to know that, but you just need to know it was false. Question number nine. Which UK model, I should say former model, and singer published her autobiography Forever in December 2017? Which UK model and singer published her autobiography Forever in 2017? It was Samantha Fox. And then question number 10. As of 2017, I think still to this day, still in 2026, Robbie Williams holds the record for the highest number of Brit Awards with a total of 18. Was that true or false? It is, in fact, entirely true. So add those up, see how many you've got. If you've got more than six, I think you're in Popmeister territory. If you've got less than six, well, you know, try harder next time. If you had to Google them, well, don't be proud of yourselves. Come on. I'm looking at those, and if I was playing along, I'd have got the Beatles. I would have got Despacito. I wouldn't have known McFly. I'd have got Bowie. Of course, I knew Rod Stewart. I'm counting them up. I probably would have got 8 out of 10. But then again, you know, I do this for a living. Bit of comedy for you.
1: I did the choreography myself.

Tim Hawkins with some very sage advice. Okay, it's time, because we didn't get a winner, to give you the answers to our fiendishly difficult first question for Connect Four. And that is where we ask you we play four records and we say, what is the connection between these four tracks? And we played for you for 2 weeks. We played for you Love Grows Where My Rosemary Goes by Edison Lighthouse. We played My Baby Loves Lovin' by White Plains, United We Stand by Brotherhood of Man, and Gimme Dat Ding by The Pipkins. And we played them for you 2 weeks running. We said, what was your connection? And we had all sorts of guesses. They're written by the same person. Fashion. I actually said it isn't fashion. They reached the same position in the charts, all of which were wrong answers. I thought this was quite well known. The common factor between all four songs is that the lead singer was the same person. I know it's highly improbable, but English session singer Tony Burrows is famous for singing lead on a string of major 1970s pop hits under various group names. And these included Love Grows Where My Rosemary Goes by Edison Lighthouse. He sang lead for that. My Baby Loves Loving by White Plains. He was lead there. You'll see him in all the posters. United We Stand. Now, that threw a lot of people, because I deliberately threw in a clue by playing Save Your Kisses For Me, and everybody thought, yes, we know the lineup for that. And it didn't include Tony Burrows. Well, Tony Burrows was in the original lineup for Brotherhood of Man, but not in the lineup that actually ended up winning the Eurovision Song Contest. And he did that stupid voice in Gimme Dat Ding by the Pipkins. He's also known for singing Beach Baby by the First Class. So he's absolutely unique amongst pop stars, because at one time he appeared on Top of the Pops with three different bands in one night. Never been done before. Flipped his costumes and would sing for another group. So the first Connect Four, the connection between all four songs, was they all had the same lead singer, Tony Burrows, who sang lead on Love Grows Where My Rosemary Goes by Edison Lighthouse, My Baby Loves Lovin' by White Plains, United We Stand by Brotherhood of Man, and Gimme Dat Ding by The Pipkins. That's your first Connect Four. We've got another one for you coming right up after this.

Okay, now it is time for this week's Connect Four. We're going to set the question and we'll leave the question running until somebody gets it right. And we have our usual NAF prizes. This week, it is going to be a Connect Four pocket game. 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Very simply, we're going to play you four tracks, and we want to know what the connection is between the four tracks. There is one. It could be absolutely anything. Absolutely anything. And all I'm going to do is I'm going to give you the name of the artists as your clues, and then you can write in to the station you're listening to right now, drop us a line on the station website, and tell us what the connection is, and you have a chance of winning the prize. The bands that we're going to play you are PhD from the 80s, fantastic track, I Won't Let You Down. UB40, been around forever. Shirley Bassey, Burly Jassy herself. God, why is she in there? And then finally, the Monkees. Oh, yes. So the Monkees, Burly Jassy, UB40, PhD. We're going to mix the order up. Oh, yeah. We're going to mix the order up. And we want to know what's the connection between these four tracks.

Right, we're going to do birthday dedications. We always do birthday dedications here on the Weekend Magazine. And we've got loads. There must be a dozen here. I'm just going to go through them as best I can. I'm not always going to be able to read the notes out, folks. I'm just going to get the names and we'll play you three tracks, which you must share. Play nice. Now, if you want to dedicate a track to a friend, to a loved one, to an old mate, just drop us a line at the station you're listening to us on right now, or alternatively, right into the studio, which is studio@the-weekend-magazine.com. studio@the-weekend-magazine.com. And I'll get these in as best I can. We'll play you three tracks and we'll get them in at the next available show. Okay, so we've got some international ones. And then we've got some UK ones. And if it's not too sensitive, I'll read out the ages. If I think it's plus VAT, then I won't. So we'll start in Spain, actually in Palma, Mallorca, with Javier Martinez Cabo. Yes, Javier Martinez Cabo. Javier, you are 52 years of age. It is your birthday. You're in Palma. I'm jealous. And a big happy birthday to you. Going up to Manchester, to Salford in Manchester. And you're just a year short of the big one, Loretta. Loretta Lauder, who is up there in Salford, near Manchester. You are years of age, just under the big one. Happy birthday to you. Somebody I met many, many years ago. I say many, many years ago. He's not that old. But when he was young, is Johnny Wheat. And you're from Hadfield, Johnny, which I remember is Tameside way. And Tameside's Manchester-ish. I think it's Ashton on the line. Yeah, it's kind of that way. So it's Manchester-ish. And you are a staggering 31 years of age. I have training shoes older than that, John. But anyway, big happy birthday to you, mate. Don't go and get too drunk. Yeah, not too drunk. Get drunk, but don't get too drunk. Two sisters. Thousands of miles apart, but I know your sisters, Zanya Murray, who's out in Texas, and Toria Murray, who is in Huntington, and I know you're related, because I know your families. Zanya Murray out in Texas, and Toria Murray in Huntington. Toria, you have the most gorgeous, gorgeous girl, and what a name, Nimue. I don't come across the name Nimue very often, but I think it's a fantastic name for a child. Often, you know, when people come up with names like Astroflash, you're thinking, my goodness, the child's got to live with that name. But anyway, Nimue, I think, is absolutely gorgeous. Toria, happy birthday to you and to your older sister, Zanya, who is out in Texas. Again, way short of a big birthday. Chris Doyle, I've got you down in Reigate, and I noticed that you've retired, so I'm not going to read out your age. You know, you might be happily retired. I don't know. But Chris Doyle of Reigate, a big happy birthday to you. Now we're going north again to North Yorkshire, to Jamie Turner up in Richmond or near Richmond, Catterick, who is 23 again. You don't need to tell us this. Just say you're young. That's all. 23, I am. That's the sound of jealousy, Jamie. All around the country, everybody's going, 23. I remember. Listen, I was 23 yesterday. I was 23 yesterday. Well, maybe the day before. Jamie, 23, happy birthday to you. And then finally, somebody I know, I've known for a number of years, and you're out stateside building boats. Oh, yeah. Mark Tatley-Goodman, known to his friends as MTG. And Mark, I haven't seen you for a minute, but I think about you every now and again. I think I'll put in a phone call. After I finished here, I'm going to put in a phone call and just wish you a happy birthday in person. But it's great to be able to do it on the airwaves. Now, let me just run through those names again, because there's lots of them. Javier Martinez, Cabo, Loretta, Lauder, Johnny Wheat, Zanya, and your sister Toria Murray, Chris Doyle from Reigate, Jamie up there in North Yorkshire, and then finally MTG out in the States. Three records for you coming up. We'll spread the eras, because there's a spread of ages. And just to say, folks, happy birthday.

0: here performing her new release single, Where Is My Husband? It's Ray!
1: I would like a ring, I would like a ring, I would like a diamond ring on my wedding finger. I would like a big and shiny diamond. 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And when the day is here, forgive me, God, that I...

0: I'm a van artist. 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
1: Hello.
0: So there I was at school. We were doing the letter of the day, and this day it was the letter N. The teacher said, Stephen, why don't you tell the rest of the class something you're not very good at that begins with the letter N? So I said, spelling.

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One of the other parents came over and asked me what year my daughter was in. I said 2017.

0: What, use your daughter in your weird arm? I'm over 40 years old and I've never used essential oils, which makes me wonder just how essential they really are. Maybe they should be called optional oils. It's up to you, really, oils. I'm thinking of switching my energy provider from Red Bull to Lucozade. I'm also thinking of setting up a price comparison website to compare price comparison websites. I lost my job as a zookeeper. I didn't really think was fair. There were signs everywhere saying, do not feed the animals. So I didn't.
1: And all too soon, our time together has come to an end. This is Richard J. Hanna saying, I'll see you next week. This is Chris Farlow and Jeff Lynn playing you out, and then our usual play out song. Ta-ra, see you next week.

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2: From the Sky News Centre at 10. An alleged organised crime boss has been charged with directing a criminal organisation hours after landing in Dubai following his extradition from Dubai. Daniel Kinahan's appeared at a special criminal court following his arrest in the UAE in April. He's been remanded in custody and is expected to be held at the highest security prison in Ireland. Hopes for a long-term settlement to rebuild Gaza through Donald Trump's 15-point plan are in tatters. Benjamin Netanyahu's rejected what's been put forward by the US President's Board of Peace.
3: Now we are talking with the Americans about this issue. They have ideas, some of which are acceptable to us, and some are not. We know how to stand up to these things. We have proven it in the past, and we are proving it today as well.
2: The Israeli Prime Minister says his military won't make any withdrawal from the Palestinian territory until Hamas fully disarms. The militant group says Israel must stop attacks before they'll agree to put weapons to one side. Andy Burnham's getting ready for a national tour to hear people's concerns about the cost of living. Officials say that from tomorrow, the Prime Minister will go into listening mode. When he does get to have his say, he'll be telling his voters all about his 10-year plan for the UK. These people in Wakefield and West Yorkshire are hoping that includes financial support and investment.
4: It's a real struggle. Me and my wife work, and we work 40 hours a week, and you're still struggling to pay your bills then.
5: Put more things on to try and like revamp this area a bit.
2: A man's died after getting into difficulty in water at a beauty spot in the Lake District. The 19-year-old was helped ashore at Grasmere Lake yesterday, but later died in hospital. In sport, Hibs scored a late winner at Ibrox to beat Rangers 2-1 in the Scottish Premiership. It leaves Derek McInnes still searching for a first win since taking over as manager of the Glasgow club. Celtic thrashed Kilmarnock 5-1 to make it back-to-back wins. That's the latest.
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6: And tonight's concert from the archives features Bruce Springsteen.

How you doing out there tonight? That's good. That's good. This is when I was growing up, me and my dad used to go at it all the time over almost anything. But I used to have really long hair, way down past my shoulders. I was 17 or 18. Oh man, he used to hate it. And we got to where we fight so much that I'd spend a lot of time out of the house. And in the summertime, it wasn't so bad because it was warm and your friends were out. But in the winter, I remember standing downtown and it would get so cold. And when the wind would blow, I had this phone booth that I used to stand in. And I used to call my girl like for hours at a time, just talking to her all night long. And finally, I'd get my nerve up to go home. And I'd stand there in the driveway, and he'd be waiting for me in the kitchen.

And the first thing he'd always ask me was, what did I think I was doing with myself? And the worst part about it was I could never explain it to him. I remember I got in a motorcycle accident once, and I was laid up in bed, and he had a barber come in and cut my hair. And man, I can remember telling him that I hated him and that I would never ever forget him. And he used to tell me, man, I can't wait till the army gets you. When the army gets you, they're gonna make a man out of you. They're gonna cut all that hair off and they'll make a man out of you. And this was in, I guess, 68, and there was a lot of guys from the neighborhood going to Vietnam. I remember the drummer in my first band coming over my house with his Marine uniform on, saying that he was going and that he didn't know where it was. And a lot of guys went, and a lot of guys didn't come back. And a lot that came back weren't the same anymore. And I remember the day I got my draft notice. I hid it from my folks. And 3 days before my physical, me and my friends went out and we stayed up all night. And we got on the bus to go that morning, man. We were all so scared. And I went and I failed. I came home. Nothing to applaud about. But I remember coming home after I'd been gone for 3 days and walking in the kitchen, and my mother and father were sitting there. My dad said, where you been? I said, I went to take my physical. He says, what happened? I said, they didn't take me. And he said, that's good.

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2: From the Sky News Centre at 11. A gangland figure has been charged with directing a criminal organisation hours after landing in Dublin following his extradition from Dubai. Daniel Kinahan has appeared at a special criminal court following his arrest in the UAE in April. He's been remanded in custody and is expected to be held at Ireland's highest security prison. The Prime Minister will spend Parliament's summer recess touring the country in listening mode as he promises action on the cost of living. Andy Burnham says he wants everyday fixes for rising bills. Number 10 says he also wants to see improvements to local high streets. Craig Beaumont from the Federation of Small Businesses outlines what firms need.
3: Increase the small business rates threshold. They've promised it. It's supposed to be there and it hasn't arrived. Something on the cost of employment and one would be on late payments. And if you do those three things, I think you would sweep up a large majority of the 5.7 million small businesses to saying, yeah, he's done it.
2: Benjamin Netanyahu says he rejects a 15-point plan for Gaza by Donald Trump's Board of Peace. The Israeli Prime Minister also said his military won't make any withdrawal from the Palestinian territory until Hamas fully disarms. Fire crews have been tackling two big blazes in Hampshire tonight. More than 20 fire engines are at Ringwood after a vehicle fire on the side of the A31 spread to Heathland nearby. Crews are also dealing with another fire described as significant in Holbury, where bungalows and vehicles caught alight after flames spread from a hedgerow. In sport, Celtic summer signing Casper Hughes scored his first hat-trick for the Scottish Premiership champions as they thrashed Kilmarnock 5-1. Assistant manager Sean Maloney says Hughes' all-round game was a major factor in today's win.
4: He scored a brilliant hat-trick, but he also a big part of his game was when Kilmarnock went man for man. He had to hold it, and it's something the boss is really, really strong on.
2: Hibs scored late to beat Rangers 2-1, while Hearts eased past Dundee United 4-0, and Sheffield United progressed to the second round of the EFL Cup. That's the latest.
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5: Ladies and gentlemen, may I introduce Mr. Anthony Hancock?
6: Good evening. Tonight I want to tell you a story. A story fraught with the brutal conflict of a tangled web of human emotions. A story daringly frank in its stark reality. A tragedy of a chef, a master of the culinary arts, set against a torrid background of steaming kitchens and cold cabbage water. Cruel yet tender, savage yet poignant, it brings to your radio sets a vivid portrayal of a man whose genius was evident from every fork hole in his pie crusts. This is the story of a woman, young, warm, and beautiful, whose great love for her man was an inspiration to him, and yet was to become a barrier between him and his shrimp cocktails. Yes, a truly memorable story of human weakness, frailty, and courage. This story is fictitious and bears no resemblance whatsoever to Bing Crosby in The Country Girl.
5: Ladies and gentlemen, we are proud and privileged to present this milestone in dramatic achievement, The Country Boy, or The Chef That Died of Shame.
7: The name of Persoir Igance is now a legend throughout the kitchens of Europe. He was undoubtedly the greatest chef of this century. Yet I, Grant Faversham, knew Persoir Igance when he was only Percy Higgins. Of Higgins Premier Pie Stall, care of the Horse Trough, Covent Garden. I first met Percy one cold November night in 1948. Higgins Pie Stall.
6: Hey, old Charlie. I'm Roland Charles Sevenoff. Thank you, and the next.
8: Evening, Purse.
6: Hello, Fred. What you gonna have? Pan out the till? How do you Usual, one up part coming up. Coffee?
8: Yeah, don't hold it out in the rain.
6: You want a full cup, don't you?
9: All right, 10 and a half to you. And the next gent.
10: Good evening.
11: Oh, good evening.
10: Coffee or tea? What do you suggest?
11: It don't really matter. It's all out the same urn.
9: I recommend the coffee.
11: Sugar?
10: Please.
11: You'll find a knob on that bit of string. Dip it in and out a few times. Suit your taste. Here you are.
10: Thank you.
11: Are you hungry?
10: No, really, I...
11: Go on, do yourself a favour. Have one of these. Go on. Have one of these.
10: What is it?
11: Hot pie. Go on. Tell me what you think of it.
10: Well, all right. Mmm. Yes.
11: All right, eh? All right. It's good.
10: It's delicious.
11: I make them myself, you know.
10: They're wonderful. Why, this pastry, it's... Mmm. It's far better than anything I've ever tasted at the Ritz.
11: Well, them stalls up the West End, they don't trouble, you know.
9: Mia, don't you see I'm an artist? Cooking to me is... I don't know, it's an art. It's a way of expressing myself. It's like music. I'm a composer and my meat pies are my symphonies.

0: me beard. I'll have me beard, right? Until then, I'll just have to find solace in me meat pie.
1: I think they're marvelous. May I take some home with me?
0: Oh, certainly, sir. I'm sure you'll like them.
1: I know I will.
0: I do me best. I lavish a lot of care on them. But, well, the trouble is these days you can't get the meat, but then I'm a craftsman. I make do with what I can get hold of.
2: Here you are, sir. Half a dollar, please.
0: Well, that's it. Drink up. Clear plates, please. Closing time. Fred, help me get harnessed up. I've got to pull the stall home tonight.
1: I say, shouldn't you have a horse to do that?
0: Yes, well, strictly speaking, we should, yes, but...
1: Well, where is it?
0: But it's like I said, you can't get the meat these days. Being a craftsman, I make do with what I can get hold of. Good night, sir. I'm sure you'll enjoy the pies. I've done my best.
3: It was as I watched Percy Higgins trotting down the road on all fours, his blinkers flapping in the breeze, that I realized I had just spoken to a great man. Not quite a Wilfred Pickles, perhaps. But then, I was determined to help him. I decided to take him to Paris to study cooking under the greatest chefs in Paris. Percy started his studies at the International School of Cookery in the Champs-Élysées under Monsieur Pinet.
4: And our students, Monsieur Higgins, will show us how to make the flaky pastry.
0: Oh. All right, then, certainly, plaisir. Bon chance. Flaky pastry. Well, we empty 1 pound of flour into our mixing bowl, add 4 ounces of cooking fat and a pinch of salt. Now we pour half a pint of water in and mix it all together with our hands. By now, we should have a large, sticky lump of wet dough lying helplessly in the bowl, completely at our mercy. We pick it up and place it on the rolling board. Now, gently removing our left hand, so as not to... gently removing our right hand. Our right hand. Holding it down with our... We gradually... Placing our foot on it, we pull it... Scraping it off our foot, we then... Sitting on it, we roll over. Wedging it in the door, we then... Scraping it up with our air, we pull it our right, our left... tugging at the stretch... Spaghetti. Monsieur, ici. Can I make a souffle?
4: No. All right, then. At the special request of Monsieur Higgins, everybody will make the souffle. You have 10 minutes from now. Go.
0: Now, let's see. Break 5 eggs. 1, 2, 3, 4, 5. Separate the whites from the yolks. Beat them up into a stiff paste. I'm only a strolling vagabond, so good may end. That's it.
4: Haven't you forgotten something, monsieur?
0: Have I? Oh, yes, the bowl. Sorry. Half a pound of sugar, drop of milk.
5: I live in the vale and the valleys below, so good night, cooking fat.
0: Cooking fat. Excuse me, miss.
6: Monsieur?
0: Could I have a pinch of your fat?
6: Hey.
0: I'm... That is, I...
6: Please, monsieur, go away.
0: Yeah, you're crying.
6: I'm not.
0: You are? I can tell. Your cheeks are wet. And there's tears rolling down your face. You're crying, you are. Come on, cheer up. Please don't cry.
6: Oh, I'm sorry, monsieur. It's very silly.
0: Look, here. Blow. Now, what's the matter?
6: Oh, it's silly, I know, but, well, I just don't know how to make a souffle.
0: Is that all?

0: I'll help you, Miss...
1: Dubois. Martine Dubois.
0: Percival. Percival Higgins. H, hi, egg, egg, hi, hen, yes.
1: Higgins.
0: No, Higgins. The H is silent as in oaths. Now, what about this souffle? Let me help. Now, watch me closely. Now, break 5 eggs. 1, 2, 3, 4, 5. Separate the whites from the yolks. Beat into a... Martine.
1: Hmm?
0: The bowl.

0: As the weeks went by, Percy saw more and more of Martine Dubois, and his cooking got better and better. She seemed to inspire him. He excelled in everything. He passed every examination with flying colors, and on graduation day...
1: Monsieur, mesdames, the Grand Prix for the best cook of the year has been awarded to Monsieur Persoir Egos.
2: It's not fair! I'm better than him!
3: It is you!
2: Oh, yes, of course. I changed my name when I grew the beard, didn't I?
1: Monsieur Higgins' prize-winning dish was from his own recipe, grilled Winkle's feet on toast.
4: Thank you. Thank you. Merci. Hello. Merci. I'd just like to thank you for the honor you've afforded me, and I would like to pay tribute to the invaluable help given me by Mademoiselle Dubois, without whose patience I never could have completed me grilled Winkle's feet. She took their shoes and socks off. Vive la France.
3: Oh, Percy, congratulations. You were wonderful.
4: Thank you, Martine. Martine?
3: Yes?
4: I'd like to see you alone. Could I carry your rolling pin home from school tonight?
3: Thank you.
4: Come on, then.
3: Oh, what was it you wanted to see me about?
4: Oh, yes. Martine.
3: Yes, Percy. Persoir.
4: I've been thinking about us.
3: So have I. We'll never see each other again after today.
4: I like you, and I'm not much to look at.
3: Well, that's true.
4: Let me put it another way. Ever since I first saw your apple turnover, I knew there could be no other. Oh, Martine, can't you see?
3: What?
4: I'm asking you if you would consider sharing the same pie dish with me.
3: Oh, Percy, of course I will.

0: And so they were married in Montmartre in the little church just around the corner, Notre Dame. It was a beautiful wedding. Percy looked magnificent as he walked down the aisle. His brand new chef's hat contrasting sharply with the blue and white stripes of his butcher's apron. And at that time, I was fairly well acquainted with Moshe Rubenstein and his mother, Lady Pamela. Moshe owned probably the largest chain of luxury hotels in Europe. And it was with the idea of getting Percy a job that I invited Moshe to the wedding reception, the food, of course, being cooked by Percy.
1: Dinner is served, sir.
2: About time. It's 2 o'clock. I'm starving. Hey, what's this?
1: Consomme de Windsor Brune. Yeah.
2: Oh, well, we'll try it.
1: Spoon, sir?
2: No, thanks. I've finished it. Very good. What's next?
1: Poisson, sir.
2: Haven't you got any fish?
1: Cool. Poisson is fish, sir. Steamed turbot.
2: Oh, that'll do. Shoot the turbot to my Herbert.
1: Very droll.
2: How many courses are we having?
1: 23, sir.
2: 23?
1: Yes, sir. The last 10 are served in bed.
0: I think you'd better bring on the next courses, Percy. We've got a lot more to get through yet.

0: A low 7 o'clock?
1: No, 5 o'clock. The last two will be buttons.
2: More chicken, Moisha.
1: No, I don't think so, Granty boy. If I have any more, I'll have to sew a chunk out of the table to get near it.
0: But you haven't had me dessert.
1: I'm full up. I don't want any.
0: But I spent hours preparing it.
1: I'm sorry. I've had enough.
2: You can clear the things away, Percy. We'll have the coffee in the lounge. Well, Moisha, what do you think of our Percy?
1: He's a good boy. Could do with a cook like that at my hotel. Head cook, 30 quid a week.
2: 40.
1: All right, then. 35 quid a week, all in.
2: All in?
1: Well, he will be the way I work it.

0: And so the next day, Percy started his new job at the Hotel Rubinstein. He was an immediate success. Celebrities from all over the world came to sample his food. Then finally, the seal was set on his greatness. Royalty graced the portals of the Hotel Rubinstein.
1: Francois, show Miss Neagle and Mr. Wilcox to that table.
0: And then came tragedy. Percy's success had been too rapid. Earning a fabulous salary, he became the darling of the society women. He neglected his wife. He became conceited. He didn't return home for days on end. Nightclubs, drink parties, women, all the things that can ruin a man. How I envied him. The crash finally came on one of those few nights he did go home. I'd received an urgent message from Percy's wife to go round and see her. Moisha was with me, and when we arrived there, I'll never forget it.
2: Oh, Grant. Grant, I can't go on. I can't go on.
0: Martine, what's the matter, child?
2: It's Percy. Where is he? He hasn't been home for 4 days. Where is he?
1: The last time I saw him, he was in Trafalgar Square, sitting in front of one of the lions, waiting for the picture to start.
2: So, he's drunk again. Every time he comes home, it's the same. An empty whiskey bottle in his pocket. He's changed, Grant. He used to save a drop for me. What's happening to him, Grant? I can't stand much more of it.
0: Don't give way now, Martine. You must not.
2: But he ignores me. He walks through the door. I hit him over the head with a rolling pin, and he just lies on the floor and refuses to speak to me. Why, Grant? Why?
0: Oh, he's all mixed up, Martine. He's all mixed up inside.
2: I've done everything I can. I've even threatened him. Last week, I told him if he didn't stop drinking, I'd put my head in the gas oven. He was very polite about it.
0: What did he do?
2: He held the door open for me. He was never like this until he became famous. I shall never forget our wedding night. He came into my room, so shy like a little boy. And he looked at me with eyes so full of love. And with childlike innocence, he said...
3: Hello? Hello, what's all these men doing in here?
2: Percy, at last you've come home. Oh, Percy, darling.
0: Pull yourself together.
3: No, I like me just the way I am. Spread out. What are you doing in my house anyway, you two? Get out. Go on. Get out. I'll open the door and count three. One, two, three. All right, then. Stale. I'll get up.
4: Get me out of this flipping war zone!
1: Who did that?
3: Who did it? Who did it? Come on.
1: I'll have him out in the garden. 15 rounds, Californian rules.
2: Please, Percy, behave yourself. Not in front of guests.
3: My house. Let's have the television on. That'll get rid of them.
2: Percy, I've taken just about as much as I can stand. I'm leaving you. Do you hear?
3: But why, pray?
2: I never see you. You never give me any housekeeping money. You insult me. You humiliate me. You despise me.
3: You've got to take the rough with the smooth.
2: We're through. Do you hear? Through. You've lost yourself somewhere along the way, Percy. You've only got one hope. You must go out and find yourself.
3: All right. I'll go and have a look down at the Nag's Head. I'm probably in there.
2: Percy! Percy!
0: The moment that door slammed, Percy sealed his own fate. Martine left him, and without her support to fall back upon, poor, weak Percy fell lower and lower. And from then on, it was a downward path. Second-class hotels, third-class hotels, snack bars, pie stalls, doss houses, and then the final humiliation, sacked from British Railways. With nothing left in the world, he resorted more and more to the bottle.
3: Hey, you. Save again.
5: You haven't bought anything yet.
3: Well, give me two and make the second one the same as the first one.
5: Yeah, but what shall I make the first one?
3: You're a bit nosy for a barman, aren't you?
5: I'm not a barman. This is a chemist shop.
3: Then, good afternoon.
5: Where are you going?
3: Round to the pub to weigh myself.

0: Weeks turned into months and Percy reached rock bottom. His podgy figure was a familiar sight to the publicans all over London. They'd open their doors in the evenings and he would fall in. Then at last came the turning point. Moishe Rubenstein was faced with a crisis. He rushed round to my flat in a panic.
1: Grantley, boy, what am I going to do? I'm in dead trouble.
2: What's wrong?
1: I got the United Nations delegates staying at my hotel. They're holding a big banquet tomorrow night and me cook's turned his hat in.
2: Why?
1: One of the delegates had a row with him about his dumplings. He's trying to get them put on a list.
2: What list?
1: Banned weapons of mass destruction. You know what? Now I got no one to cook a banquet. I'll be ruined, Granty boy, ruined.
2: Moishe, there's only one man in Europe who can do it.
1: Who?
2: Higgins.
1: No, Grant, no. No, he's finished. Higgins is finished. He's no good now. He's lost it. He couldn't even make the holes to put toads in.
2: No, you're wrong, Moishe. This is just what he needs to get his confidence back, his self-respect. Now give him another chance to become a man again.
1: All right, I'll chance it. Find him. Sober him up. I'll get the ovens ready, and if the meal's no good, he'll be inside one of them.
0: Quickly, I picked up Martine and we started searching for Percy. 2 hours later, we found him.
3: Percy! Oh, Percy, my darling, let me look at you. How are you?
4: Well, I'm broke. I'm nearly an alcoholic. My clothes are in tatters. I haven't eaten for a week, and I'm just about to drown myself. Apart from that, I'm keeping pretty cheerful.
3: Don't worry, my darling. Everything's going to be all right. They want you back at Rubenstein's.
4: Me?
2: Yes, a banquet. It's got to be the finest meal of your career.
4: I can't. I can't do it. I've finished with cooking. Don't you understand? I've lost the spark. That woman in the cinema adverts couldn't help me now.
3: What woman?
4: That fat old fairy who nips across them apple tarts with a wand. No, it's no good. I'll never cook again. Why torment myself? I can't do it. Look at these hands. They've lost their magic. They're useless, don't you see? Look at them. Gnarled, bloated, yellow, soft and flabby.
2: You've got your gloves on.
3: Percy, you've got to try.
4: Do you really think I can do it?
3: Oh, of course you can. Come on. The ovens are waiting for you.
0: As soon as Percy got back into the familiar atmosphere of the kitchen, his genius returned. His old flair for brand new dishes was still as great as ever.
4: Harry, I want a slice of bread 4 foot square.
5: What for?
4: Elephant's feet on toast.
2: And he was just as fussy over his ingredients.
4: I'm sorry. Take this winkle away. I refuse to cook it.
6: Why not?
4: I haven't seen its pedigree.
0: Slowly but surely, the banquet began to take shape. He put everything he knew, every bit of talent he possessed, into this greatest masterpiece of his life. Until finally it was completed. The first courses were served to the assembled gathering. The first spoonfuls were raised to their mouths, were swallowed, and then...
7: Ow! Ow! Ow! Oh! Ow!
4: I told him I couldn't do it. And that, ladies and gentlemen, ends my story. The moral? Oh, yes, there's a moral. Simply this. If you happen to own a pie stall in Covent Garden, and you see a bloke come out of the opera into the wet night with the strains of the ballet ringing in his ears, just pull the shutters down and run. And on behalf of the entire company and myself, good night to you all.
8: This has been Hancock's Half Hour with Tony Hancock, Bill Kerr, Sidney James, Andre Melly, and Kenneth Williams. Incidental music was composed by Wally Stott and recorded by the BBC Augmented Review Orchestra, conducted by Harry Rabinowitz. The script was written by Ray Galton and Alan Simpson, and the program which was recorded was produced by Dennis Lane Wilson.

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2: Oh, please, please, shh. Welcome to Knowing Me, Knowing You. Knowing me, Alan Partridge. Knowing you, the audience. Here in the studio, or you, the listener at home, in the car, or somewhere else, but with a radio. Those of you who know me from the world of sport will know that I like having a bit of a chat with brawny men on the rugby field, and having a bit of a chat with the soft, fair, waif-like, moist creatures who you find in ladies' sports. Please don't write in saying that's sexist. It's not. So, what better place to continue that chat than here on a chat show, my own show. My first guest, he's one of the world's great heavyweights, not in the boxing sense, he's 67. But intellectually speaking, he's a novelist. His new novel, The Soul of Time, weighs in at nearly 8 pounds, 950,000 words of thick, dense type, all telling a story about, well, let's get the potted version from the man of letters himself. Dip thy quill and clappeth loud for Britain's greatest living novelist, Lawrence Camley. Knowing me, Alan Partridge, knowing you, Lawrence Camley. Aha. Welcome. Glad to have you on the show. Now, I've got to say, first reaction to your book. Don't drop it on me foot.
3: Yes, it is a heavy book, but if I may be so bold, there are, of course, certain literary precedents. One thinks of Proust's La Recherche de Pompidou, Dante's Divina Commedia, Chaucer's Canterbury Tales, which I'm reliably informed could cripple one. maybe that's what happened to Lord Byron.
2: Why? What happened to him?
3: He had a clubbed foot.
2: Right. The Soul of Time. That's the name of your book. It sounds a bit deep, is it?
3: Well, it is a serious novel. I deal with the great contemporary themes, but I like to think there are one or two jokes in it.
2: Oh,
3: as
2: great.
3: Well.
2: Go on, tell us a joke. I like to start the show with a joke. It's always great to get it off on the...
3: See, I've got myself in sticky mud already. They're not jokes in the traditional knock-knock sense. They're more comic vignettes woven into the general fabric and architecture of the novel.
2: It's more funny peculiar than funny ha-ha, that, isn't it? What I want to ask you is, and this is a question I've been dying to ask you, if you were stuck in a lift, what one book would you have with you?
3: Well, I would actually choose, for sheer bloody-minded entertainment value, I would be stuck in a lift with The Hound of the Baskervilles.
2: But I don't believe Sherlock Holmes! Now you're making sense. I am his number one fan. I've read all his books.
3: Yes, I've read them.
2: I've read all of them. Have you read all of them?
3: Probably not all of
2: them. I've read all of them. Love Sherlock Holmes. Got all his books, leather-bound. What I thought was great about Sherlock Holmes was that not only was he a super sleuth, he was also a hard worker, because not only did he go out and solve the crimes, he came home and wrote it all down. Fantastic. That's why I admire him.
3: Yes. I've always thought it was a shame that Conan Doyle had to kill him off.
2: Yeah, I think you'll find it was Moriarty that killed him.
3: Yes, I know, but ultimately, of course, it was Conan Doyle.
2: No, it was Moriarty. Definitely.
3: Yes, I know. In the books, it was Moriarty, but, of course, the ultimate responsibility was Conan Doyle's.
2: Yeah. Hang on. As far as I know, Moriarty acted alone. Or did he? This is interesting. You think that there was some sort of conspiracy involving this shadowy Doyle figure? All right. OK, fair enough. Who solved all the cases?
3: Sherlock Holmes.
2: Exactly.
3: Yes, but the cases were fictional too. It's all make-believe.
2: All right, who lived on Baker Street?
3: I don't know.
2: Moriarty?
3: No.
2: Did the Doyle live there?
3: The Doyle is the Irish Parliament.
2: The Irish Parliament? This conspiracy is getting bigger. You can't trust anyone these days. You've got the Doyle, Moriarty, the Irish Parliament. Bombshell.
3: No.
2: I think we'll move on.
3: I'm sorry, Alan. I'd like to let this go, but I really can't. Sherlock Holmes did not exist.
2: He did.
3: Look, if he had existed, how would he have been able to describe in intimate detail the circumstances of his own death?
2: The Nobel Prize for Literature, you never won it. What went wrong?
3: You are an extraordinary man, Mr. Partridge. I am an artist, and I don't write for prizes or acknowledgement. I write to satisfy my muse.
2: It's a big fish. Your net's full of holes.
3: All nets are full of holes.
2: Granted, but your holes are too big to catch the Nobel Peace Prize fish of literature. This cleverness thing, I want to get to the bottom of this, being clever. Do you know what? I reckon that we could ask you any question and you'd know the answer.
3: I am not a puppet.
2: Let's just try that. I reckon if we went to the audience, got them to ask you a question, you'd know the answer.
3: I will not take part in this ridiculous charade.
2: He's a bit modest. I'm just going into the audience here. So what question do you want to ask?
4: What is the capital of Kenya?
2: Good question. What's the capital of Kenya? Do you know the answer?
3: I have already told you I refuse to participate in this ridiculous charade.
2: Fair enough, but it's not the answer. What's the capital? Come on.
3: I know the answer.
2: You
3: I am
2: don't.
3: Not
2: he
3: going
2: doesn't
3: to say
2: know.
3: I do
2: he
3: know the answer.
2: Know.
3: I do know the answer.
2: What's the answer?
3: It's bloody Nairobi.
2: Well done. That's really fantastic. He could get a lot of work on the conference circuit doing clever stuff like that. Listen, that's all we've got time for. We've got another question about your dog here, but there's no time for that.
3: No.
2: So another big round of applause for Lawrence Camley, a clever man. Now, my next guest is a woman who first stamped her feet with the women's movement 18 years ago. A book, Livid Doll, was read by angry and irritable women alike. Since then, she's written for journals as varied as Woman's Own and the Radio Times. And now she hosts the hugely popular therapy show Problem People on cable TV. Please welcome the intelligent and not unattractive Ali Tennant. Hello, Ali. I've just come out to meet you here for the listeners. Now, listen, you've got something very special for us today, haven't you?
5: I've actually got two very special people with me. They are Linda and Peter.
2: Hi, Linda and Peter.
5: And they're two people who are currently working with me on my therapy show, Problem People, on cable TV.
2: Right, so these are two of the disturbed people that you...
5: No. They're not, it's very important, they're not disturbed people. They're normal people with normal problems.
2: Right, so if anyone's concerned, these two are just a bit harmless. Right. Okay. Right. So, what are you going to do with them?
5: Well, I'm going to just do a brief demonstration of the kind of therapy that we work on.
2: Good. You got your plug in there. I'll leave it in your capable hands, Ali Tennant and the two disturbed people.
5: Okay. Hello, Linda.
6: Hello.
5: Hello, Peter.
7: Hi.
5: Now, we've been working together on my three-point therapy plan, and I'll just run through that very quickly. The three points are the birthing of the emotions, the dialoguing about those emotions, and finally, pledging towards a better future. So Let's begin with birthing. Linda, would you like to birth your emotions, please?
4: Yeah, anger, frustration, jealousy, mm-hmm. loathing, bitterness, deep resentment and hate.
5: Bit of inner turmoil?
4: Yeah, inner turmoil, yeah. Inner turmoil, yeah.
5: Thank you very much and well done. Peter, would you birth your emotions, please?
6: Yeah, it's the same, really. Mm-hmm. but no loathing.
5: Thank you, Peter, and well done. Phase three, Linda. Sex with Peter.
4: Well, I mean, it's obvious, isn't it? I mean, it's just not happening. I mean, it hasn't been happening for a very long time.
5: Well done. Peter, sex with Linda?
6: Well, it's not happening for me either, is it?
4: Well, I mean, that's because you're never there.
6: What do you mean I'm never there? I sleep in the bed with you?
4: Can I just say something? That he often comes back smelling of dog.
6: Oh, come on, don't start with the dog again. Every time
5: okay, end of dialogue. Very good, well done. We've reached pledging time.
7: You've got about a minute.
5: Okay. Thank you. All right, Peter, we're going to start with your pledge. I'd like you to say, in front of all these people here and all the people who are listening at home, that's about 13 million people rooting for you, okay? I want you to say, I pledge to spend more time with Linda and more time with baby Sam.
6: Samuel.
5: Whatever, okay? And that is my pledge. Will you say that now, please?
6: I pledge to spend more time with Linda and with Samuel.
5: And that is my pledge.
6: That is my pledge.
5: Well done, Peter. Well done. Marvellous. Well done. Okay, we're nearly at a resolve. Linda, it's your turn to pledge. I want you to pledge now. I pledge to spend more time with myself and to take a lover to ease my frustration.
6: Hold on. Hold on a moment.
4: No, we're not dialoguing.
6: I
4: pledge to spend more time with myself and to take a lover to ease my frustration.
5: This is my pledge.
4: Well done, Linda.
5: That's marvellous. Well done. Well done, Linda. That's brilliant.
2: Great stuff. Hang on. I'm just coming over to meet them now. That was absolutely fabulous. Good. Thanks, you two, for doing your pledging and stuff. I hope you're not so disturbed anymore. Let's say goodbye to you. And hello to Ali Tennant. Please, come and take a seat. Come and sit down. Sit there. Right. Sit down. Now, Ali, was that good therapy or balmy old cack?
5: Well, what... I'll leave it for you to decide, really. I mean, your audience saw it work, so...
2: Right, and you'd got a pretty successful success rate.
5: Very successful. There are people queuing up for the cable TV show, which I think is incredibly brave.
2: Absolutely fantastic. Well, I've got... let me give you a little problem.
5: Mm-hmm.
2: Let's say, take a hypothetical situation. You've got a bloke in his mid-30s, got a good job, maybe in the papers, maybe in the media, who knows. And he's got a problem at home with his wife. He's doing quite well. He's got a nice house, nice furniture, right. World of leather sofa, nice car, electric mm-hmm. windows, power steering.
5: Okay, yeah.
2: Central locking. Now, he thinks, he's not quite sure, but he thinks his wife's having an affair. Where's the problem?
5: With him.
2: Right.
5: Frankly, he's clearly paying too much attention to his material possessions. I mean, God help us, his World of Leather sofa, even.
2: Well, but they're actually quite comfortable sofas.
5: Well, whatever. But you see the point, the point you were obviously trying to make. And I don't blame her. I really don't blame her.
2: You say it's all his fault, but let's try and paint the picture more clearly. let's say she never talks to him. She's always going out to fitness twice a day, every day. Why does she do it?
5: Well, in the dialoguing phase, what we do is we'd explore why she's going out quite that frequently. And as you saw there, we give equal weight to each partner. So... so what would happen is that... she would say, I resent you spending all your time waxing your car, whatever. Yeah, yeah. He'd say, I resent you going out to fitness
2: three times a day. But if this man's in the media, his car's got to look good if he's got a... You know,
5: the car is obviously just an example.
2: Yeah, but I mean, if the car was maroon, say, that looks terrible when it's dirty.
5: Well, yeah, but I mean, we're sort of...
2: As an example.
5: We're getting off the point.
2: Yeah, it's just an example.
5: I mean, that really is the basic point. We need to just air those problems as we did there.
2: Now, tell me about sex. I mean...
5: Well, Of course, 99% of the problems that I deal with are sexually related.
2: Right.
5: Clearly, that's the case, even if they don't appear to be on the surface.
2: So, sort it out downstairs, then sort it out upstairs. That's the kind of...
5: That's a way of putting it, yeah.
2: Right, fine.
5: Right. If the woman in question is frequently denying sex, then clearly there's an emotion behind that, and that emotion is anger. And clearly there's an emotion coming from the man, and that emotion is fear of castration.
2: No, it's not.
5: Well,
2: it's not that. No,
5: that's... I mean, that's a very... Again, it's an extreme way of putting it. But it's basically impotence, fear of impotence, fear of castration.
2: No, it's not. Now, let's move on. You've said your stuff. You've got a leaflet, got the helpline, pens, all that. Now, I'd say I'm normal. Me, Alan Partridge, normal.
5: Good.
2: You, Ali Tennant, bit strange. I read a bit in your book that was highlighted in yellow by a researcher for me that... You're quite into female orgasms. Do you like them, don't you?
5: Well, don't... Don't you?
2: Yes. But I mean, I'm quite curious as a man. What...
5: Good.
2: The female orgasm, what is it? I mean, how does it manifest itself? When you hear... What is it?
5: What's a female orgasm?
2: Yes.
5: It's a very good question, actually, and the answer that I would give you is, what's a male orgasm? Describe what happens when you achieve an orgasm.
2: No, I'm
5: serious.
2: No,
5: honestly,
2: I don't think so.
5: Really.
2: No.
5: Because it's very important. Just describe the process.
2: No. Okay,
5: no,
2: right.
5: There's no
2: okay, let's
5: hatchet.
2: Leave it there.
5: Andy,
2: it's over. Spider. Leave it. A great lady or a mad old trout? You decide. Ali Harris.
5: Ali Tennant.
2: Sorry, Ali, for getting your name wrong at the end. Ali Tennant, not Ali Harris. Getting names confused there, but I hadn't heard of you before tonight. Now, let's move on. What I want you to do, by the way, is just go and move over to the other comfy chair.
5: Fine.
2: I'm going to bring on my next guest. What I want you to do is obviously keep quiet for a bit. And then when I've got going, chatting to my next guest, please feel free to chip in. Now, my next guest is a man who first made his name back in the 60s. He was voted Carnaby Street's Mr. Boutique of 1969. He knew all the pop stars. He was at all the parties. Whenever David Bailey was seen with a beautiful woman, you can bet that my next guest had been there first. These days, his retail empire is enormous. No high street is complete without its branch of wishing wells. And I wish him well. Super green, super sexy, eco-friendly and blooming rich. Here he is, Adam Wells. The end of his mic's come off there. Adam Wells, welcome to the show.
3: Cheers. It's a pleasure.
2: Money. Must be funny in a rich man's world. You're here to launch your new drink, your new vegetable drink.
3: Vegina.
2: Vegina.
3: Right.
2: It's made from vegetable... It's a fizzy vegetable drink.
3: A fizzy vegetable drink in an edible can.
2: That's fantastic.
3: Now, it's going to be in the shops from next week. Go out, kids, and buy millions.
2: All right.
3: Buy them in buckets.
2: Right. Now, back in the 60s,
3: yeah.
2: That's when it all happened. Everyone was partying all night long, all day long. Wasn't it a great time? What was it all about, the 60s?
3: It was great. Well,
2: those parties.
3: Ali and I knew each other then, of
2: Did
3: course.
2: You?
4: Oh,
2: yeah,
4: very
2: we,
4: well, yeah.
3: We didn't notice you at any of the parties, Alan.
2: No, well, my 60s were in Norwich, really. It was We kind of called it Naughty Norwich, you know. It was, we had a great time just partying all day long, all night long. I remember during one summer, we just... Hot summer for about 3 weeks. Just had barbecues non-stop all the day long. Amazing.
4: Sounds incredible.
2: Crazy.
3: It sounds fabulous. Yeah.
2: Suppose you were having orgies, were you?
3: I was actually. Yeah. Well, I mean, we all were.
5: It was.
2: Did you
5: it was the thing to do?
2: You went to an orgy.
5: I went to many. Yes. Yes.
2: What? Well, how?
3: They were mixed.
2: How did you have an orgy then? What did you do?
8: Very self-explanatory. Oh, I think.
3: Come on, it was 25 years ago. I can't remember the actual mechanics. I can't remember.
2: I remember. Like, did you ever see two girls kissing?
3: Yeah, all the time. It was very free and easy.
2: Do you ever kiss a bloke?
3: No.
2: Well, anyway, before you made your name with your veggie shoes, you had a hit with your first wife, Eve.
3: Yeah.
2: Adam and Eve with that novelty hit.
3: Yeah, I don't...
2: Remember what it was called?
3: Oh, yeah. The Smiling Bicycle of Amsterdam.
2: The Smiling Bicycle of Amsterdam. Well, we've got a bit of a surprise for you because we're going to play that record that reached number 23 in the charts.
3: Oh, no.
2: 24 years ago. Let's hear it.
3: I haven't heard it for years.
2: Listen to this.

0: tickets, please.
1: Room for one more pixie.
2: Fantastic. Well, give her a round of applause.
3: Certainly brings back memories for me.
4: You are a naughty man. That is just so embarrassing.
2: Yeah.
4: So embarrassing.
2: I know, but let me just say thanks once again for bringing that copy in. We couldn't find it anywhere. Thanks a lot for that. That was then. This is now.
4: Is it?
2: Now, yes. Shh. Now, wishing wells. There's a wishing well on every street. Adam Wells shop, wishing wells. Nice link with your name there. On every street. What's the concept behind it? Because it's a very different from normal shops, isn't it? It's
4: That's
2: very
4: right.
2: sort of different.
4: It is very different. I invented the slogan for wishing wells back in 71. At the time, I had a boutique on the King's Road called Flair. And in 71, I thought, now I'm going to branch out. And I came up with a slogan, which was, no tree has died, no child has cried, to make the product that you have buyed. And that slogan, that ethos still holds true today. The whole thing about the shop was that we wanted to like sell cheap ethnic clobber to the masses, but made in Britain.
2: Right. So they can buy it and not feel guilty.
4: That's right.
2: I don't go in there so often. I'm more a kind of Argos Ward of leather man myself.
4: Now, you like sitting on a dead cow at home, do you?
2: As long as they've cut the head off. That'd get in the way, be flopping about. Yeah. Now, I'll tell you what else I bought. I bought one of those African masks.
4: Oh, that's terrific.
2: It was quite it was last Halloween. I had a bit of a joke with it, so you'll like this, Ali. My son and daughter had come home late. They've been out clubbing with their friends, and Denise and Fernando came in. They walked into the living room with their friends. I think they wanted to watch a video or something. And I hid behind the curtains with the African mask on.
4: No.
2: And when they came in and turned the light, I jumped out and said, "Booga booga looga, I'm a big cannibal. I'm going to boil you in a pot and eat you."
4: I bet they loved that.
2: No, they found it very offensive. Said it was racist. Said it was racist.
4: Yeah, well, that's the loony toony left. You know, that's hit on my Achilles bugbear there.
2: Yes. You're very different, aren't you?
4: I am different.
2: Did you study at university? Or?
4: You should know, that I was educated at the University
2: of Life. Yeah. So was I.
4: And that's the best place. And I graduated with flying honours.
2: So
4: I'm the warden
2: I.
4: of that university. I'm the rector. I'm the dean.
2: Well, I'm there as well.
4: Ali, were you there?
1: I feel terribly left out, actually. No, I was at Kiel, but... I think I'm probably doing a postgraduate course.
4: What are O-levels? They're just bits of toilet paper. What are A-levels?
2: Well,
4: they're just bits of luxury toilet paper.
2: Yeah, that's a point. I agree with you in a way there. I mean, I've got O-levels and a couple of A-levels, but, maybe they're just bits of paper that you have framed in your office on either side of the... I've got six O-levels. Got four Bs and two Cs, and got seven because I got a D in French, but I retook that and got a B, so that's seven. And got two A levels. I took French and art and general studies, but I dropped French because it was too much.
4: Right.
2: But I ended up with a C in art and B in general studies, which of course quite pleased about.
4: Right. Yeah. Thanks for letting us know that, Alan. Let's give him a round of applause there.
2: All right.
4: I'm sorry. I was out of order. I know. It's your show. You're the boss.
2: No, it's all right. You can say that.
4: It's just impressive.
2: Yeah. Your new drink, Vegina. The advert's been banned.
4: The new vegetable drink, Vegina. Yes, there has been problems with the Advertising Standards Authority. Again, loony, toony left, students, feminists, women, whatever, whoever they are, God
2: whatever.
4: Knows.
2: Right.
4: But these people really just get on my breasts. I mean, they are just...
2: Let's see what the fuss is about.
4: Let's hear the advert, and then this is the banned advert...
2: That you won't be hearing.
4: For the Vegina
2: it's my
4: drink.
2: Show, shh.
5: Vegina.
6: Carlos Dawson, 42.
5: Vegina.
6: Heart attack.
5: Vegina.
6: Mary Armstrong, 33.
5: Vegina.
6: Knocked down by a car.
5: Vegina.
6: Jerry Davis, 62.
5: Vegina.
6: Kidney disease.
5: Vegina.
6: Paula Wills, 5.
5: Vegina.
6: Never found.
5: Vegina.
6: Maureen Hadley, 87.
5: Vegina.
6: Battered.
5: Vegina. For life.
6: Not death.
4: Now, what What is the problem?
1: That's terrible. It's a disgrace.
2: The DTI are investigating you at the moment. Might as well mention that.
4: Why not? Why not chuck that in?
2: Your sweatshops in Thailand.
4: They are not sweatshops. They are not sweatshops.
2: Well,
4: they are factories.
2: Factories with 11-year-old boys working 18-hour days.
4: Hold on. Let's just get something very, very, very clear here.
2: All right.
4: In Thailand, an 11-year-old boy is considered, in their culture, to be a man. So when I employ an 11-year-old boy, he is, in fact, a man. I am employing 11-year-old men.
1: Well, that's not the way Amnesty sees it, clearly. I mean, the Amnesty report was absolutely clear.
4: Well, who are Amnesty?
2: there is a good point here, actually. Who is Amnesty?
4: I'll tell you who Amnesty is. Amnesty is five bearded, bitter hippies.
1: Well, that's great coming from you, isn't it? Because when I first met you, you were a bearded hippie.
4: Never bitter.
1: Yes, you were.
4: I was not
1: bitter. You're bitter now?
4: Maybe after I met you, I was bitter.
1: Okay, that's not personal. I mean, this is not hostility here.
4: We didn't call you Miss Lemon for nothing, though.
2: Listen, let's cool it down now. We'll have Amnesty on next week with Ken Dodd, hopefully. Thailand. A bit more relaxed, the culture there, isn't it?
4: That's
2: right. Mind 11-year-old boys, that kind of thing.
4: Hold on, what are you saying?
2: Just that, you know...
4: No, you're always flannelling about.
2: All right.
4: What are you saying?
2: All right, I'll tell you what I'm saying.
4: Yes, what are you saying?
2: I, Alan Partridge...
4: Yes, I know
2: I'm
4: who you are.
2: I'm saying to you, Adam Wells, you, in the 60s, you were a big shot. You went to loads of orgies with men and women at them.
4: Yes, and you're jealous because you weren't there.
2: I was at loads of barbecues. You were all over the place... seeing women here, women there, and dabbling all over the world.
4: How many women
2: four
4: have you
2: wives,
4: had, Alan?
2: That's irrelevant.
4: You've had one.
2: So
4: you've
2: what? The point is, and I've got two strapping children to show for it, and you haven't borne any children,
4: so
2: have
4: what
2: you?
4: What am I saying?
2: You have been spreading your seed, but reaping no harvest.
4: What's that supposed to mean?
2: You're firing blanks. You are infertile.
4: And on that bombshell, it's time to say that's all from the show this week.
2: Me, Alan Partridge. Thanks to my guests, Lawrence Camley, Ali Tennant, Adam Wells, the writers and researchers, Steve Coogan, Patrick Marber, Rebecca Blunt, Stu McKeegan, David Schneider, and of course produced by Armando Iannucci. Thanks very much and good night. Well done. Great. Great.
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7: From the Sky News Centre at midnight, alleged organised crime boss Daniel Kinahan has been charged and taken to jail in Dublin. The boxing promoter, who's in his late 40s, was arrested in relation to alleged serious organised crime offences. Ireland sent a jet to take him from Dubai after he was extradited. Irish Prime Minister Micheál Martin has highlighted the joint efforts involved.
8: I pay tribute to the authorities in the United Arab Emirates for the strong cooperation with Ireland over recent years in this field more generally.
7: Israeli Prime Minister Benjamin Netanyahu has rejected Donald Trump's Board of Peace plan for Gaza. He says his military won't withdraw from the territory until Hamas fully disarms and insists there'll be no Palestinian state in Gaza or the West Bank as long as he's leader. A teenager's died after getting into difficulty in a lake in Cumbria. Emergency services were called at around 4:30 p.m. Saturday to Grasmere in the Lake District. The 19-year-old died in hospital. In sport, Rangers are still searching for their first Scottish Premiership win under new manager Derek McInnes after losing 2-1 at home to Hibs. But after just two top-flight games in charge, he says now's not the time to panic.
9: We're not as bad as some people will be saying in a minute, and I think it's important that we just... batten down the hatches, stay strong, stay together. We try as a club come out of this window strong, and we will.
7: Rangers are already 5 points behind defending champion Celtic, who thrashed Kilmarnock 5-1. Hearts beat Dundee United 4-0, and it was goalless between Motherwell and Falkirk. Sheffield United avoided a first-round upset in the EFL Cup with a 3-0 win at Mansfield. And the UK has broken the record for the number of days in a year where temperatures of 30 degrees Celsius or above are recorded somewhere in the country. Temperatures went over 30 in southeast England as the UK prepares for a fifth heatwave in the next coming week. And that's the latest.
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2: So if you were to take a letter of the alphabet and then play a few songs and artists from the 1950s to today that begin with that letter, you'd have the A to Z of pop. Hello there, I'm Richard Smith, and whether it's ABBA to ZZ Top or Alfie to Ziggy Stardust, I'll be here just for you on Northern Air every weekday afternoon at 4 o'clock with a real mixture of songs and artists that all have the same thing in common. So to find out just what all the fuss is about, please join me, Richard Smith, with the A to Z of Pop, and that's every weekday afternoon at 4 o'clock and only here on Northern Air. A friend at your bedside.
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0: Here's Alex, turning at a junction. Alex cooks a mean jalfrezi. And here's Sue, waiting to cross the road, off to get a takeaway.
1: Mm-hmm.
0: Sue's a curry fan, but she can't cook for toffee. Alex, let's give way to Sue, because pedestrians crossing or waiting to cross have priority at junctions, whether they can cook or not. Whoever you meet, travel like you know them.
1: Thanks.
0: Think. Follow the highway code and let's help keep everyone safe. The highway code rules in Northern Ireland may vary.
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0: When it comes to heart attacks, you might be surprised to hear the symptoms don't always feel severe. 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
2: From the Sky News Centre at 1. Suspected crime boss Daniel Kinahan, one of the world's most wanted men, has appeared before court in Dublin after being extradited from Dubai. He's been charged with directing the activities of a criminal organisation. An Irish government jet took him from Dubai to Dublin, where he was arrested and charged upon his arrival. He's been remanded in custody. The Prime Minister's cost of living tour gets underway later, where he's expected to unveil a host of everyday fixes. Since taking office last month, Andy Burnham's already capped bus fares in England at £2 and cut VAT on household energy bills. Former Conservative special adviser Anita Boateng says it's time for solutions.
3: People think they've really been heard when they see solutions. At the moment, we're off to a start where the public are engaged, which is fantastic, but they get very easily disappointed by politicians that don't offer solutions.
2: Hopes for a long-term settlement to rebuild Gaza through Donald Trump's 15-point plan are in tatters. Benjamin Netanyahu's rejected what's been put forward by the US President's Board of Peace.
4: Now we are talking with the Americans about this issue. They have ideas, some of which are acceptable to us, and some are not. We know how to stand up to these things. We have proven it in the past. And we are proving it today as well.
2: The Israeli Prime Minister says his military won't make any withdrawal from the Palestinian territory until Hamas fully disarms. Fire crews will stay at the scene of a big blaze in Hampshire overnight. A car fire on the side of the A31 near Ringwood spread into local heathland, and 26 fire engines are still at the scene dealing with it. In sport, Hibs scored a late winner at Ibrox to beat Rangers 2-1 in the Scottish Premiership. It leaves Derek McInnes still searching for a first win since taking over as manager of the Glasgow club. And Celtic thrashed Kilmarnock 5-1 to make it back-to-back top flight wins. And that's the latest.
0: Northern Air. Music, chat and information to help you during your stay in hospital.
1: Richard Smith.
0: Here.